Well, I was going to duck in and say something over the music there, but such a swinging horn section. Man, I just had to let it play on out. Just wonderful stuff there. Hey, that's Porky Cohen, great cornet player or trombone player from Room Full of Blues. But his career goes all the way back to Artie Shaw, Lucky Millinder, folks like that. This is the only album out under his own name, and it's called Rhythm and Bones. And that horn section is Room Full of Blues backing him up there. Duke Robillard on guitar. And this is a great album. It came out in 1996, and it's the only one under his name like that. Just go out and find it somewhere, buy it, and play the daylights out of it. I think you'll really like it. There's a lot of good stuff on it. Yes, sirree, Bob. And thanks for tuning in. Thanks for being here, and thanks for picking up the Blues Review on this beautiful Saturday evening. It's nice and overcast in town. I live out in the country, and I got a half inch of rain today. So it was a pretty nice day out there, and a great day for the blues, as usual here on Saturday. And we got a lot of stuff going on here. We got a matching pledge we're trying to rake in here on the first day of this fall financial campaign that we're doing, and you can be part of it. So give us a call or jump in on the website. That's 520-623-1000 or kxci.org. I got lots of great music to play, and I'm going to play that, and we'll still be looking for your calls of support here. And Mary's downstairs, George is downstairs, Duncan will be with me shortly, and there's plenty of time. I got 4 hours of great music coming your way tonight, and we're going to have some fun, and that's what we're doing tonight. So if you love the blues, crank it up, get ready to join in, and like I say, we're going to have a ball, so stick around. I got new stuff, old stuff, lots of blues stuff coming your way here on this beautiful Saturday evening here in southern Arizona. So we'll be spreading this music all around the world here, thanks to the wonders of streaming. And wherever you happen to be, you can be part of the fun. So I'm going to start things off with something new tonight by a fella named Michael Rubin. Now, Michael's kind of a unique character and a unique songwriter. He's also a great harmonica player. And this is the second album I've come across by him. This one's called 5 Minutes of Passion. Just came out. And this is a song that's got great advice, because that's what the blues is all about. But give us a call, 520-623-1000. Mary's anxious to talk to you, or go to kxci.org and click the beating heart, fill out the form, and be part of the fun here at KXCI. Michael Rubin here on harmonica and vocal in a song called Dig That Ditch here on KXCI. That's right.

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More information at 520-327-0452.

0: Well, there's something else brand new for you. That's Mark Hummel's All Stars, and that's the title song off of it. It's called Road Dog, and this Road Dog and his All-Star band will be showing up at La Rosa right here in Tucson on Tuesday, September 15th. That's this coming Tuesday. And that includes Junior Watson on guitar and Anson Funderburg on guitar. Of course, Mark Hummel on the harmonica. You'll be able to grab a copy of this album, too. It's a great album, as usual, with an all-star cast, and you just can't go wrong with that kind of stuff. So check him out. Tell him Marty Cool sent you, and you'll be glad. He'll be glad to hear that. Great stuff from Mark Hummel and his band. Road Dog is the name of that, and he'll be traveling right through here pretty darn quick. The Accelerators before that with 2 Days Running, and that's kind of a single, I guess, a teaser from their upcoming release that'll be happening sometime in the near future, so keep an eye out for it. The Accelerators opened our El Casino show back in August, and they did a great job. Great band, play around Tucson pretty regular. Jimmy Crimmins on guitar, Tom Albanese on the harmonica, Ken Sadak on the keyboards. And we started this set with Michael Rubin and a song called Dig That Ditch off his new release called 5 Minutes of Passion. Because if you don't dig that ditch, it'll never get dug. And if you don't call that number, 520-623-1000, or go to the website, kxci.org, you'll never get that donation made right here at KXCI, because that's what we're doing right now. This is the first day of our fall financial campaign, and you can be part of it. 520-623-1000 here at KXCI. 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
1: Hey, Marty. 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We want to thank Sean for coming in doing Soul Stories, and Jaime for being there with him. 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
0: All right.
1: And I certainly agree. 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You pick the amount. Maybe you're already a sustaining supporter at that monthly amount. Thank you so very much. 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Whatever level you can do, we want to hear from you now. We have this matching challenge we've been working on all day. We've got a ways to go, and every gift makes a difference.
0: It's all about making an impact, and right now is the best time to do this because it makes twice the impact that it ordinarily would, and that's the best way to do it. It's like getting a 2-for-1.
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0: There's something for everyone here. And that's a wonderful thing, I think. So up next, I got a couple of things to go across the bottom of the hour here. Then we'll come back and chat just a little bit more. But I got lots of music to play tonight. And I'll be here till 9 o'clock tonight playing the blues for you. So stick around and we're going to have some fun. Got a brand new album from Mitch Woods here. I just got it this week. It's called A Night in New Orleans. And it's recorded live at Snug Harbor there, just Mitch and his piano. And he's got an enthusiastic crowd backing him out in the front of him here. And this is an old Charles Calhoun tune that everybody's done at one time or another. It's called Shake, Rattle, and Roll. And I think y'all be familiar with that. So listen up. Once again, let's have some fun here at KXCI 520-623-1000.

0: That's Arthur Miglatz, our old friend Arthur there with a Mead Lux Lewis tune called Honky Tonk Train Blues. Arthur always kind of puts his own spin to everything, and he's a pretty creative guy, great piano player, and we miss him down here. He used to live here and was always at our beck and call. He's always right there. And we could go see him, but now he's out on the East Coast in Rhode Island, and we don't get to see him as often. But great piano player he is. And this is from an album called Laying It Down. And that's Arthur Migliaz for you. Honky Tonk Train Blues. Mitch Woods in front of that with Shake, Rattle, and Roll from a new release called A Night in New Orleans, live at Snug Harbor. And it's fun stuff. Wish I'd have been there. It would have been even better. But once again, this is our fall financial campaign, and you're here at the right time, because this is a great time to join up and have some fun with us. I got lots of great music to play. And the number to call is 520-623-1000 to be part of it. Or you can go to kxci.org. Up next, I'll have a great set of harmonica stuff from the 1950s, which is some of my favorite stuff. Hopefully, it's some of your favorite stuff, too. But I got 4 hours of blues tonight. I'll be here till 9 o'clock, so stick around. Thanks for tuning in. Thanks for being part of it. I appreciate it. I got my friend Duncan next to me here. And he'll be loaded with information too, right, Duncan?
1: 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She'd love to talk to you, and we'd love to hear from you. And thank you on the next break.
0: Absolutely. And, of course, big reason why we come to you a couple of times a year is because of the loss of government funding that came up last year, and we have to make up for that. So we make up for that through little things like this, just a short week-long little fun drive that we do here, and it's just a week-long, and we ask you to donate here and there, and help us over a bridge here of funding to make up for that loss of stuff there.
1: Yeah, that loss of federal funding, help us close that gap. It was $130,000 that we lost this year, and But we're still here going strong because of your support. 520-623-1000, KXCI.org. I do have a quick update. I want to thank Ron, who called in and said he's glad you're back. Love you. I think he's talking to you, Marty.
0: It sounds like it. Yeah, thanks, Ron. Thanks a whole lot. I appreciate that. And glad you're listening. And glad you're supporting KXCI. But Ron's a good, faithful listener, and I appreciate that a whole lot. Thanks for being there, and that's the thing, you know. So if you're a faithful listener and you listen all the time and you rely on something, this great music coming out of your radio, then we need to rely on you. So thank you so much for being there. I'm going to get back to the music here, and I promised you a set of harmonica stuff from the 1950s, and that's what I'm going to give you. This is Harmonica Blues King Harris. Alfred Harris is his name. And this is from 1956 for Ebony Records in Chicago. And Blues King Harris only recorded a few things. He recorded for Ebony, and he recorded for, I think it was J.O.B. up there in Chicago. Couple of sides for Ebony, couple of sides for J.O.B., and then he just kind of disappeared. Not sure what happened to him, but he left some good stuff out there, and this is one of them. This is a song called I Need You Pretty Baby for My Own. Cool stuff. Give us a call, 520-623-1000, or go to the website, kxci.org. 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

0: That's a fella by the name of Dusty Brown. And Dusty was from Chicago, great harmonica player who performed up until the early 2000s or so before he passed away. Great stuff, though. This goes back to 1959 for Bandera Records. I love it. Well, You Know was the name of that. Great stuff from Dusty Brown. Eddie Hope and the Manish Boys from Miami, Florida, 1956 for the Marlin label down in Florida. A Fool No More was the name of that. Jimmy Reed with a song called Do the Thing. BJ Records with Eddie Taylor on guitar and Earl Phillips on the drums, and of course Jimmy Reed on vocal and harp. Billy Boy Arnold, Every Day, Every Night. That was 1957, also for VJ, with the great Syl Johnson on guitar. Love Billy Boy Arnold stuff. And we started that set with harmonica blues king Harris, Alfred Harris, and I Need You Pretty Baby for My Own. He did some stuff that was pretty down-home kind of country harmonica stuff. And then he also did some stuff for J.O.B. that was a little less so, a little more urban sounding. But he didn't do much before he kind of disappeared. Remember that number? Give us a call, 520-623-1000, or go to kxci.org. 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

0: Yep, that's a Jimmy Reed tune from an album by Lil Jimmy Reed, but his name's not really Jimmy Reed. His name's Leon Atkins, but he took the name Lil Jimmy Reed because he sounds so much like Jimmy Reed. Ben Levine helps out on piano. Lil Jimmy Reed is 82 years old, and Ben Levine is in his 20s. Opposite ends of the career spectrum, but boy, they play off each other so well. They just sound so great together, and it's just fun stuff. The album's called Back to Baton Rouge, and Down in Virginia, of course, is the name of the tune. But great stuff. Find the album, pick it up. It's on NOLA Blue Records. I think you'll dig it. That's right. 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More information, a full calendar of events and tickets are available at larosatucson.org. 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I'm Marty Cool. This is Blues Review, and we got our fall financial campaign going on here. 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Right, Duncan?
1: That's right. That's what keeps the lights on, keeps the records spinning, and CDs that Mari's picked out rolling on the CD players. So we have this old house down on 4th Avenue. It's been coming down to here since 1987. Marty's been coming down here. Before that, we were over on Congress. We have a satellite studio on Congress. 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
0: That's right. I've made the commitment. Now, how about a commitment out there? A little just a little commitment. I've made a major commitment. Mary has made a major commitment. Yep. And we're looking forward to yours. Give us a call, 520-623-1000, kxci.org. Up next, we got a brand new album from a Chicago gal by the name of Donna Harula, a really fine guitar player. The new album is called Cold Feet. And this is a song called Backseat Driver here on KXCI.

0: for you.
1: That's right. That's her new album is what it is. Donna Harula. It's called Cold Feet. And it's brand new. It's her second album. Backseat Driver is the name of that. And Donna plays all that great slide guitar in there. Fine guitar player who plays pretty regular up there at Buddy Guy's and plays with Buddy and other folks around Chicago. So if you're up there and you see her playing somewhere, tell her Marty Cool sent you. I think she'll be glad to hear that. I'm going to shift gears here a little bit, and I got something brand new from Venice Thomas. Venice is the daughter of Rufus Thomas. Once again, something a little different here. Got some soul going on, and her new album is called Window to My Soul. And this is a song called Living with a Lie. Give us a call, 520-623-1000 or kxci.org. Click that beating heart, and the form comes right up. Fill it out, and you'll be all done. You'll feel better. That's right. This is KXCI.

0: 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More information for Chris Stone, Kingfish Ingram on September 18th can be found at rialtotheater.com.
1: Be singing these blues till I die. I'll be singing these blues until I die. I'll be singing these blues 'cause it's the only thing I use to keep this woman satisfied.

0: Yes, indeedy. That's a new album from Teresa James and the Rhythm Tramps. Teresa's from Southern California, keyboard player, and got 6-7 albums out that are all pretty good. Love's a Full-Time Job was the name of that song. The album's called Bad at Being Good. Came out this year, earlier this year, and it's on Mo Mojo Records. Some pretty good stuff on here. Liz Manville for that with a song called These Blues. That's from her album Heart of Chicago. It goes back to 2014. Liz is a real talent, great singer, and a really fine guitar player too. She plays guitar all over that. And we started that set with Bernice Thomas and a song called Living with a Lie off her new album Window to My Soul. And I'll have Jake Soberlack up next, and I'll tell you about him when we get to there. But plenty more good music coming your way here on the Blues Review, so stick around, and I think we're going to have some fun with this old blues tonight, so hope you do too. Remember that number, 520-623-1000, Duncan.
1: That's right. That's a way you can call up. We have Mary Cool standing by. We'd love to talk to you. Also, George and Amanda are here. And me and Marty. Marty's behind the controls, behind the mic, making the music happen, sharing his knowledge and passion and love with us, as he's done every Saturday night for over 40 years. An incredible dedication. Thank you, Marty, for being here with us and sharing your love of the blues and all the important information and stories that you're not going to get anywhere else. And it happens for 4 hours every Friday night. Then we'll have DJ Crash coming in for the Golden Oldie Show. And I'm surprised a lot of times what I hear with DJ Crash. 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
0: That's right. 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
0: That's all right. Thank you, Nate. People out there, people in here. That's how we make it work. And, of course, all this great music. So I'm going to play some more music. Up next, I got something from, this is brand new, and it's his first album. His name is Jake Soberlak. He's 17 years old. And the kid's got an old soul, I'm telling you. He's been listening to the right stuff, no kidding. Daryl Havers plays piano on this. Jake Soberlak sings and plays guitar. This is a title song off of the album. It's called I'm in Trouble. Brand new from Jake Soberlak here on KXCI. 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Thank you so much.

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0: Poor me, I'm telling you, poor me. Jad Tariq is his name. T-A-R-I-Q is how you spell his name. It's the next big thing out of Memphis, Tennessee. He's got a brand new album called Precious Company, and it swings all the way through. Poor Me is the name of that. Fine guitar player and singer and songwriter. I dig the stuff. Yes, sirree. Mo Mojo Records is the label. Keep an eye out for this guy. He's got one album out before this that I never got and never heard, but might have to hunt it down after hearing this one. Jake Soberlak before that with I'm in Trouble. That's the title song off of it with Daryl Havers on the piano. And I got kind of a Peter Green, kind of a late 60s Peter Green kind of vibe to it. But Jake's only 17 years old, so I think he's been listening to the right stuff, and he's definitely got a cool vibe going on that album, too. And both those albums, brand new in the last month or so. So there you go. And both of them young guys, so I think the blues is in good hands. I got Duke Robillard coming up next and shifting gears on that set. So whatever's going on, you're in the right place at the right time. So tune in, turn it up, and make that call of support, 520-623-1000. Duncan.
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0: Looking forward to it. 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So now is the time, because you can double your impact. So now is the time, and I'm going to get back to playing some music here. I got something from Duke Robillard. This is his newest release. It's called Blast Off. And he's got an all-star band with Chris Coate on the vocals. And this is a song called Feel My Cares. Something he wrote way back when. And he reprised for this particular album. It's a beautiful song. Really does a great version on this album. Duke Robillard for us here on KXCI. 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

Oh boy, this is a great old album, goes way back. It's Floyd McDaniel and the Blues Swingers, and it's called Let Your Hair Down. It goes back to 1994, Delmark Records. R.M. Blues was the name of that song, and it's an old Roy Milton tune. Sean McDonald in front of that with Killing Me. That's from his newest release, Have Mercy on Little Village. And we started that set with Duke Robillard and a song called Feel My Cares from his newest release, Blast Off, vocal by Chris Coate on that. And, I'll remind you once again that the phone number here is 520-623-1000. And the website is kxci.org. And it's important now more than ever to make that call of support here at KXCI. 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Up next, though, I got to throw something in here real quick. I got a brand new album by Big Harp George Bisharat, great harmonica player, great songwriter. The album's called No Shortcuts, and this is a song that got a lot of good advice in it. So get ready to swing, get ready to have some fun, get ready to take some advice here from Big Harp George. Where else but 91.3 KXCI.

0: Yes, indeed. Just like that. Yes, dear. I'm coming right away. That's what you say. Big Harp George. No Shortcuts is the name of the album. Brand new. Kid Anderson on guitar. Some great stuff on this. Big Harp George is one of the more unique songwriters out there. He's definitely got a style, I think. So keep an eye out for it. This is his seventh album, and they're all just great. 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I'm Marty Cool. This is Blues Review, and we'll be up until 9 o'clock tonight. Got a couple hours to go here. 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Right, Duncan?
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0: All right. Thank you, Michelle.
1: And we'd love to thank you as well. 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And thank you so much.
0: Absolutely. I like to always like to start this hour with something that swings a little bit, something that's dance friendly, something that you might want to move the coffee table back for. I'm going to do that again here, an instrumental, and this is by the Anthony Paul Soul Orchestra. This is off their new album. It's called What Can We Do? Well, one thing you can do is make that call of support, 520-623-1000. Anthony Paul on guitar, and this is a song called Get Bigger Guitar here on KXCI.

0: right, that's Anthony Paul Soul Orchestra for you right there. Brand new album from these guys. It's called What Can We Do? And that was a tune called Bigger Guitar. Great band with half a dozen albums out. They just kill it every time. And they're killing it right there. Tony Lafrano on the piano. And yeah, if you get a chance to see these guys, they're out of San Francisco. If you get a chance to see them, do it. Tell them Marty Cool sent you. They're just a great band all around. Always have a great singer with them, too. Not on that tune. So the Anthony Paul Soul Orchestra. Bigger Guitar was the name of that. And hope you had fun with that one. I did. Yes, indeedy. And got Bob Cortor and Willie Buck coming up next. We're going to shift gears just a little bit, but I wanted to duck in here and remind you once again that that phone number is 520-623-1000 and the website kxci.org. Duncan.
1: 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She went to kxci.org, and in the comment section, she said, nature is my first choice to maintain my personal well-being. 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Thanks for all you do.
0: All right, thank you, Gretchen.
1: Yeah, thanks, Gretchen. 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We'd love to hear from you, and thank you on the next break as well.
0: Absolutely. All right. We're going to get back to some blues here. Once again, like I say, shifting gears a little bit. This is from Bob Cortor's newest release. It's called Ernestine Blues. And it's got Jimmy Primetime Smith and Bob Margolin. Anthony Jirashi plays keyboards on here. And the great Willie Buck on the vocals. And Bob and Jimmy Primetime Smith were in town last night. And they come to town fairly regular. So thanks, Bob, for all the great music. And this is a tune called Standing on the Bank, right here on KXCI.

0: can rock all night if you want to.
1: Hey, sounds good to me anyway. And I've seen him rock just about all night. That's Mel Brown and Snooky Pryor together. Song called Early in the Morning. That comes from an album called Double Shot. Came out on Electrify Records in 2000. Anybody remember 2000? I do. Anyway, I was waxing poetic here about the past. But anyway, great album it is. Mel Brown, Snooky are both gone now, but got a chance to hang out with Snooky some, and even Mel some. Way back when, 1988, I believe it was, Mel Brown was here at the El Casino Ballroom, part of a great all-star blues show for that we had here at El Casino. Whew. Man, what fun that was. And just some good stuff. Anyway, Snooky Pryor was a great character of the blues, great harmonica player. But this album is wonderful. Double Shot is the name of it. Electrify Records. R.J. Michaud in front of that. That's a brand new album from R.J. It's called Everybody's Getting Some. And that's a song called Keep Your Friends Close, Keep Your Enemies Closer. Bob Gortor, along with Willie Buck and Jimmy Primetime Smith and another all-star cast, standing on the bank. That cat had kind of a muddy kind of vibe to it, and that comes from an album called Ernestine Blues. And we're playing the blues for you here on a Saturday night on KXEI, because Saturday night is all about the blues here at KXEI. Right, Duncan?
2: Yeah, that's right. What a incredible dedication that you've brought to us, Marty, for, well, like you just mentioned, going back to 1988 and El Casino shows is another example of dedication. 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And we're still doing the House Rock and Blues review shows that you helped curate for us for KXCI, and the El Casino Ballroom shows that we put on as a part of a way for a community to gather. 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
1: Absolutely. Thank you so much to everybody out there, and thanks so much for listening and digging the blues here for 40-some years. Appreciate that a whole lot. Up next, I got something brand new from a couple of things brand new, in fact. This is a little group called Mulebone, and the album's called Cure for the Miseries. That's what the blues is all about. That's what KXEI is all about, in fact. Mulebone's made up of two guys, Hugh Poole and John Ragusa together. This is their third or fourth album, and this is a tune called Tomorrow's Blues here on KXEI, 520-623-1000, kxei.org.

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Gene's Place is an intimate venue serving up local tap beer, cocktails, and a signature grilled cheese and pickle sandwich. The historic interior has been hosting and haunting Bisbee locals since 1905, featuring live music most days of the week. More information by following Gene's Place Bisbee on Instagram.

0: Yeah, that tune's called Springtime. What else, huh? Cedar County Cobras are out of Iowa. Brand new album from the Cedar County Cobras. It's called Sinners and Saints. It's Tom Spielbauer and April Dirks together. Great album and a great band. If you happen to be around central Iowa or anywhere around the Midwest there and you see these guys, tell them Marty Cool sent you. I think you really dig these guys. Mulebone in front of that with Tomorrow's Blues. That's their new album, Cure for the Miseries. Hugh Poole and John Ragusa together. I got Young Rel coming up next. Harold Davenport. And plenty more good music coming your way here on the Blues Review. Reminder once again, this is our fall financial campaign. Just a quick one-week event to raise a little money to get us over this hump that the federal government put us in. And my friend Duncan is here to help out, and me too, for that matter. I'm here every Saturday night playing the blues for you. And I know a good number of you folks are here every Saturday night too listening. I appreciate that. So thanks so much for being there. And if you dig these blues, give us a call, 520-623-1000, or go to kxci.org. Duncan.
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0: After a week of craziness and nonsense, every time you turn around, the blues is all about hope and truth. And that's what I'm here for, is to take your blues away every Saturday night. And that's the plan. So give us a call, 520-623-1000, and support that. That's what it is. Up next, Harrell, Young Rel Davenport. This fellow's only 19 years old, but he's definitely got an old soul and a great sound. This album's getting all kinds of attention. It's called Young Rel, and it's on Little Village label. This is a song called Giving Me the Blues. Young Rel plays harmonica, guitar, sings, songwriter. Pretty amazing album, too. Check it out. This is KXCI.

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All right, this is off the new album by John Primer. It's called John Primer and Friends. It's a tribute to Teresa's Lounge, and it's got a bunch of special guests, folks that played at Teresa's Lounge, basically, is what it is. And in this particular case, John Watkins did the vocals, played some guitar, and did that on there. But there's all kinds of folks, like Harmonica Hines did the harmonica on there. Twist Turner plays on here, Carlos Johnson, Willie Buck, Mary Lane, Bob Strudger, Billy Branch, all kinds of good people on here, and it's just a great album all the way through. Good straight-up Chicago blues. I think you'll like it. And I'll be playing more of this as time progresses here on the Blues Review. Here I Am Knocking at Your Door Again was the name of that song. Rockwell Avenue Blues Band for that was Stranger Blues. That features Steve Freund on the guitar and vocals. Tad Robinson blows some harmonica. And our old friend Ken Sadak from right here in Tucson plays piano. Back to Chicago was the name of the album. It's on Delmark. And we started that set with Harrell, Young Rel Davenport, and a song called Giving Me the Blues. Great album that is. Been getting all kinds of attention. It's called Young Rel, and it's on the Little Village label. So watch out for it. It's all over the place is where it is. And, let's see. At 8 o'clock, I got a little special kind of thing coming your way here. Always like close this hour a little gospel thing, and I got a brand new album from Morale Coryell. That's Larry Coryell's son, and the album's called Deep Blues, and it features Junior Mack helping out on some guitar. But this is an old Willie Johnson tune. It's called It's Nobody's Fault But Mine. Morale Coryell here on KXCI.

0: Yes, indeed. There you go. That's Morale Coriel is who that is. Brand new album from Morale Coriel, and it's called Deep Blues. Junior Mack plays some guitar on there, Morale too, for that matter. It's Nobody's Fault But Mine. Kind of a different version of it, but some great stuff there. I got Carrie Bell coming up next. Support for KXEI is provided by the Rialto Theater. Oh, I think I said that. Never mind, this is 91.3 FM, KXEI Tucson, Real People, Real Radio. I'm Marty Cool. This is the Blues Review. And once again, we're kind of kicking off a fall financial campaign. It's a short one, just a week long, and we're coming to you for looking for your call of support right now to kind of cover a bridge here, a bridge of support, I guess we'll call it, for a week is what we're doing, to cover a funding shortage, I guess. It's since the government reneged on some funding that they promised us and then they backed out of a while back, we're looking to you to cover that. Right, Duncan?
1: That's how we do it together. 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And Marty bringing the blues for 4 hours on a Saturday night. And the gospel truth coming your way on Sunday morning. And Jim Blackwood on your morning brew, and Hannah on the home stretch, the music mixes, all the specialty shows, all the Saturday. 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
0: That's right. Excuse me. 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I'll be here for you every Saturday night and playing the blues for you. And that's what we do. So give us a call right now or go to kxei.org and let's have some fun. What do you say? I always kind of put a little theme to this last hour here, and tonight the theme is good luck. So it's all about good luck, and the blues man always looking for some good luck. And I'm going to start out with our old friend Carrie Bell, and he's the good luck man right here on KXEI.

0: Yeah, I told you, he's a good luck man. That's Carrie Bell for you right there. And we're talking about good luck this whole last hour. Blues man sings about good luck all the time. Yeah, he sings about bad luck because he's always having bad luck. But with the blues, there's always another side of things. Blues is all about hope. So there's always songs about good luck. So, yeah, there's a song about bad luck, but it's countered with a song about good luck all the time. So that's Carrie Bell right there. He's a good luck man for the album called Good Luck Man on Alligator Records. It's great stuff. And we're looking for some good luck tonight right here on the Blues Review. So hopefully, you know, we'll get a little bit. On the telephone, maybe on the website or someplace like that, 520-623-1000 or kxci.org. 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
0: That's right. Sometimes all it takes for some good luck is a lucky charm. Doug Deming and the Jewel Tones here with Dennis Grunling on the harmonica and a song called Lucky Charm. Where else but KXCI?

0: Yeah, that's Little Charlie and the Nightcats there. That's from an album called Straight Up, and I'm just lucky that way. It's all about perspective, I guess. Could be, anyway. Charlie Musselwhite before that with If I Should Have Bad Luck. Well, if he should have bad luck, he's still got his woman and his love, the love of his life, and that's a good thing. Yes, sir. So, once again, it's all about perspective. Doug Deming and the Jewel Tones with Lucky Charm, and that featured Dennis Gruenling on the harmonica. This is a great band. If you get a chance to see Doug Deming and the Jewel Tones, they play around the Midwest pretty regular. This is from an album called What's It Gonna Take? Came out in 2012. Great album, and once again, great band. Doug Deming and the Jewel Tones. If you get a chance to see them, I recommend that, and pick up an album from any of these guys. And there's some great stuff out there. And a reminder once again that this is our the first night of a one-week financial campaign to kick our financial thing into gear. And I remind you that we're still here, and we're looking for your pledge of support here at 520-623-1000 or kxci.org. 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And everybody that's done their part tonight, I want to thank you for that, too. So thanks for being there. Duncan.
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0: You can count on us. 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
0: Absolutely. 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And in this particular case, with Hop Wilson, might need a black cap bone. 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

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I seen everybody I wanted to meet. 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

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They got to lose on a book and all the other kind of things. They

0: There you go. That's J.B. Lenore right there. A song called The Mojo, which has actually been done several times. J.B. did the song, originally did the song 53 for J.O.B. Records. There was J.T. Brown on saxophone, Sonnyland Slim on the piano, and Alfred Fat Man Wallace on the drums. Then Johnny Winter did the song and changed it to Mojo Boogie, revved it up a little bit, but just a great song. And of course, you go to New Orleans, you got to have a mojo of some kind, and everybody, you got to have a mojo of some kind. And sometimes your mojo is working, like Muddy Waters' mojo was working. Sometimes your mojo's not working so good, so that just depends. Hop Wilson before that with His Woman Had a Black Cat Bone, and that was 1960 for Ivory Records in Houston, so Gulf Coast stuff, I guess. JB was originally from Louisiana. I got Rusty Zinn coming up next. Stay tuned for that, and we're just talking about good luck here. And there's good luck, there's bad luck, there's so-so luck. But we're having a little bit of luck down here, and you're having some good luck, the listeners are, because they're getting to hear the blues every Saturday night here, thanks to KXCI. So thanks for tuning in, thanks for being there, and thanks for supporting KXCI. Duncan.
1: And you can

0: do that with just a few moments on the phone. Mary Cool's downstairs. 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It's safe and secure. And like you said, Marty, you know, you're traveling to New Orleans, you're going to Chicago. And the thing is, we can do all that from the safety and comfort of your home. Because you've got KXCI, I'd take you all over the globe to go into the night spots, to really to travel through music and through the radio. Mm-hmm. It's really something that KXCI is able to bring this program to you. And the reason is because it's not just a few people down here that make it happen. It's about over 100 people a week who volunteer, whether that's doing the mini programs, helping with production, doing the interviews, getting the nonprofits in here for the spotlights, and most importantly, the 70 plus DJs who bring their passion and love to the airwaves. 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
1: 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And that's what we're looking for here, to keep the lights on, keep the water running, and the CDs spinning down here so that I can make my commitment. Or maybe I should be committed. I don't know. It's one or the other. But it's all about playing the blues here on Saturday night, at least for me. But there's plenty other great music on KXCI, too, and plenty other DJs that have made their commitment to do this, too. So make it happen. 520-623-1000 kxci.org. That's what it's about. So anyway, I'm going to get back to the blues here with the great Rusty Zinn, and this from an album called Confessin', and a song called Best of Luck Baby, here on KXCI.

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That includes places like Ironwood Forest and Bears Ears National Monuments. Public lands that provide the freedom to hike, hunt, fish, and recreate in the outdoors. More information about the Wilderness Society and its work to protect America's wild places is available at wilderness.org.

0: Yeah, that's our old friend Jimmy Morello. Jimmy passed away just a couple of months ago. Left some great music out there, though, and he was a great guy. Definitely a real deal blues man all the way around. Great vocalist and songwriter and a great drummer. And If I Get Lucky was the name of that, from an album called The Road I Travel. Nick Curran and the Nightlifes with Good Luck, from his album Player. Bill Stuvey with Just Got Lucky, from his album Big Noise. And Bill Stuvey will be in town on Tuesday with Mark Hummel's band over there at La Rosa. Bill Stuvey, great bass player. We started that set with Rusty Zinn, Best of Luck Baby. Siree. Well, listen, that's about it. It's time for me to go, time for Duncan to go, time for us to go, but you know, you can still make that call for the next 5 minutes at 520-623-1000, and you can go to the website anytime and make that donation of support at kxci.org, and then I'll be back next week with 4 more hours of blues, and we'll be talking about this some more. But now is the time, Duncan.
1: Yep, and every gift still gets matched at kxci.org as well. 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
0: Yep, and you can be too. 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Appreciate it a whole lot. I got to get on out of here, make way for those golden oldies coming up at 9 o'clock with DJ Crash, and followed by Impact, and of course, coming up right away, Cultivating Indigenous Voices. 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
2: 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In this episode, I feature Josie Rios, artisan jeweler and founder of the Indigenous Market.
3: Thanks for having me. I'm so excited to be here. I'm Josie. I am a member of the Akumeratam Gila River Indian Tribe. I was born and raised here in Tucson, Arizona. Grew up on the south side, just a few blocks from Pueblo High School. I have a small business called Beads Over Diamonds, so I make beaded jewelry. I also host the Indigenous Market that happens at the Coalition just off of 4th Avenue. I grew up on 41st Street and Sunset Villa. I just look back at some of the photos that I've recently come across, or even just driving around downtown, and I would be like, you know, that never used to be there, the wig place.
4: Oh, yeah.
3: And it always draws back to my mom, because my mom used to make wigs. So
4: really?
3: I used to love walking downtown and seeing the wiggle-rama.
4: And then the Indian Center was right across.
3: Yeah, the Indian Center. Oh, yeah. Well, even before it became in that location, it was, oh my gosh, it's now like a hotel. But the Indian Center used to be there. I can't think of the name of the street.
4: Oh, okay. I didn't know that.
3: Yeah, in their parking lot. And they would have dances there sometimes. I remember going.
4: Really?
3: So I actually learned how to bead at the Tucson Indian Center. I got in trouble as a little kid. And when I say little kid, I mean 8th grade. And to get back on a right track was to attend like counseling and community services. And it just so happened beading classes were starting at the Indian Center. And then after the lessons, they had like a group counseling session. So I was able to put that as part of my rehabilitation, I guess you want to say.
4: And wow.
3: So yeah, I learned how to bead there, and I picked it up super quick, to the point where like I would sometimes help the person next to me if they missed a step. I'm like, oh no, you're supposed to, you know, go back through that bead or whatever it was. So yeah, I got my beading started at Tucson Indian Center.
4: With the work that you do today, what have you learned from all this that you've done so far? Like, what is your takeaway? What is the one impactful thing that you feel good about?
3: that what I've seen is we take care of each other. Just like you said, like taking care of other artists, like things will come up. I'll talk to other people in different businesses. They're like, oh, we're looking for a graphic designer, somebody to redo our website. And I'm like, hey, here's so-and-so. You should try them out. They want to paint some murals. Oh, here's so-and-so. Let's do that. And then in return, the vendors or the artists, they have referred people to me for the market. Just even talk about it, you know? Like, mm-hmm. And in the end, like I said, we take care of each other. Yeah. That's what I've seen, this community come together and support each other. It's pretty cool.
4: That's amazing, Josie. Thank you so much for sharing and just for the work that you are doing right now in the community, the impacts that you are making. Any last messages or things that you want to share to encourage the community as far as like with the work that you do or anything like that?
3: Thank you to the community for constantly showing up. Because of you, I get to do what I do. Yeah, shout out to Miss Godin, who's an amazing DJ. Shout out to Angela from Body and Soul, who's actually been helping me the last few times. Always thank you to the 4th Ave Coalition, Pop Cycle, and we can't wait to see you at the next one.
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KXEI Tucson. You're tuned in to 91.3. It's Saturday night, 9 p.m. right here at KXEI. You know what time it is. That means it's time for another episode of the Golden Oldies program. I'm your host, DJ Crash. I'll be here for the next couple of hours until 11 p.m. bringing you the greatest hits and classic tracks of the 50s, 60s, and 70s. I hope you're having a good Saturday. Thank you for letting me be a part of your weekend. I hope you're having a good time wherever you're at, whoever you're with. Stay cool, stay hydrated. You know, I've been born and raised here in the desert, so like once there's a little bit of humidity, it's just, I'm not saying I'm miserable, but it's just so, it's just such a different feeling because I'm just used to that dry heat. But that's a whole nother story. Big shout out to all the volunteers and to the staff participating today in the fundraising. I miss most of it because I just got to the studio. Actually, I'm right here at historic downtown Club Congress to be exact. So I'm going from a different studio this week, so it's a whole different vibe. I can see the Rialto from where I'm at. I can see a pizza place and there's people walking by. So it's totally different, but it's going to be a lot of fun. I'm looking forward to this, you know, and we're going to talk a little bit more about this. And so again, big shout out to the staff, volunteers for all the work they put in today. And it sounds like we might have met our goal. I'm going to find out and I'll get back to you more on that later. But again, bigs up to Marty Cool and the Blues Review. It sounds like Duncan was there at the studio. And a couple of other volunteers, Mrs. Marty Cool. All right, folks. Well, like I said, I'm here bringing you the greatest hits and the classic tracks for the next couple of hours. And today I've been busy. I've been on the road a lot. We'll get into a little bit more of that. But I've pretty much been on the road since 6 this morning. So, you know, I've been doing some cruising and I was thinking to myself, how are we going to get things started off tonight? And once I got off the road, I just told myself, you know what? A lot of cruising today, and I know another guy that's done a lot of cruising, so let's get into this next track by Smokey Robinson titled just that, Cruising. All right, folks, I'll be back to talk to you shortly. I'm DJ Crash. This is the Golden Oldies program. Thank you once again. Here's some Smokey Robinson, and I'll talk to you soon.

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You're tuned in to 91.3. Also, KXEI.org if you want to stream it. And this is the Golden Oldies program. I'm your host, DJ Crash. I bring you the greatest hits and the classic tracks between the 50s, 60s, and 70s every Saturday night between 9 and 11 p.m. All right, got a few messages for you. Then we're going to get right back into some music. 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This has been a community impact announcement from 91.3 KXEI Tucson. All right, in case you missed it at the top of the hour, I'm not at Armory Park this week. This week, I'm at Historic Downtown Club Congress, Hotel Congress, right here at the studio. It is very different. I mean, you might hear it in the background. There's some noise because right next to me is Club Congress, so I think there's something going on there tonight. And of course, you got people walking the street, and yeah, it's nice out. I mean, it's just different. I really enjoying this. This is a good time. I hope you're having a good time. I hope you're having a good Saturday. Like I mentioned, I had a pretty busy Saturday. Actually, big shout out to Thonaultham Nation Veterans Affairs for having me a part of their event earlier today. They had a stand down event out on the Thonaultham Nation. And yeah, it was a lot of fun. And I was doing the same thing I'm doing now. I was there playing. It was oldies, but it was a lot of other music. So I felt like, you know, I was just felt right at home. You know, I'm doing the same thing I'm doing right now. So sharing music I love with other people. And yeah, it seemed like we had a really good time. It was so cool to see that, our veterans being taken care of. So really appreciate them having me out there. And now I'm here. I'm back in Tucson. I'm right here at the studio, and we're going to get into some more music real quick. And that last block of music, we got it started off with Cruisin' by Smokey Robinson. We also heard Love's Holiday. We also had the Delphonics with La La Means I Love You from the album of the same title, and that was released in 1968. And we wrapped it up with Brother Louie by Stories, and that was released in 1972 from the album About Us. So yeah, the first block, a lot of 70s music. We got the Delphonics in there with the late 60s track. And so hey, let's get into some 50s. So up next, we have a track by, we're gonna play some The Earls. You may have heard me mention them before. And we also have a track called The Hop, so you might know that one. All right, folks, let's get back into some music. I'm DJ Crash, and I'll talk to you soon.

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KXEI Tucson. 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This is the Golden Oldies program. I'm your host, DJ Crash. You're tuned in to another episode. I'm here every Saturday night between 9 and 11 p.m. bringing you the greatest hits and the classic tracks from the 50s, 60s, and 70s. Excuse me there. I really like this instrumental in the background, so I think my mind just kind of got stuck on it. So let me turn that down just a little bit. All right, folks, I hope you're having a good evening. It is 9:42. I'm right here at historic Hotel Congress. It's a little different, but it's fun. It's really cool. It's interesting to see people walking around. There's glass or there's windows all around me, so I'm kind of just at everybody's view, but it's not bad. It's fun. I like this. So this is different. It's just interesting. But all right, folks, in that last block of music, you heard The Kinks with You Really Got Me. You also heard a track called This Girl or This Bad Girl that was released in 1967 by the Golden Cups, which was a pop rock band in Japan that's been active since 1966. Again, that's another song I just kind of stumbled across and couldn't believe it. I was like, wow, it sounds like it could have just came out this year. Just, I don't know, it's the sound of it. But you also heard The Ventures with Ghost Riders in the Sky, a classic. I love that song. Again, sometimes we're at Res Radio, we play that song as well because there's so many different versions of it. And you also heard Peggy Lee. Also, and we got things started off with some old school doo-wop. You heard Danny and the Juniors, the Earls. And you also heard Stay by Maurice Williams and the Zodiacs. So let me tell you a little something about Stay. Stay, the original recording of Stay, is a minute and 36 seconds long, and it is the shortest single ever to reach the top of the American record charts. So a minute and a half, and they, you know, the impact of that song. I love that song. Such a cool song. So hope you enjoyed that block of doo-wop, and it just, you know how I like to mix it up. So, and then, yeah, we ended it with some rock that just really got me pumped up. So let's get to a few of these messages, and then we're gonna jump right back into some music. I have some Floyd Dixon lined up, and also Yvonne Fair with a song entitled I Found You, but we'll get into that in a little bit. The Arizona Diaper Bank is collecting diapers and essential hygiene products for children, adults, and seniors experiencing financial hardship during their first statewide drive throughout September. 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All right, like I mentioned, Floyd Dixon, we're going to get things started off with a track entitled Hey Bartender. Since we're down here in downtown and there's people out there enjoying drinks, I don't drink, but if you do, be careful, have a good time. I'm actually really thirsty, so I'm gonna get some water after this. And also Yvonne Fair with I Found You. Pay attention to that song because you may have heard another famous artist record that, but don't worry, we'll talk a little bit more about that on the other side. All right, let's get into this Floyd Dixon. I'm your host, DJ Crash, and I'll talk to you soon. This is the Golden Oldies program right here on 91.3 KXEI Tucson. Real people, real radio. Let's get to it.

KXEI Tucson. I'm your host, DJ Crash. This is the Golden Oldies program. That was Yvonne Fair with I Found You from 1962. So did you hear it? Did it sound familiar to you? Well, let me tell you a little something. So that song actually was eventually became I Got You, I Feel Good, the James Brown song. So the song by Yvonne Fair was written by James Brown and then was later developed into I Got You, I Feel Good, that was released not long after this album or this song came out. So there you go, just a little trivia for you. I almost forgot, well, I didn't forget it, but I almost forgot to tell you that, of course, 10 o'clock is the double take, so stick around. All right, up next, let's take a different turn. Let's get into some classic rock. Here's a song entitled Desperados.

KXEI Tucson. You're tuned in to 91.3. This is the Golden Oldies program, and I'm your host, DJ Crash. You just heard some Rod Stewart with Maggie May. That's coming from 1971. You also heard The Eagles with Desperado from the album with the same title that was released in 1973. And before that, you heard some Yvonne Fair, Floyd Dixon, Hey Bartender, and I Feel Good. I hope you're feeling good. Thank you for having me a part of your Saturday evening. I'm here every Saturday from 9 to 11 p.m. bringing you the greatest hits and the classic tracks of the 50s, 60s, and 70s. That's right, I'm bringing you the hits and beyond. If you were paying attention or if you were listening to the first hour, we certainly went to the beyond. There was a lot of different tracks there. Feel free to go check out the archive at kxei.org if you want to re-listen to this episode or... Well, the episodes have about 2 week shelf life, so last week's you can still listen to, and I believe today would be the last you could listen to 2 weeks episodes ago. But anyway, you can go to the website, go to the playlist, and you can see what's available. In case you missed this episode, or in case you want to just go back and re-listen to it. All right, folks, we are at the top of the 10 o'clock hour. We got about another hour to go, and then we're going to hand it over to DJ Mookie with Impact. But you know, when it's 10 o'clock here at the Golden Oldies program, it means it's time for one thing. And that one thing is actually two things. It's time for this week's Double Take. And that's right, the Double Take is where I play two classic tracks back to back from one act. And this week's Double Take is with Barry White. Yes, that's right. We played some Barry White tracks before, but we've yet to have him as a part of the Double Take. So I'm not sure what it was, but something just earlier this week kind of hit me, and I was like, you know what? We're going to do some Barry White Double Take this week. I think it was because I was listening to some of the other music he's involved in, the Love Unlimited Orchestra, and so... I kind of was thinking, like, why haven't I played more of his solo stuff? So that's exactly why we're choosing Barry White for this week's Double Take. And unfortunately, Barry White passed away in 2003. I think I was only 12. But I do remember, and okay, so this is definitely going to date me, but I remember my parents getting the newspaper and seeing it on the front of the newspaper. And yeah, it was just a crazy thing, you know. It was like, when you see a headline like that, it's just, it certainly you realize that this individual certainly left an impact. And yeah, his music is still so popular. It's just epic. Like, that's probably the best way to describe his music. And another funny thing is, if you're a Simpsons fan like I am, you'll remember the Whacking Day episode where Barry White is a guest. And yeah, he sings on there, and I saw that clip earlier today, and it just, yeah, got me pumped up to play some Barry White for y'all tonight. So, all right, let's get to it. We're going to get started with a track entitled Never Gonna Give You Up. You may have heard this song once or twice. It may be your favorite song. I don't know. What's your favorite Barry White song? Think about it. All right, folks, this song is from 1973, and it's from the album Stone Gone. So, all right, folks. Enjoy this Barry White track. I'm your host, DJ Crash, and I'll talk to you soon.

I've heard people say that too much of anything is not good for you, baby.

KXEI Tucson, you're tuned in to 91.3, or maybe you're streaming at kxei.org. Either way, thank you for joining me this week. I'm your host, DJ Crash, and this is the Golden Oldies program, bringing you the greatest hits and the classic tracks from the 50s, 60s, and 70s. All right, we got things started off with the 10 o'clock hours double take. You heard some Barry White with Never Gonna Give You Up, followed by Can't Get Enough of Your Love, Baby. Those two tracks, the first one came out in 1973 from Stone Gone, and the second one came out from Can't Get Enough back in 1974. After that, we heard a track from the Saturday Night Fever soundtrack, If I Can't Have You, that was released in 1977. And we wrapped it up there with Don't Leave Me This Way from the album Any Way You Like It by Thelma Houston. There's a bit of a disco vibe going on there. I mean, I figure with, hey, Barry White, and, you know, what else could I do? You know, I couldn't just jump into some country tunes right after that, right? But yeah, hope you're having a good evening. Thank you for joining me. We got about another 35 minutes, something like that, to go, and then we're going to hand it off to Mookie and Impact. But I got a few announcements for you, and then we're going to get right back into the music. Tunidito presents their dueling piano fundraiser on Friday, September 18th at the Grand Tucson. 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All right, folks. Yeah, I think you heard a community message earlier from one of the young DJs. And yeah, I like what they said. They said it was, you know, they're appreciative of this opportunity because, you know, who else is going to teach the youth to be on radio? So I thought that was really cool. Big shout out to all those that participate. And yeah, a coworker of mine's, his son just recently participated in one of the broadcasting camps. I believe it was over the summertime. And yeah, it sounded like he had a lot of fun. You know, I got to tune in and check that out. I actually got to listen to a lot of the youth broadcasting shows because I was just so surprised with, like, their selection of music. And yeah, it was so awesome. I was really happy to, again, be a part of KXEI. And, you know, they give platforms not only to volunteers like myself, but to the youth. So thank you for your support. If you gave today, I had to get more details about the fundraiser, but just want to thank all those that participated and gave, and to the volunteers and to staff that were here today, you know, doing their thing. So appreciate you, Tucson, and wherever you're from, because we have an audience all over the place. And I guess that's the beauty of being able to stream. So again, thank you all. Thank you for support. And most importantly, thank you for listening. Like, that's the biggest thing, because if no one's listening, then what are we doing this for? All right, folks. Well, let's get into some music. And you heard me mention it earlier. I want to get into a little bit of country music, so I hope you don't mind. Stick around. Got a few country tracks coming your way. Got the Statler Brothers, Glenn Campbell, and we might add in a Dolly Parton track because we're never going to forget the impact that Dolly Parton had. So, all right, folks. Stick around. Plenty of good music coming your way. Let's get right back to it. This next song is a funny one. I remember hearing it in a movie as a kid, and I just, again, it stuck with me. So here's Glenn Campbell with the track Rhinestone Cowboy. All right, folks, I'm DJ Crash, and I'll talk to you soon.

0: This is Manfred Mann, title Do Ah Diddy. RM1, remix of 4-track, take 15.
1: 1, 2, 3, 4.

KXEI Tucson. You're tuned in to 91.3. This is the Golden Oldies program, and I'm your host, DJ Crash. In that last block of music, you heard some Van Morrison, some Dolly Parton with The Little Things from her debut album, Hello, I'm Dolly, released in 1967. We also heard the Statler Brothers with Flowers on the Wall. And before that, Glenn Campbell, Rhinestone Cowboy from the album with the same title. And that was from 1975. So a little bit of country, a little classic rock for you there. All right, got a few messages for you, and then we're going to get back into some music because we are about out of time. You can get your millions for Tucson raffle tickets on the shop page at kxei.org. 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The Oro Valley Historical Society presents History on View at the Puch House Museum at Steampump Ranch Saturday through April from 9 a.m. to noon. Saturdays through April from 9 a.m. to noon. Explore artifacts from the collection that are rarely on display while docents share stories and answer questions about the history of the greater Oro Valley area. Learn more at ovhistory.org. This has been a community impact announcement from 91.3 KXEI Tucson. All right, folks, like I mentioned, we're about out of time. We probably got about another 10, maybe 15 minutes to go. So let's get right back into some tunes. All right, what do I want to get into next? So much good stuff to pick. Sometimes it's just hard to narrow it down to the one song you really want to hear. And I'm going to go with, let's go with this track right here. Oh yeah, this is a nice one. Let's go into some nice, just, well, you know what? You be the judge of it. Here you go. Here's a track called Tonight You Belong to Me. All right, folks, got a few more tracks coming your way, and then we're going to hand it off to Mookie. So stick around, folks. I'll talk to you soon.

Throughout history, there have been many songs written about the Eternal Triangle. This next one tells the story of a Mr. Grayson, a beautiful woman, and a condemned man named Tom Dooley. When the sun rises tomorrow,

KXEI Tucson. I'm your host, DJ Crash. You're tuned in to 91.3, or maybe you're listening at KXEI.org. This is the Golden Oldies program, and we are about out of time. You just heard the Kingston Trio with Tom Dooley, and that song came out in 1958 and sold over 6 million copies, and is often credited for starting the folk music boom of the late 50s and 60s. So there you go. What a track. But hey, let's end it on a high note. Here we go. Here's the Ad-Libs with New York City. All right, folks, thank you for joining me. I'll be here again next week. I'm here every Saturday bringing you the greatest hits and the classic tracks from the 50s, 60s, and 70s. Stick around. DJ Mookie is next with Impact. Big shout out again to all the volunteers and staff and going on or participating in this week's fundraiser. And thank you for all those that gave and that are continuing to give. All right, folks, I'm DJ Crash. Take care of yourself and each other. I'm signing off. Here's a track from 1965, The Boy from New York City. I'll see you next week, folks.

This is Bird Note. I'm J. Drew Lanham, an ornithologist, naturalist, and writer, and this is a note I've written to a bird I love. Dear olive-sided flycatcher, might I call you Ollie Fly? Please forgive the familiarity, but there's a dead tree, a nice tall pine snag on the edge of my home by the mountain lake that's just calling your name. For 3 years now, I've been waiting for you to find it. No, I'm not expecting a quick three beers call or anything so telltale as that. Especially since it's fall now. I just want to see you sitting up all flycatcher-like with a white shirt and dark vest. Is that too much to ask of the habitat selection gods? I mean, come on, Ollie, you're as tightly tied to snag tops as wax wings are to eaten holly berries. Just saying. Come on by, sally forth. I promise I won't totally lose my mind being right all along about your micro-site selection wishes. It'll just be between you and me, this dead tree affinity. Okay? Love and waiting, Drew. P.S. Ollie, give me a quick pip call when you arrive so I know it's really you. Kinda tired of eastern wood peewees pulling

This is DJ Mookie, and you're listening to 91.3 FM right here on the city, in the city of love, Tucson, Arizona. Yeah, I tell you. Man, I gotta let you know that, the one and only, DJ Crash in the Golden Oldies program. That was a great, great show, and, I'm honored to come on after you, all right? Well, I want to let you know that God is good all the time, and all the time God is great, isn't he? Yes, he is, and Jesus Christ, my Lord and Savior. Yeah, so I always love to start my show with gospel, because I got to get my spirit right for the night so I can get what I got to get for you, you, you, and you. Yes, in the background, you hear Joy in the Lord. Tonight, we have three gospel songs for you. Because I was listening to these songs and I said, you know what? Somebody needs to hear one of these songs. Or they might need to hear all three of them. So we have Todd Galbert with Joy Is Coming. We have Kurt Franklin featuring Fred Hammond, Why We Sing, the Apple Music Nashville session. And we have, to end off our gospel segment, Lecrae and Tasha Combs, Leonard, with Your Power. 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All right, without further ado, are you ready? I'm ready. Let's have some church in here tonight. Joy is coming.

0: 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Coming up next is The Roots featuring My Shot, Busta Rhymes, Joel Ortiz, and Nate Russo with Rise Up Remix. For you, you, and you, this goes out to Derek.
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all my travels and journeys through life, I've been searching and been learning to be the type of person to display I determine. I get when I'm certain inside, I feel that fire that's burning, like a knife that is turning. I fight while I'm hurting, sometimes it's right, cause life is a burden, like the pain from a bite that abortion, trying to stifle

Another Saturday night right here down at AP location. Hey, it's DJ Mookie, yours truly, and I want to let you know that you just heard from Sam Cooke. Yes, another Saturday night. And then we had The Roots, My Shot, and then we had our gospel segment to start off the night. Hey, coming up next is Bobby Womack. Yes, when I'm so proud. Yes, are you so proud? I'm so proud of you. Yeah, I just tell you, it's amazing just to come down here every Saturday night and just play some songs for you, you, and make sure that you can do what you do, right? Because I'm so proud of you. Yeah, I just tell you, again, it's great just to see everybody do their thing. And I have a few, just a few announcements to let you know about. All right, then we're going to get right back into the mix. All right, well, you know, without further ado, let's get this on for you. Hey, well, in the desert, Midwifery presents Allowed to Birth on Saturday, October 3rd, a documentary film that reimages birth as an empowering, natural experience. 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Hey, learn more on Instagram at Well in the Desert Midwifery. This has been Community Crack Announcement for 91.3 KXEI Tucson. All right. Hey, KXEI is gearing up for the 43rd annual El Tour El Del Tucson on Saturday, November 21st. 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All right. Hey, without further ado, let's get this on for you. It is the none other than the one, the only, Mr. Bobby Womack. Yes, with who? Yeah, I'm so proud. And you know, sometimes you got to be proud of yourself, right? Sometimes you wake up and you know, I'm so proud of myself. That's what people be saying. I'm so proud of myself. I did what I had to do. For you and you. Now, without further ado, let's get this on for you. This is Bobby Womack with Someday We'll Be Free, the album 1985 with the song I'm So Proud.

0: I'm Hannah Levine, host of The Homestretch here on KXEI. 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
2: 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Yes, baby bubba. All right, well, I got to let you know that the first two individuals that we had a chance to listen to was Sam Cooke and Bobby Womack. Yes. Did you know that the next group that's coming up is the granddaughters of Sam Cooke and the granddaughters of Bobby Womack? Yes. And it is the one and only the Womack sisters. Yeah. And did you know that Zakarias, formerly known as Linda Womack, was an American singer and songwriter born Linda Marie Campbell. Then she changed her name to Zaria. Then she later changed it to Linda Womack. She was born in April 25th, 1953 in Chicago, USA. Yeah, she's a daughter of Sam Cooke. And later she married Bobby's brother, Sil Womack, and together they had a successful recording career under the name Womack and Womack. So without further ado, let's hear from their daughters. Yes, are you ready for the daughters? It is BG, Zemini, and Kucha. Yes, the daughters of Sil Womack and Linda Womack. For you, and you, right here on 91.3 FM. They want to let you know about Lost for

Yes, that was none other than Womack and Womack. Yes, the mother and father from the Womack sisters. Again, the Womack sisters are the granddaughters of Sam Cooke and the nieces of Bobby Womack. All right, all right. Hey, hope you're enjoying yourself. And I am enjoying playing the music for you, and especially you. Yeah, I tell you, baby Bubba. Hey, there's nothing like coming every Saturday and listening to the joyful sounds of the Get Down right here in town. All right, all right. Well, hey, I want to let you know just about a few things. Just about a few things. And then we want to get right back into the mix. Can we do that? Yeah, I think we can. Hey, a qualified charitable distribution from your retirement account is an excellent way to support KXEI and receive tax benefits. 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And thank you. Yeah, thank you, you, and you. The Arizona Diaper Bank is collecting diapers and essential hygiene products for children, adults, and seniors experiencing financial hardships during their first statewide drive throughout September. 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All right, City of Love, Tucson, Arizona, and all over the world. I hope y'all are having a phenomenal, I'm talking about a phenomenal night. Yes, so I was thinking to myself, you know, I said, you know, since we are playing artists that had children that became famous musicians, or we had family members that became, you know, singers and artists, I said, you know what, there's one that a lot of people forget about. Yeah, and they don't actually know. And when they see it, they're like, hold on, wait a minute. They were sisters? Yeah, I'm talking about the Emotions. Yeah, a lot of people don't know that the Emotions were sisters. Yes. So, without further ado, I'm going to get something on for you, and you, baby Bubba. Hey, again, you can listen to me on KXEI.org. You can click the stream live button. Once you click that, you can go to the chat button and you can listen and talk to me, and we can do what we gotta do. I hope I give you a big shout out. Or if you want to call me at 622-1000 or 623-KXEI. That is 623-5924 for you. And you. All right, well, sometimes people say you gotta be blessed. Some people say you gotta rejoice. But, you know, you just gotta do what you gotta do. You gotta smile, all right? Hey, this is the one and only The Emotions with Smile.

Yeah, that was the Staple Singers. I'll Take You There, live at Watts Stacks. Yeah, 1972. Hey, coming up next is for my good friend, Christopher Steven Todd. Hey, this is Solomon Burt. Cry to me for you and you out there.

You're listening to 91.3 FM KXCI Tucson, Arizona. Yeah, baby bubba. Yeah, right here, right now. For you, and you. This is the one and only DJ Mookie. And I'm just trying to bring soulful sounds to you to make you move and do what you gotta do and have a great time doing it. Yeah, I tell you. Sometimes, you know, we think about Solomon Burt actually had 21 children. 21 children. Now, did you know that back in 1972, several of his children signed with MGM Records as a musical group called The Sons and Daughters of Solomon? Hey, but his daughter Melanie Burt is known as Justice Melanie Burt, is a notable singer songwriter who began recording with the family group at the age of 10 years old. Yeah, she also worked on a neo soul and background recording artist, toured with major acts, and performed alongside her father. Yes, Solomon Burt. Yeah, so I tell you, coming up next for you, and especially you, it is Melanie Burt with Help My Soul. Yeah, and if you want to talk to me, you can go to chat button, type in anything you want, and if I can get a song on for you, for somebody that you love, hey, I would love to do that, and just let me know what I could do for you, and especially you. All right, without further ado, it's Help My Soul, Melanie Burt,

0: You're listening to 91.3 FM with DJ Mookie, yours truly. All right. Well, hey, I want to let you know that the main ingredient, with Cuba Gooding Sr., and his friends. His friends, Donald McPherson and Luther Simmons. They did their thing with Happiness Is Just Around the Bend. And then, you know, we had to play Omar Gooding. Cuban Gooding Sr.'s son from Smart Guy. And I tell you, coming up next is the Miller Boys, Master P and Romeo, featuring Marcus Houston with Special Girl. But I got a few things to let you know about, then we'll get right back into the mix, okay? Hey, Tonito Dito presents the Dueling Pianos fundraiser on Friday, September 18th at the Grand Tucson. 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The event celebrates Tonito's 30th anniversary. 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All right. 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I tell you, and just like, you know, before the show got on, DJ Crash was talking about the future radio and our youth broadcasters, and having one of his co-workers, children, do it. And I tell you, for all the kids out there, 9 to 17, it's excellent just to learn how to do the radio. How to be on the radio and do what you got to do. And then listen, you got your own playlist. You can do what you got to do with everybody in mind. So, I tell you, sometimes the music wants to scream at you. I got to tell them to stop. No, scream at me. I'm gonna get you on. All right, I'm gonna get you on. You ain't gotta scream. All right, well, without further ado, let's get this on for you. The Miller Boys, Master P and Romeo, Special Girl featuring Marquise Houston from what? IMX.
1: 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Special girl, you feel me?

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1: Well, this is DJ Mookie listening to 91.3 FM. Yeah, baby Bubba. Well, that was Banya MSL Sergio Lazaria featuring Snoop Dogg. Yeah. All right. Well, hey, I tell you, I got a few things to let you know about. Then we'll get right back into the mix. All right, let's do this. Hey, you can get your millions for a Tucson raffle tickets on the shop page at kxci.org. 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There is a second place prize of two round trip international first class plane tickets and a third place prize of $5,000. 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All right. 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Learn more at ovhistory.org. This has been a Community Pack announcement from 91.3 KXCI Tucson. All right. City of Love, Tucson, Arizona, and all over the world. Coming up next is a Floyd Taylor with, you guessed it. It is a Fantasy Lady.

man. Let me tell you about my lady. She walked right out of my dreams. I couldn't have wanted anything more.

Well, this is DJ Mookie, and I want to let you know that coming up next on top of the hour at 1 o'clock is none other than Keep It Bumping with DJ Fiji. Yeah, and then after that, you hear from many, many more artists and DJs here at KXCI. But hey, I love to end off my show with the one, the only Communist Wellness Beats. And that's going to come on for you, and you in a few. All right. Hey, you ever think about what happens in heaven when you pass away and you go up there and you're right in front of God and you're saying, what am I going to do? You got a judgment day. And sometimes, you know, everybody got some soul in heaven. And the one and only the father of Floyd Taylor, Johnny Taylor, is going to let you know about soul heaven for you, and you. Come on now.

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1: My name is Carolyn Sotelo. I am a registered dental hygienist in the state of Arizona, and I work at Pima Community College. I'm here to talk about dental hygiene, oral hygiene, and the connection to our whole body. There is a lot of research available from the American Dental Association and worldwide that how healthy our mouth is directly affects our system. So some of the research is heart health, diabetes, Alzheimer's, preterm pregnancy can cause issues if your mouth is not under control with the bacteria. We also have respiratory, kidney disease. So there's a lot of research out there that shows that if your mouth is not healthy, it's contributing to issues systemically. One of the other big pieces that comes into play is tobacco use. How it affects is the immune system is deterred, especially with diabetes. It doesn't allow the body to heal as it should. And if you have certain type of bacteria in your mouth that's negative, you're inhaling it and swallowing it, and it's moving to the organs and mainly through the bloodstream, and it's not allowing the body to heal itself properly. So what can people do? That would be a proper brushing, like with toothbrushes, or they have electric toothbrushes, water picks, and flossing to clean out in between. There are oral rinses that can be done, but it's hard to get the bacteria out when it is trapped inside the mouth. And so that's when you see your dental professional. The dental hygienist goes in and they perform a cleaning to go in and take the bacteria out, but it's to educate the patient on how to remove that bacteria and keep it out. Caries or dental cavities is a very big concern with the children. We try to educate them when they're very young because we have two sets of teeth. So we may lose our teeth on the first try, unfortunately, to disease. But with the second round of teeth, we try to educate so that the individuals are able to keep their teeth healthy and they should last our lifetime. Again, this is something that we want to have the public feel wholesome and happy and have a great smile. And at the West Campus, we do have a dental hygiene clinic. What we offer is the dental hygiene therapy, or what the public would understand is the cleaning part of it, where we go in and we scale the teeth and clean out the debris and the bacteria that is present. What the public gets with that are x-rays if they don't already have it, and then a full dental exam. And that is really key, because if the patient has more than what we can do in our scope of practice with the dental hygiene, we have dental clinic listings on a sliding fee scale. They can go back out to the dental clinics in Arizona and get treatment. And our online address is Pima Community College Dental Hygiene Clinic, West Campus, Anklam. And once they put in that link, they will find everything that they need to do. This is Carolyn Sotelo, and it's been a pleasure talking about how we can help the public with their oral care.
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This is Keep It Bumpin', your all-night dance party that brings music of multiple genres to keep your booty shakin' in the wee hours of the morning. I'm DJ Subby, subbing in for DJ Fiji while they're off on a whirlwind adventure. Thanks so much to DJ Mookie for bringing us into this Sunday extravaganza. Tonight I have music from multiple genres, multiple ages, a sort of nostalgic mix of music that might remind you of a simpler time or a more complicated one. But regardless, it's sure to keep you bumping. So stick around.

You're tuned in to KXEI, where we're keeping it bumping. Got some instrumental Shakira in the background. Her hips do not lie, and neither do I. You just heard a set that included Charlie XCX, Cobra, Lily Is That You, Cherry Bomb, Miguel Tame Impala, as well as La Bouche. I just like saying their name. The John Wesley Powell River History Museum and Glen Canyon Institute present a celebration of Glen Canyon Exposed on Thursday, September 3rd. Doors open at 5:30 p.m. for an evening with distinguished storytellers, photographers, printmakers, and Hopi cultural educators involved in the closing of the Glen Canyon Exposed Then and Now exhibition. Learn more at johnwesleypowell.com. 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Thank you and good luck to all the people and organizations that make Tucson so special. We're gonna keep it bumping with a nostalgic mix of 2000s It Girls. You're gonna hear some Charlie, some Britney, some Muna. So I hope that you're ready and you enjoy.

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I'm DJ Corbinosaurus. 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

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This is Keep It Bumpin'. Right now, we're bumping to the match point from the Challengers soundtrack. Always a series of bangers. I saw it 4 times in the theater just to hear this song. During that set, you heard It Girls from the 2000s and the women influenced by them. We had Imogen Heap, Robin, Sky Ferreira, Muna, and the OG Britney Spears. As well as Charlie XCX, we heard 2007 from her new album, Music, Fashion, Film, where she takes an artistic approach towards rock music. 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We're gonna keep it bumping all the way into the wee hours of the morning. Up next, we have some more indie pop heroes. We have Ali X, Maggie Rogers, Sylvan Exo, Brazilian Girls, and many more coming your way. So don't go anywhere and keep it bumpin'.

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You're tuned in to 91.3 KXEI Tucson. This is Keep It Bumpin', and I'm DJ Subby. Right now we're bumping the Beastie Boys. That was a set with some cool 2000s rock pop. We had Wet Leg, Bully, Morris, Hot and Freddy, Santa Gold, Foster the People, Brazilian Girls, Maggie Rogers, and Ali X. Gatorade is a mutual aid group supporting people experiencing homelessness. Gatorade, two words, is seeing an increasing need for food, water, and other basic needs supplies for distribution to unhoused community members. For more information, go to Gatorade Tucson social media pages. This has been a community impact announcement from 91.3 KXEI Tucson. 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We're going to keep bumping some Beastie Boys, some Plush. Charlie's going to make another appearance, and I got some other goodies for you. So don't go anywhere. Keep banging your head. Keep that booty bumping.

My name is Logan Phillips. I am a writer, culture worker, and the current Poet Laureate of Tucson. 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

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This is Keep It Bumpin', and I'm DJ Subby. Right now we're bumping Rivalry from the Heated Rivalry soundtrack. Doesn't this song just make you wanna find someone and beat them at sports? Me too. It has been an absolute joy and pleasure keeping it bumping for you on this very late Saturday night or very early Sunday morning, however you choose to view it. It's been lovely to play a mishmash of club classics, rock bangers, and music to get you going through the wee hours of the morning. Maybe you're stumbling home from a long night of dancing, or maybe your night is just about to begin. Either way, I hope you keep it bumping. 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Don't go anywhere, because we're going to bump some Raisha Rami, some Shiloh, and maybe even some Pitbull, if you're lucky. Stick around, keep it bumping.

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I'm your host, Pete Sun. Thanks so much for tuning in. Hope you like the show tonight.

The music business killed your feel. They ignored the things you said and cast you out when fashions changed, sis Phil. But I ain't dead, sis Phil, but I ain't dead. The FBI

91.3 FM KXCI Tucson. I'm your host, Pete Sun. We've been listening to a selection of songs by the featured songwriters for the show, Tom Paxton and Phil Oakes. We started with Tom Paxton's song about his good friend Phil Oakes, simply titled Phil, which tells the story of Phil's tragic suicide. I mean, it doesn't explain it much, but it Phil Oakes had quite a life. He testified for the Chicago 8 trial. He went to Africa and was mugged. I think it was in Nigeria or Kenya, which caused him to lose part of his voice. He kind of went crazy towards the end of his life, adopted a whole different personality, and had some real issues, and probably, quite possibly, had some mental illness that was not treated. But he was a fantastic conscience of America and a folk singer. The next song we heard was by Phil Oakes, I Ain't Marching Anymore, from 1965. Then we heard Tom Paxton again, I Can't Help But Wonder Where I'm Bound. Joan Baez did a Phil Oakes song, There But For Fortune. We heard the late, great Dolly Parton, bless her heart, The Last Thing On My Mind, Tom Paxton's song. And we finished with Billy Bragg's song, I Dreamed I Saw Phil Oakes Last Night. Applications are open for KXCI's Fall Break Youth Broadcasting Camps for ages 9 to 17, happening October 12th to 15th. 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The Second Chance Tucson Job and Resource Fair takes place Thursday, September 10th from noon to 4 p.m. at the Tucson Convention Center Grand Ballroom. 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

In every American community, you have varying shades of political opinion. One of the shadiest of these is the liberals. An outspoken group on many subjects. 10 degrees to the left of center in good times. 10 degrees to the right of center if it affects them personally. So here then is a lesson in safe logic.

the great Phil Oakes, Love Me, I'm a Liberal. We heard Peter, Paul, and Mary before that with a song written by Tom Paxton called Going to the Zoo, and another Tom Paxton song from John Denver, The Marvelous Toy. A couple of kids' songs there. We started the set with a wonderful version of a Oakes song by Marianne Faithful called Chords of Fame. And we also heard from Phil himself outside of a small circle of friends, probably his best-selling song, if you could call any Phil Oakes song best-selling. Ironically named one of the last albums he did Phil Oakes' greatest hits, even though it was all original songs, and he dressed up in a gold lamé suit for the front cover. Quite a deal. Oh, Phil Oakes. KXCI, I would like to thank all the businesses and organizations that generously sponsor your favorite programming. 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

We just heard Victor Jara, a Chilean singer who Phil Oakes met in 1970 when Salvador Allende was elected president of Chile. After leaving Chile, he went to Argentina, where he was arrested and sent to prison briefly. They were then deported to Bolivia, where it was well known that leftists would be disappeared. Fortunately, the Braniff Airways American pilot allowed Phil to stay on board the airplane and not be arrested in Bolivia. Several years later, Salvador Allende was overthrown by the military Pinochet regime, and his good friend Victor Jara, who we heard that song from, was arrested, tortured, and murdered. Así es la vida. Before Victor Jara, we heard a singer I don't know anything about. On a Phil Oakes tribute album, the singer is named Noriega, and the song was Spanish Civil War. We heard Judy Collins with Phil Oakes' song In the Heat of the Summer. We heard Tom Paxton with Lyndon Johnson Told the Nation, a wonderful song about the Vietnam era. And we started with Love Me, I'm a Liberal. Or maybe we did that in the last set, I don't remember. We've got another hour of Phil Oakes and Tom Paxton songs. I'll probably have to fill in with some other old Greenwich Village folkies. I hope you like this kind of stuff. Thank you so much for tuning in to 91.3 FM, KXCI, Tucson.

Wyclef Jean, or Jean, as you probably say in Haiti. Here's to the state of Mississippi, a Phil Oakes song. We heard the old Greenwich Village folky Carolyn Hester before that with Tom Paxton's song Every Time. We heard Morrissey with Phil Oakes' Days of Decision. And we heard Tom Paxton and Doc Watson doing Tom's song Leaving London. I don't mean to, claim one's better than the other. They're both great. And Doc Watson did a wonderful version, a tribute really, to Tom Paxton's song. KXCI is gearing up for the 43rd annual El Tour de Tucson on Saturday, November 21st, and you can be part of it. 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

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I love KXEI Community Radio, and I especially like the word community. 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

from a tribute album to Phil Oakes called We're Going to Sing It Again. We just heard Nelson Giancaterino with a very nice version of Too Many Martyrs. We heard Gene Parsons, formerly of the Byrds, with a song that was on Phil Oakes' Greatest Hits album, which I earlier referred to as it was all original songs, and it was kind of strange, but that was called My Kingdom for a Car. Then we heard Nana Mouskouri with Tom Paxton's song Outward Bound. Also from that, Phil Oakes celebrating We're Going to Sing It Now album, we heard Hugh and Elaine with a song from Rehearsals for Retirement. The world began in Eden and ended in Los Angeles. We started the set with Phil Oakes, Doesn't Lenny Live Here Anymore, from that album, Rehearsals for Retirement, which turns out it was the worst selling song of Phil Oakes' career, but it was a really good album, and if you ever get a chance to listen to it, I highly encourage it. Phil went to Los Angeles, and a bunch of really good session musicians put his songs to, I guess you'd call it, folk rock rhythms. Good stuff. 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

From KXCI Tucson, this is Bonus Tracks, and I am DJ Thunder, and I want to talk to you about the history of country music. If we go all the way back, in 1923, a man named John Carson sang the first country song ever

And the oldest country singer that is still alive is Violet Hensley. She was born in 1916 and is turning 108 this year.

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4: 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Don't ever forget that God loves us all so very, very much. We are blessed and we are highly favored. Beautiful music for blessed and wonderful people. We're starting out today with Yolanda Adams, Refresh with Naomi Rain, Jacqueline Carr, and Alondria Carr. So sit back, relax, and enjoy. Take your time and know that we're here with you at Spreading the Word. We will see you back here in 2020.

Our reading today comes from Romans chapter 7, verses 21 through 25. So I find this law at work. When I want to do good, evil is right there with me. For in my inner being, I delight in God's law. But I see another law at work in the members of my body, waging war against the law of my mind and making me a prisoner of the law of sin at work within my members. What a wretched man I am. Who will rescue me from the body of death? 25 says, thanks be to God through Jesus Christ our Lord. So then I myself in my mind am a slave to God's law. Hallelujah. But in the sinful nature, a slave to the law of sin. Hallelujah. That is Romans chapter 7, verses 21 through 25. 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We start out with Yolanda Adams, When We Pray, from the CD Sunny Days. Refresh. And Naomi did I Got Love, from the CD I Got Love. And Jacqueline Carr, along with Elevation Worship Rhythm, did God of War, from the CD Jacqueline. 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Next up, we have Mercy Chino. We have Elevation Worship, another favorite here, it's Spreading the Word. The Envy Isaacs, bringing you beautiful music to bless your heart and uphold your spirit here at Spreading the Word. We'll see you back here in 20.

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Mercy Chino started us out with My Lover from the CD My Lover. Elevation Worship and Chris Brown did What a Miracle from the single What a Miracle. And the Isaacs rounded it out with More Than a Hallelujah from the CD Praise and Worship. 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Next up is our long and beautiful set. 1 hour we're going to have with Travis Green and Rose Mercinji, Phil King, and Linda Cooley, and Peoples and Songs. Going to be doing a song for us, Maverick City Music. Going to have two from them, beautiful music, Bethel Music and John Wiles. And then we're going to round that one out with Moses Bliss. Sit back, relax, and enjoy. No, you're not alone, because we're here with you at Spreading the Word at 91.3 FM KXCI Tucson. We will see you back here in 40.

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Here at Spreading the Word at 91.3 FM, KXEI Tucson. We started this set with One House, Travis Green, and Rose Marigini. The song is Redeemer from the CD Redeemer. Phil King, Lindell Cooley, and People and Songs did My Sin, My Sin from the CD Bless My Soul. Maverick City Music with Jordan Sparks did Constance from the CD Live at Maverick City. And that was so good, we did it again. This time, Maverick City Music with Naomi Rain at The Story I'll Tell and / and then One Name. That was a live recording at Maverick City Music. Bethel Music and John Wiles did Lamb, the Lamb, hallelujah, from the CD We Must Respond. And then Moses Bliss did Too Faithful from the single and CD Too Faithful. 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Next up, we're going to have Elevation Worship, Smokey Norfolk. We're going to have Norman Hutchins, you know, favorite here at Spreading the Word. And we're going to round that one out with Faith Child and Joel Barnes. So sit back, relax, and enjoy. And know that we are here with you at Spreading the Word. We'll see you back here in 2020.

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1: Oh my goodness. You know, this is the part that I don't look forward to because it's near the end for us here at Spreading the Word. 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We're ending up with Elevation Worship. That's who we had. I Know a Name. From the CD, I Know a Name. Mr. Smokey Norfolk did In My Name. From the CD, I Shall Have You. And then we had Norman Hutchins. He did You Are God. Hallelujah. From the CD, Songs from the Writer's Pen. And then Faith Child, along with Joel Barnes, did Holy Place. From the CD and single, Holy Place. Again, we love you. We praise God for you. Without you, we couldn't do this. And because you're with us, we do it for you. We're going to be ending up with Communal Hymnal and Tom Sims, Be Love, from the CD, Be Love. We love you. We praise God for you. You keep us in prayer as we keep you in prayer. We love you so much, and we thank you so much for being here with us. We'll see you back here in a wonderful seven. God bless you and keep you. We love you. Bye-bye now.

0: 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In this episode, I feature Josie Rios, artisan jeweler and founder of the Indigenous Market.
1: Thanks for having me. I'm so excited to be here. I'm Josie. I am a member of the Akumeratam Gila River Indian Tribe. I was born and raised here in Tucson, Arizona. Grew up on the south side, just a few blocks from Pueblo High School. I have a small business called Beads Over Diamonds, so I make beaded jewelry. I also host the Indigenous Market that happens at the Coalition just off of 4th Avenue. I grew up on 41st Street and Sunset Villa. I just look back at some of the photos that I've recently come across, or even just driving around downtown, and I would be like, you know, that never used to be there. The wig place. And it always draws back to my mom, because my mom used to make wigs. So
0: really?
1: I used to love walking downtown and seeing the wiggle-rama.
0: And then the Indian Center was right across.
1: Yeah, the Indian Center. Well, even before it became in that location, it was, oh my gosh, it's now like a hotel. But the Indian Center used to be there. I can't think of the name of the street.
0: Okay. I didn't know that.
1: Yeah, in their parking lot, and they would have dances there sometimes. I remember going.
0: Really?
1: So I actually learned how to bead at the Tucson Indian Center. I got in trouble as a little kid. And when I say little kid, I mean eighth grade. And to get back on a right track was to attend like counseling and community services. And it just so happened beading classes were starting at the Indian Center. And then after the lessons, they had like a group counseling session. So I was able to put that as part of my rehabilitation, I guess you want to say.
0: Oh, wow.
1: So yeah, I learned how to bead there, and I picked it up super quick, to the point where like I would sometimes help the person next to me if they missed a step. I'm like, oh no, you're supposed to, you know, go back through that bead or whatever it was. So yeah, I got my beading started at Tucson Indian Center.
0: With the work that you do today, what have you learned from all this that you've done so far? Like, what is your takeaway? What is the one impactful thing that you feel good about?
1: That what I've seen is we take care of each other. Just like you said, like taking care of other artists, like things will come up. I'll talk to other people in different businesses. They're like, oh, we're looking for a graphic designer, somebody to redo our website. And I'm like, hey, here's so-and-so. You should try them out. They want to paint some murals. Oh, here's so-and-so. Let's do that. And then in return, the vendors or the artists, they have referred people to me for the market. Just even talk about it, you know? Like, and in the end, like I said, we take care of each other.
0: Yeah.
1: That's what I've seen, this community come together and support each other. It's pretty cool.
0: That's amazing, Josie. Thank you so much for sharing and just for the work that you are doing right now in the community, the impacts that you are making. Any last messages or things that you want to share to encourage the community as far as like with the work that you do or anything like that?
1: Thank you to the community for constantly showing up. Because of you, I get to do what I do. Yeah, shout out to Miss Godin, who's an amazing DJ. Shout out to Angela from Body and Soul, who's actually been helping me the last few times. Always thank you to the 4th Ave Coalition, Pop Cycle, and we can't wait to see you at the next one.
0: 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In this episode, I feature Josie Rios, artisan jeweler and founder of the Indigenous Market. 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

in a certain place. He had tapped in so much so that when he got through, his disciples came to him and they said, "Lord, teach us to pray." Beloved, there ought to be a time in your life where you feel the power of God so much that you're able to say, "Lord, teach me to pray," yet again. And when Jesus got through, he said, "Pray after this manner, our Father,

is relational. You are our father, and we are your children.

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and you're listening to 91.3 KXEI in Tucson. Good morning, and welcome to the Gospel Truth. Mario here with you this Sunday morning. As always, we're so grateful and thankful that you tuned in and you're supporting the gospel here at KXEI. I want to thank Minister Janona for getting us started off. Another great program. I want to let you know who we have been listening to so far this morning. Just heard from B.B. King, Have Faith, the Mississippi Mass Choir. It was a tribute melody. The Choir Room with Israel Houghton. It was an Andre Krauss melody. Crystal Rucker, Jesus is the Light. Lisa Noam Smith and the Brown Singers, a classic melody. James Cleveland, God Is. Bishop Paul Morton, The Lord's Prayer. And of course, we started off with Richard Smallwood,

0: And I want to remind you, we are in our September fundraising campaign. 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
1: Good morning. 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And I'd love to thank you on the next break. I'm going to kick it back to Mario, who's going to bring you some great gospel music right here on 91.3 KXCI Tucson.
0: Thank you so very much. We'll check in again in a little bit and see how we are doing with our fundraising campaign. 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Up next, new music from Kirk Franklin. And Karen Clark Shear.
2: I just want to say,

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I just want to say, I need a witness up in here. I need a witness up there. For everything. I want to.

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Somebody say, looking, I can say, we're not finished yet. We're not finished, church. I just want to say, thank you for sunshine. I just want to say,

0: And you're listening to 91.3 KXEI in Tucson. We just heard from Bobby Jones, We Were Seeing. And before that was new music from Kirk Franklin and Karen Clark Sheard. And I want to remind you, we are in our fundraising campaign. So hope you will consider becoming a member, giving a donation, whatever you moved in your heart to do. So we're going to switch over to the Armory Park main studio for more information about our campaign.
1: Yes, good morning. Thank you so much, Mario. And thank you to our listeners and supporters right here in Tucson and all over the world. We are so happy to have you here. My name is Anne. It is a pleasure to be here talking to you about our fundraising drive. 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

0: And you're listening to 91.3 KXEI in Tucson. That was Chicago Mass Choir, He's a Wonder. Before that was Beverly Crawford, Make a Way. And then we heard from Keith Wonderboy Johnson, Hold On. We are in our September fundraising campaign. Hope you will consider becoming a member, a sustaining member, just a donation, whatever you want to do. We're going to switch you over to our main studio at Omri Park so you can get more information on how to support our fundraiser.
1: Yes, Mario, thank you so much. 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My name is Anne. 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I'm going to kick it back to Mario, who's going to continue this wonderful programming right here on KXEI Tucson.
0: All right. Thank you so very much. And as we continue on with the music, we got some new music here from Shirley Caesar.

0: And as Dorothy Norwood, "Someone Pray for Me." Before that, the Detroit Mass Choir, "Search Me, Lord." And we heard at the top of the set, Shirley Caesar, "Over and Over." 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We're going to send it over to our main studio, Armory Park, for more information.
1: Yes, Mario, thank you so much. My name is Anne. I'm a staff member here at KXCI. Happy to be with you this morning on the Gospel Truth. You know, KXCI has been airing gospel music since day one in 1983. And in fact, Mario has been one of our most longstanding DJs on KXCI with us. 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
2: 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Felisa knows.

0: listening to 91.3 KXCI in Tucson. This is The Gospel Truth. Mario here with you this Sunday morning. Just heard from Dorothy Norwood, I Stepped Out, and Ricky Diller, Jesus, Jesus, Jesus. Want to remind you again, we are in our fundraising campaign, hoping you will show your support for The Gospel Truth. We will take you again to the main studios at Armory Park for more information on our fundraising campaign.
1: Thank you so much, Mario. Good morning. 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I'd love to thank you on the next break, or you can head to KXCI 520-623-1000. I'm here. Elva De La Torre is here. She's our executive director. We would love to speak with you right now to get your gift matched. Again, it is critical and crucial that we hear from you right now. All right, I'm going to kick it back to Mario. 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KXCI Tucson.
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0: Everyone standing. In celebration of the memory of a man who transcended the medium of gospel music, this, the aggregation that stands before you now, stands together in spite of adversity because of dedication for the God that lives and shall not die. They come together to continue the legacy, indeed to take the legacy to another level. Put your hands together for the Thomas Whitfield Company.
1: Through many dangers, toils, and snares, we have already come. Thank God Almighty, for He has shown His love and directed our path. In our souls, there's a praise still ringing. Hallelujah keeps turning over and over. Thank you, Jesus. Touch our lips. The Holy Spirit is saying, go ahead, I'm still with you. Now forgetting the things that are past, we press toward the mark of the high calling, which is in Christ Jesus. Our message for the world is still Jesus saved. Hallelujah.
2: 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That was the Whitfield Company. There's a praise still ringing. And before that was the Georgia Mass Choir. I still have a praise. And then James Tubman carried the load. You're listening to 91.3 The Gospel Truth. Mario here with you this Sunday morning, and we are in the middle of our fundraising campaign. So we need to take you back over to the Armory Park studio for an update and see how we're doing this morning.
3: 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Good morning, Mario. 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I'm going to kick it back to Mario, who's going to give you the soundtrack to making that gift of support right now. You're going to feel so good when you do it, and we'd love to thank you on the next break.
2: 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And as we move on, we're hearing from the Reverend Clay Evans and Fellowship Choir for the rest of my life.

0: And you're listening to 91.3 KXEI in Tucson. This is The Gospel Truth. Mario here with you this Sunday morning. We just heard from the Northern Delaware Gospel Music Workshop of America. It was the NDC Hymn Melody. And before that, we heard from Reverend Clay Evans and Fellowship for the Rest of My Life. And we got about 30 more minutes to go before the ending of my broadcast. So we're hoping that you will still consider becoming a member. And so you show your support for the Gospel Truth. If you're still on the fence, we're going to give you some more information here shortly so you know what to do to show your support for KXEI as well as for the Gospel Truth. So we're going to take you over to the main studio, which is our Omri Park studio, for more information.
1: Yes, good morning. Thank you so much, Mario. My name is Anne. I'm the underwriting representative here at KXEI Community Radio, where we are looking for your help, your gifts of support right now. 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Johnny, who put this gift down to inspire you, dear listener, to pick up that phone right now, give us a call, 520-623-1000, or head to kxei.org. Let us know what you love about KXEI, what programs you appreciate. Is it the diverse voices? Is it our youth broadcasters? 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We are so lucky to have a gem like KXEI, where our DJs like Mario here, who's been with us since day one, folks. He's been with us since 1983, where we've had the gospel music also available since day one of our programming. What a wonderful thing to celebrate. And we do that with your help, your gifts of support. They matter. They are important. And we would love to hear from you. 520-623-1000, kxei.org. Make that gift right now. And I'm going to kick it over to Mario. Thank you so much.
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And we're listening to Ricky Dillard and Ron Carter there, Pass Me Not. And we also heard from the Disciples for Christ with a church melody. 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

Yes, Mario, thank you so much for keeping it tuned right here to 91.3 FM KXCI Tucson. My name is Anne. I am the underwriting representative here at the station. 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Caleb, who went on to kxci.org, made their gift of support. And Mary, who gave us a call and chatted with Elva, saying that she is a fan of the gospel truth. She says it charges her battery and gets her ready for the week. Last week, Mario played a Dolly Parton song, and she appreciated it because Dolly Parton lived the gospel truth. Mary loves KXCI. Thank you so much, Mary. Thank you, Caleb. 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Now, what that means for you, dear listener, is any gifts of any size, any kind, either a all-at-once gift or even a sustaining membership. 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But right now is how we make it happen. 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

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Always in closing, we ask that you come back next week. Start all over again, 5 a.m. Spreading the Word with Minister Janona, followed by the Gospel Truth with Tracy. I want to remind you, the top of the hour, Bird Note, followed by American Roots with Terry. You go out and make it a great day. You be blessed, but more importantly, you be a blessing to someone else.

This is Bird Note. I'm J. Drew Lanham, an ornithologist, naturalist, and writer, and this is a note I've written to a bird I love. Dear olive-sided flycatcher, might I call you Ollie Fly? Please forgive the familiarity, but there's a dead tree, a nice tall pine snag on the edge of my home by the mountain lake that's just calling your name. For 3 years now, I've been waiting for you to find it. No, I'm not expecting a quick three beers call or anything so telltale as that. Especially since it's fall now. I just want to see you sitting up all flycatcher-like with a white shirt and dark vest. Is that too much to ask of the habitat selection gods? I mean, come on, Ollie, you're as tightly tied to snag tops as wax wings are to eaten holly berries. Just saying. Come on by, sally forth. I promise I won't totally lose my mind being right all along about your microsite selection wishes. It'll just be between you and me, this dead tree affinity. Okay? Love and waiting, Drew. P.S. Ollie, give me a quick pip call when you arrive so I know it's really you. Kinda tired of eastern wood peewees pulling

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You have attuned to American Roots here at 91.3 FM, KXCI Tucson, and streaming everywhere at kxci.org. I'm Terry Mason, and I'm broadcasting live from our studio at Historic Hotel Congress in downtown Tucson. Big thank you to Mario for another wonderful gospel show this morning. 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We have a $1,000 challenge on the table so that any donation you give will be doubled up to $1,000. So a really good incentive there. Well, let's get things going with a birthday tribute. Bill Monroe was born in 1911 in Rosine, Kentucky. He is considered the father of bluegrass. Happy birthday, Bill Monroe.

0: This is KXCI Tucson. I'm Terry. And we just heard Molly Tuttle and Golden Highway with Crooked Tree. Before that, Gillian Welch with Dry Town off the album Boots No. 1, the official revival bootleg. I'm With Her gave us the live version of Ancient Light from Sing Me Alive. That's a new album. And we started everything off with Bill Monroe, Uncle Penn. It was a birthday tribute to Bill Monroe. And I have joining me in the studio, I believe, our executive director, Elva Della Torre.
1: I believe I'm still the executive director too. Well, what a pleasure to join you on American Roots. What a great show. Thanks, Terry, for the great music. Bill Monroe tribute, something special. 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Johnny has put up $1,000 to inspire you on this beautiful Sunday morning. It's lovely here in Southern Arizona. Hope it's great wherever you are. We know we've got folks listening all around the world, and we'd love to hear from you. 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We only do it a couple times a year, these campaigns. 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One of our longtime volunteers, Kathy, is here to answer the phone. Anne is still here. I'm happy to take your call, and it all happens at kxci.org if you want to do it online, or 520-623-1000. And I know Terry's got a great show lined up. What have you got next for us, Terry?
0: I have some new music by Shaky Graves. He has a new album.
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0: This is American Roots, KXCI Tucson. I'm Terry. And we just heard the Be Good Tanyas. They are a group from the Pacific Northwest, and we heard the track Up Against the Wall, and that's off their album Blue Horse. Before that, Dolly Parton with Traveling Prayer, and that's from the 1999 album The Grass Is Blue. That album was, that Traveling Prayer was actually written by Billy Joel and was the opening track on his album Piano Man. Sure sounds different with Dolly, I think. And we started everything off with Shaky Graves' Time Flies, and the album is Fondness, Etc. I have some Green Sky Bluegrass coming up in the next set, as well as Tanya Tucker. Hello, Elva.
1: Hello, Terry. Happy to join you this morning on a great show, as always, of American Roots. Terry, thank you so much for coming in on Sunday and playing the great music as you do. One of our longtime DJs, volunteers, and supporters behind the microphone this morning, bringing you some great, great, great Americana and Roots music. 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A $100 gift becomes $200. 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
0: We'll jump back in with some Green Sky Bluegrass.

0: This is KXCI Tucson. I'm Terry. This is American Roots. And we just heard Loretta Lynn with Fifth City off her album Full Circle. Before that, Tanya Tucker and Brandi Carlile gave us Breakfast in Birmingham, and that's from the album Sweet Western Sound that was released in 2023 by Tanya Tucker. And we started the set off with Green Sky Bluegrass, What You Need, and that's from the album 25, and that featured Natalie Cressman and Jennifer Hartswick on horns. 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This Mississippi blues guitarist is known for his full-bodied and complex sound. More information for Christone Kingfish Ingram on September 18th can be found at rialtotheater.com. And I think Elva will be returning to us.
1: I'm always here, Terry. I'm here for you. I'm here for the listeners. I'm absolutely here for the music. What great music this morning, as always, on American Roots with your host, Terry. Thank you, Terry, for letting me join you for a few minutes on this beautiful Sunday here in Southern Arizona. Thanks for tuning in wherever you are. We know we've got folks all over the world who are tuned in and listening to the great music that our DJs play. Most of the DJs here are volunteers, and they're happy to come in and curate 2 hours, 3 hours sometimes of great music just for you. 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So right now, 520-623-1000. 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

0: 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I know Terry works really hard to cultivate and curate a really special mix for you every time she's on the air. Terry, I'm really enjoying the tunes. Thank you so much for coming in, and I'm looking forward to what you've got up next.
1: All right, great. Let's get started with some Johnny Cash.

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Then Sue came along, loved me strong, that's what I thought, me and Sue.

0: This is KXCI Tucson. I'm Terry, American Roots. We just heard Kacey Musgraves, Abilene, and that's off her new album, Middle of Nowhere. Before that, Roseanne Cash with See a Heartbreak. Bruce Springsteen was in there with the vocals as well, and that's off the list from 2009. Emmylou Harris was in there with Hello Stranger, and that's from Ramble in Music City, The Last Concert from 2021. And we started everything off with Johnny Cash, along with Tom Petty on vocals and guitar. Solitary Man, and you can find that on the album American 3, Solitary Man. I have some Aretha Franklin and Lucinda Williams coming up. But first, I believe Elva's back.
1: I am back, Terry. Thank you for the great music. Really enjoying, as always, this great show. One of many great shows that we have. American Roots with Terry every Sunday from 10 a.m. to noon. 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That's Greg and Rosie. 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
0: I have some new music by Charlie Crockett queued up. Here's Image of a Woman.

0: This is American Roots at KXCI Tucson. I'm Terry. And we just heard Lucinda Williams with I Can't Stand the Rain, and that's from the 2020 album Southern Soul, From Memphis to Muscle Shoals and More. Before that, Aretha Franklin with Evil Gal Blues from the album Unforgettable, a tribute to Dinah Washington that was released in 1964. And we started that set off with new music by Charlotte Crockett. The new album is Clovis, and we heard the track Image of a Woman. 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
1: Hello, Terry. Thanks again for the great tunes. Somehow I had never heard that Lucinda Williams cover.
0: Yeah, it's a good one, isn't it?
1: It's a great one. So thank you for playing that. I learn something new every time I listen to KXCI, and I feel like I listen a lot. 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
0: Sure.
1: It's a really great show, as always, American Roots, one of our great shows here at KXCI, Independent Community Radio. 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I guarantee you, I read every single message that comes through. 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We're going to be 43 years old coming up in December, and we want to be around for much, much longer. And I do want to thank Carol. Carol, thank you so much for your gift. Your gift is being doubled right now. And Carol says, this is an annual tradition for me. I give in memory of Laura. The station is Tucson in all the best ways. I'm a dedicated Your Morning Brew and Democracy Now! Fan, but the essence of all the shows and programs is love of Tucson and music. Carol, thank you so much. 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You're tuned in because you appreciate KXCI and the music that Terry is bringing today on American Roots. 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We only do it right alongside you. We are working on this $1,000 challenge, and your gift is going to be matched right now. Terry, I'm going to let you get back to the music. I know you've got plenty more for us here.
0: Sure do. We'll get back into the music with John Prine and Iris DeMent.

0: KXCI Tucson American Roots, I'm Terry. And we just heard Brandi Clark from her self-titled release from 2023, She Smoked in the House. Before that, Nancy Griffith with her cover of You Were on My Mind, and that's from her album from 1992, Other Voices Too. Admiral Radio was in there. They have a new album, Heirloom. Actually, it was just released on Friday. And we heard the track Jackpot. And we started everything off with John Prine and Iris DeMent, We're Not the Jets Set, and that's from the album from 1999, In Spite of Ourselves. I have some Alison Russell coming up in the next set, but first let's chat with Elva.
1: Well, first I want to thank you for the John Prine and Iris DeMent. What a great duo. Such great music. There's so much fun on just two legends. And you can hear them right here on Community Radio, KXCI. I think you can hear them on a variety of shows. And this morning you heard them on American Roots with Terry. So thanks for playing that, Terry. Always great to hear those two legends. You're getting
0: sure
1: great.
0: Thing.
1: Yeah, you're getting great music right now on KXCI. You're tuned in. I know it's important to you. 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It's quick and easy. You're going to talk to some lovely folks. They're going to be happy to take your call. 520-623-1000 is where you want to call. And they're going to ask you what it is that you love about KXCI. And they're going to ask you how much you'd like to give today. We ask that you give what is comfortable for you. We know there's a wide diversity of folks in our community and folks that have the means to give a little bit more, maybe on behalf or thinking about folks that cannot afford to contribute. KXCI is free. It's free to you. You turn it on. You don't have to pay for it. It's available to everyone. There's obviously costs involved in putting all of this together, but we don't ask for a particular amount. We're not like streaming services that you have to pay for in order to watch something or to hear something. We are here for everyone in the community. 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And make that phone call, 520-623-1000. 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Johnny, who believes in the power of KXCI, has put up that matching challenge to inspire you to give your gift of support. 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I guarantee you're going to feel great knowing that you have done your part to make sure that KXCI is here for the long run. I'm going to let Terry get right back to the music. What have you got queued up for us, Terry?
0: We're going to hear Ray Charles and Bonnie Raitt.
1: Oh, excellent. Thank you so much.

0: 91.3 FM, KXCI Tucson. This is American Roots. I'm Terry, and we just heard Allison Russell with Love is a Golden Lion, and that's from her most recent album, In the Hour of Chaos. Before that, Jesse Wells with Red off his new album, Masks Off. And we started the set off with Ray Charles and Bonnie Raitt, Do I Ever Cross Your Mind, their cover of Dolly Parton's song. And that's from the album Genius Loves Company. Hello, Elva.
1: Hello, Terry. Thanks for playing that Allison Russell. You know, she just keeps putting out incredible music. What a great collaborative effort that Allison Russell is doing. I've been really enjoying that new release of hers. Just a solid, solid musician and performer, and someone that you're going to hear right here on KXCI. That is what we do. 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
0: Thank you, Elva. I'm going to get things going here with Margo Price and Willie Nelson.

0: You have attuned to 91.3 FM KXCI Tucson and streaming at kxci.org. I'm Terry Mason, and I've been broadcasting live from our studio at Historic Hotel Congress in downtown Tucson. Thanks so much for joining me today. 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This will be going on for the next several days, so feel free to jump in and do that when you have a chance. We'll go to the top of the hour with the Tucson Voices, and then that will be followed by Jazz Sunday. Have a great week, everybody. Take care.
1: From KXCI, I'm Nicole Camacho, and you are listening to Tucson Voices. My guest today is local musician and pop artist Jalissa Lopez, a Tucson artist blending hip-hop and pop while working to put her hometown on the map. For people meeting you for the first time, who is Jalissa Lopez?
2: For people who don't know me, you know, I am a pop artist from Tucson, Arizona, and I make

0: I'm in the genre of like hip hop pop, and if you just, basically I'm just a Mexican American pop artist trying to make it out of my city and put Tucson on the map.
1: You always say on social media that you're from Tucson, Arizona. So what does Tucson really mean to you?
0: Tucson is basically family to me. You know, everyone knows everyone here. The people here in Tucson have each other's back. And I feel like to describe Tucson in one word is just basically it's family here. Familia, you know, like it, especially it's very Mexican, you know, the Spanish dominated here.
1: When did you realize you wanted to pursue music and that it was something you were really passionate about?
0: I think it really happened when I did a talent show. I forget what year, but I was little. I was like 12. My mom pushed me to like go ahead and do the talent show and sing something. And I was like really nervous, but I was like, you know what? Like, just do it. And then I really didn't think I was going to win, but I won. And I was like, wait, I think I can actually do this. Because if I won this, that means like I'm somewhat good. So I think that's what really sparked.
1: What do you want people to remember when they hear your name? When they hear Jalissa Lopez?
0: I really want them to resonate my name with Tucson, Arizona and the talent. There is a lot of talent in Tucson, Arizona, but I feel like sometimes it doesn't get seen as much or it gets pushed out. Other places get pushed out more like LA, New York, all that stuff like that. But I feel like there's a lot of good talent in Tucson, you know, and Arizona too as a whole, all Arizona. We deserve to have the light shined on us more, you know?
1: How can people learn more about you and your music?
0: You can find me everywhere. You can find me mostly on my Instagram and TikTok. My Instagram is official Jalissa Lopez, as well as my TikTok. And you can watch me, my story, my journey there, because I like to vlog a lot. You can basically follow my journey there all online.
1: My guest today has been local musician Jalissa Lopez. This story is on Tucson Voices program page at kxci.org. 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
2: 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We've got a couple phone people answering, and we've got Elva floating around. Wesley Ray is going to come pitch with me here in about a half, 15 minutes or so. But anyway, give us a call, 623-1000, and here is Charles Mingus.

0: And in that first set of the Jazz Sunday Show here at 91.3 FM KXCI Tucson, you heard Charles Mingus from Mingus Dynasty, a song called Song with Orange. Cecile McLaurin-Salvant with I've Got Your Number from her album The Window. And here in the background, Wayne Shorter song called Venus de Mildew by Lee Morgan. It's from the album called The Rump Roller. 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And I think that Stephanie's got her technical issues figured out there. How you doing, Stephanie?
1: I'm doing great. Man. It's great to be with you.
0: Yeah, this is fun. I don't know if we've ever been on air together. That's kind of nice.
1: So. I believe this is a first.
0: Yeah, there you go.
1: I always enjoy your music, and it's wonderful to hear you during our fall fundraising campaign. 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
0: Absolutely. You know, for a while there, we were not pitching door in the Sunday shows, and the last couple times I think we have, and it's been nice. People have actually been showing that they still listen to jazz and they still enjoy what we're doing here. And of course, I've been doing this for 35 years, so there's a lot of people who listen because they know me. And you have a show as well, right? I forget, is it on Thursday?
1: I do, the Wednesday afternoon music mix. And yeah, it is. I love the way you're speaking to the dedications from, you know, the dedication of your friends and neighbors to bring you this wonderful listener-supported community radio station. You know, we have a number of jazz DJs that curate this wonderful mix of music, bringing their own perspectives over the airwaves and to the mic, you know, every Jazz Sunday. It's a wonderful treat.
0: Yeah, it's an interesting thing. I'm not sure exactly where the idea of the rotating host started, but it has led to a kind of different experience every week. I mean, Jimmy D and I kind of have similar tastes. Neto used to be doing a lot of the Latin jazz, and now I think we got DJ Khan coming in, taking his place. And of course, Sumaya, she's all over she might as well live in the United Nations building with her stuff then.
1: Yeah, that's such a great way to put it. And that's the kind of programming you can expect from KXCI day in and day out. And when you call 520-623-1000 right now, we have Maria and Monty downstairs to take your call. And you can also go online, kxci.org, to make your gift for the matching challenge from Sarah of $500.
0: Absolutely. We certainly need your support. As you all know, you read the news just like we do. There is a significant hole that we have to dig our way out of, and that hole, I don't know if we're actually saying the number yet, but
1: well, you know, it does make a difference. Like $130,000 year over year,
0: right?
1: You know, that
0: right.
1: That's not funding that we're going to get back. And so, you know, the community has really been showing up, and now's the chance to make your gift. And yeah,
0: absolutely.
1: That's how we keep the music playing.
0: Yeah, so give us a call, pledge your support. We'd love to hear from you. We'd love to let everybody know that jazz is still a very vital part of the landscape of the music scene here. We've actually got a dedicated jazz club in Tucson, which, hey, how many places have that?
1: Truly.
0: My friend's been in New York for the last month. His mom's been in the rehab hospital and all that kind of stuff. So he's been hanging around out there, taking care of her place. And he's going to these clubs, and you know, he's finding some that are not terribly ridiculous, but you know, getting to them is a pain, and you know, 2-drink minimum and all that kind of stuff. And he's like, and these are all people who've played in Tucson, Vance. And I was like, I know, we have a great scene here. You look at these jazz festivals, and like, you know, 2/3 of the bands that are playing in the jazz festival have swung through Tucson, you know. So we do have a very vital jazz scene, and we try to keep it going here for you. So give us a call and pledge your support. 623-1000, kxci.org. We're going to play something by Cassandra Wilson to start off the next set. She just recently passed at age 70. And this is from her album called Thunderbird, and it's a song called I Want to Be Loved. We want to be loved too. Give us a call, 623-1000.

0: This is one of my buddy's favorite bands, Gene Harrison, The Three Sounds. This is from their 1961 release called Hey There, a song called Dap's Groove. Finger Poppin' with the Chorus Silver Quintet before that. Lettuce, saw them on Wednesday and saw so many different DJs there, Stephanie. I saw one that has a tendency to play bluegrass. I saw one that plays the jam music. I saw another guy like me who does everything, Kevin. Kevin's on all the different shows. He's also on, I think he's on the Dead show as well, Dead Air. Mm-hmm, yeah. So anyway, it was like a band that like clearly was going across, you know, across the spectrum of people that we all like here at KXCI.
1: Truly. And, I play them on the mix sometimes.
0: Oh, yeah. this album was just in heavy, the one that I just played. Yeah. So, I had to play a song by Lettuce. And of course, Cassandra Wilson, who passed just a couple weeks ago, a song off of Thunderbird called I Want to Be Loved. Well, it is our membership drive here at 91.3 FM, KXCI Tucson. And what else am I trying to tell you? 623-1000, kxci.org. Why don't you go ahead and take it since my brain is kind of going sideways
1: here. Yeah, it's great
0: here
1: to be with you today. I'm enjoying the wonderful music that you're playing, and it's the type of programming that you can expect. This programming from Van Man, bringing the jazz to you on Jazz Sundays. And, you know, by your friends and neighbors, you know, the DJs are curating music for you to listen to day in and day out. 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
0: Yeah, and some of the support goes back to the venues that bring all this great music into town as well. I mean, I think the Lettuce Show was a KXCI Present show. We have them out there all the time. You figure these bands, they can play anywhere. I mean, it's only 330 million people in the country. 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They have a venue that's willing to sponsor them being there. And all of that happens really just because you need to support them. 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
1: Yeah, absolutely. 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And should we get on with the music? Hear some more jazz?
0: So. I think so. We've got a classic here. This is one, I don't know if you know this album or not, Lou Donaldson, Alligator Boogaloo.
1: It's
0: an incredible album from 1967. Got Lou Donaldson on alto, George Benson on guitar, Lonnie Smith, too young to have actually become a doctor at that point yet. He's playing the organ on this one, and it's actually his song. It's called Aw Shucks. 623-1000.

0: Well, we heard "Aw Shucks" from Alligator Boogaloo by Lou Donaldson. Cyril Ami with Adonis Rose and the New Orleans Jazz Orchestra, a song called "Down" from Petite Flore. And here in the background, some giants of the experimental avant-garde jazz: Henry Threadgill, Vijay Iyer, and Daphnis Prieto is doing the percussion. He is one of the guys over at University of Miami's Frost School of Music, which, having gone there, I saw several shows there over the course of years. Daphnis Prieto, Henry Threadgill, Vijay Iyer. That song, that album is called 15, and the song is called "On the Way." 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So I've got Stephanie here with me. Go ahead and give us that title that you have now.
1: Oh, yeah. Thank you so much, Van Man. I'm the Director of Education and Community Engagement here at KXCI, and that means I get to, you know, as an educator, do the youth broadcasting program along with the education team, and we make that a free and accessible program. 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Never know what you're going to hear. 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
0: Yeah, we certainly like to have you pledge your support. Let us know that what we're doing, you're enjoying listening to. We're trying to keep it interesting here for you. Of course, jazz is such a vital, and I mean, it's funny when you hear people and they say they don't like jazz. I always say, what kind?

0: chess. There's so many different kinds of chess. How do you make a blanket statement like that? Most people are like, oh yeah, well, I do like this and I do like that. You know, anyway, we try to play all sorts of different stuff for you, and our format of rotating DJs even ensures that even more, because you're going to hear something different on my show as opposed to what you're going to hear on Sumaya's show or Jimmy D's show or DJ Khan's show. So yeah, absolutely, pledge your support, 623-1000. We have the matching gift,
1: a matching gift from Sarah for $500. Cool. So that means that dollar for dollar, your gift will be matched.
0: Absolutely. Well, give us a call, 623-1000, and we're gonna very kindly thank you. If you call in and you want to be thanked on the radio, we can certainly do that for you as well. So, in the next set, we are going to play something by Sarah Vaughan. But before that, we're going to play something by Art Blakey and the Jazz Messengers. This particular version of the Jazz Messengers, because the Jazz Messengers changed about every 2 to 4 years. He kicked the old people out and brought in new people. So, which was kind of why they were such a force for so many years. This particular one was Freddie Hubbard on trumpet, Curtis Fuller on trombone, Wayne Shorter on tenor, Cedar Walton on piano, Reginald Workman on bass, and of course Art Blakey on drums. We're going to go ahead and play a song off of that this album that is called, oh, I don't know. I can't read the darn thing. It's too small. Anyway, we're going to play. Oh, here we go. I got my family glasses here. We're going to play the song Hammerhead. So give us a call, 623-1000.

0: Art Blakey and the Jazz Messengers with Hammerhead from Free For All, 1963 originally. And here in the background, Don Byron from the album called Do the Boomerang. And that's what we're playing right now, Do the Boomerang. Support for KXCI is provided by the Wilderness Society, a conservation organization working to protect public lands for future generations. That includes places like Ironwood Forest and Bears Ears National Monuments, public lands that provide the freedom to hike, hunt, fish, and recreate in the outdoors. More information about the Wilderness Society and its work to protect America's wild places is available at wilderness.org. So, Stephanie, how we're doing?
1: We're doing great. You know, we got a couple people to thank. 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Dollar for dollar, your gift will be matched when you go to 520-623-1000. 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I heard Ed is downstairs to take your call. Monty as well. 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Thank you to Robert. He loves the music programming in general and today's jazz specifically.
0: Well, good.
1: So thank you so much to Robert for making that gift.
0: I like it, yes. Everybody reach out, tell him that you like what we're doing here at 91.3 FM KXCI Tucson. And the way you reach out is 623-1000 or kxci.org. So we're having fun playing all sorts of different stuff here. We're going to go way back here and play a Sarah Vaughan track that we ran out of time to play the last set, but what the heck, we'll play it now. So we'll see how that goes. And yeah, what else are we going to tell them about today?
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0: Absolutely. 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

0: This is Blue Train by John Coltrane. This is the song Lazy Bird. Before that, Grover Washington Jr., Dudat, and Don Byron. No, excuse me, Sarah Vaughan before that one was Shuli Abap. So we are in our pledge drive here at 91.3 FM KXCI Tucson. 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Stephanie, anything, new thoughts here?
1: Yeah, it's great to be with you today. 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We got Mary and Ed downstairs. They would love to hear from you during our fall fundraising drive. We heard from Thomas. Thank you so much to Thomas. And Thomas says that local media is important to a healthy democracy, especially like Democracy Now. He especially likes Democracy Now, blues, and the jazz program. So thank you so much to Thomas. You know, and I really enjoy those sentiments, you know, those programs that we can bring you that are, you know, national programs like Democracy Now, and then, you know, playing the music as well. You know, it's a great balance of things.
0: Yeah. And, you know, I mean, these places, I mean, you know, we run on a pretty tight budget here, but I mean, the amount that they get done. I mean, when I first started here 31 years ago, something like that. Yeah. I mean, we didn't have 24/7 programming. We actually powered down, powered back up. The studio used to be Duncan's office. I don't know if you knew that.
1: No, I didn't know that, actually.
0: The studio used to be Duncan's office.
1: Downstairs.
0: Yeah.
1: Yeah.
0: There was a hole in the wall on the side of the building, and that's where the mosquitoes would always come in. And I think they were attracted to Ruby, who actually, if you don't know, Ruby's Roadhouse was named after Mike Landwehr's dog, Ruby. It's not the person who does the show. That's Carol.
1: So, I love KXCI lore. This is wonderful.
0: Yeah. So, you know, and I mean, our drives then were like $30,000 and they would take forever to get there. Now it's like, you know, we have a lot bigger budget. We've got all these different studios. I mean, the studio we're in now has, you know, was in existence so long that we had to redo it recently. And this stuff costs money. You know, there's just no way around it. And the amount of money that comes from government grants and stuff is drying up as we speak. So we need you guys to help and step up and fill up the gaps there. So
1: yeah, you know, the our listeners and our supporters are our funders now. That's where we get our funding from. Not the federal government any longer, unfortunately, but you know, you in the community have stepped up and shown your gifts of support since the just over a year since we've lost our federal funding. And listeners have always been our largest funding source, and that's why you can make your gift of support right now, kxci.org or 520-623-1000. Ed and Mary would love to hear from you, and I would love to thank you on the air along with Van Man.
0: 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Here's a classic by the Cannonball Adderley Quintet.
2: You know, sometimes we're not prepared for adversity. When it happens, sometimes we're caught short. We don't know exactly how to handle it when it comes up. Sometimes we don't know just what to do when adversity takes over. And I have advice for all of us. I got it from our pianist, Joe Zawinul, who wrote this tune. And it sounds like what you're supposed to say when you have that kind of problem. It's called Mercy, Mercy, Mercy.

0: Here in the background, we have the title track to the Sonny Rollins album from 1957, Way Out West. Esperanza Spalding, radio song from Radio Music Society, and Cannonball Adderley Quintet with Mercy, Mercy, Mercy, live at the club. 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On Friday, September 18th, vocalist Sarah Tolar and trumpet virtuoso Jason Carter perform the music of Sarah Vaughan and Clifford Brown, joined by Angelo Versace, Scott Black, and Arthur Vint. Shows at 6:30 and 8:30 p.m. More information and tickets are available at CenturyRoomTucson.com. So I heard you were out there getting the news here the last couple of minutes.
1: Yeah, we have Monty and Ed and Mary downstairs waiting to take your call during our fall fundraising drive, 520-623-1000. We would love to hear from you, and I would love to thank you on air. You know, during this fundraising campaign that we have, we only do it a few times a year, and with the loss of our federal funding, the listener support is and has always been our largest form of support, but we are trying to fill that gap because of the loss of that funding. So your gift makes a difference and, you know, brings you the programming that you receive every day, the great music, you know, new music, wonderful programs like Jazz Sunday, from different perspectives in our community, your friends and neighbors bringing you great, great programming day in and day out.
0: Yeah, and we enjoy doing it. I used to say when I was pitching more routinely, I used to say that being a DJ here was cheaper than therapy for me. And during the pandemic, when I wasn't here for a year and a half, I found out it was true.
1: Yeah. I've been a volunteer at KXCI since 2013, and I've been on air since 2016. And, you know, it's just such a rich part of our lives. And, you know, I've been listening to KXCI as a Tucson native my entire life. And, you know, it's just so essential to our community and, you know, the soundtrack of Tucson, you know, brought to you by KXCI.
0: Absolutely. Yeah. You know, I have a friend who's, he's been in New York, so of course, I mean, you know, New York is just an embarrassment of riches, but everything is a pain in the behind to do. You know? So it's like one thing a day is pretty much all you can do there. It's like you can do a dinner or a concert, but doing both is just way too hard, you know? Here, it's like, you know, you find a parking spot. Usually it's free. Sometimes it costs you a buck and a quarter. I don't know. You know, it's pretty cheap. And then, yeah, you can walk down the street and have one of our multiple restaurants down here and then head on right to the show. Everything's real easy, and you know, this is the quality of life that we like living out here. And one of those quality of lives are there's really good music here, and there's really good music on the radio, and you can get it 24/7. I'm one of those people who's on at 2:30 in the morning. So one of the people who, when you can't sleep and you decided to turn on the radio on Wednesday morning, you might hear me over on Mulligan Stew. That's my regular weekly gig. This is my monthly gig over here. And yeah, this is the kind of stuff we do here. And call in your pledge of support so we can keep on doing it at 623-1000 or at kxci.org.
1: Yeah, make your gift of support at kxci.org, 520-623-1000. What is the value of KXCI to you? You know, your gift matters, whatever amount that might be. It could be, and what is your value of KXCI to you?
0: Exactly, yeah. And there's just a lot of reasons why this is such a unique place, and you just don't hear this in other towns. My friend who's in New York, his girlfriend has a house in Savannah, and he's found a couple stations that are listenable to, but it's hard to listen to them all day, every day, like you do here. I mean, this is the thing that I remember when they used to be doing all the ratings and stuff, and they were finding out, I think they called it the Q value or something. I can't remember the number, but there was a number that they were saying that basically we were not the largest number of people listening to our station by far, but when people turned our station on, they just stayed there. They didn't move it. It's like, you know, you might as well not even have pre-programmed sets on your car, because once you're on KXCI, you pretty much don't move it. So you just stay here. So anyway, you know what the story is. Give us a call, 623-1000. We've got some funky stuff here. Joshua Redman is going to be the second song. The first song is by a band called Ezra Collective, who I just read has a new album coming out, so I anticipate we'll probably see that in Heavy, because they're a really great band. But this is from their 2022 release, I believe, called Where I'm Meant to Be, and this is a song called Smile.

0: So here in the background, here at 91.3 FM KXCI, this Jazz Sunday, this is the song Taboo by Duke Pearson from the 1959 Blue Note release called Profile. Joshua Redman before that from Freedom in the Groove from 1996, Can't Dance. And Ezra Collective at the top of the set with a song called Smile from Where I'm Meant to Be. So, Stephanie, how are we doing?
1: Doing great. We got about $200 left.
0: Awesome.
1: Until we reach our goal of our challenge match from Sarah of $500. So if you make your gift right now at 520-623-1000 or talk to Ed and Monty or Mary on the phone when you make your gift or go to kxci.org, we would love to hear from you and reach that challenge from Sarah. You know, Mike did just that. So thank you so much to Mike. Mike says KXCI is the best station in the country. And he's just loving the jazz program today. Well, so thank you, Van Man, for the wonderful music.
0: I'm glad I found out that DJ Wesley Ray was sitting in with me here. And I was like, I got to bring the funk today. So yeah, we've got all sorts of good stuff going on. We're going to go way back in this next one to Louis Jordan. And we're also going to play a song by Miles Davis from the Kind of Blue album, which everybody plays, so I normally avoid it, but it's such a great album. You got to play it every now and then. And when's a better time to play it than when we're asking for your support here at kxci.org? But no, I'm not going to play So What, because everybody plays So What.
1: And yeah, it's really neat. Like, your support makes everything that you hear on KXCI possible. You know, all the music that you hear, you know, all the community impact announcements. And we do about 10,000 of those announcements a year for over 100 organizations that talk about the arts and culture. And, you know, during your programming today, Van Man, we've been talking about what a rich, you know, arts and culture and, you know, rich environment that is in our community with so many different music scenes. You know, there's a rich jazz scene here. There's a rich metal music scene. There's a rich rock music scene. There's a rich hip hop scene. And, you know, KXCI gets to support and uplift, you know, not just local artists, but, you know, international touring artists. And we get wonderful performances here in our wonderful venues. And it's all part of this great ecosystem. And that's what you're supporting when you support KXCI.
0: Yeah, it's you know, I live outside of the downtown area, and it's so funny when you talk to people and they're like, oh, I never go downtown. I was like, why not? Everything is here, and it's Tucson. It's a small town of a million people. You know?
1: Truly.
0: So we've got all the great stuff of a big city. But it's a small city, and it takes 12 miles to drive downtown from my house and less than a half an hour, and you can park for free, and there's great restaurants, and there's great music, and there's great public spaces out there. I mean, it's like downtown is where it's at here. I mean, one of the biggest regrets I have is I had the chance of buying that. I think it's the Great Elizabethan Inn or something. Anyway, I was like, I don't want to live that far from work, so I didn't do it. And it's like, man, I would really had a lot of good time if I lived in walking distance down here. So all sorts of great stuff in Tucson, and KXCI is one of those great things. 623-1000 to pledge your support, or kxci.org.
1: Yeah, thank you so much, Van Man. I'm really enjoying the music that you're bringing us today, and love to hear some more of it.
0: Yeah, well, we're going to play a song by Louis Jordan that is appropriately called

0: It's a couple minutes after 2 o'clock here at 91.3 FM KXEI Tucson. You're listening to Jazz Sunday. This is Van Man bringing it to you this week. You heard, of course, Miles Davis from Kinda Blue. That was the only song that features Wynton Kelly on piano. It's called Freddie Freeloader. We won't say anything about that. But we don't want any Freddie Freeloaders, that's for sure. Louis Jordan with I Know What I've Got from the album Five Guys Named Mo. And here in the background, Jim Rotondi, an album that he recorded 2 weeks before his untimely death, with Dina DeRose and the Vienna Quartet. This is the song Blues for Axel. The album on Cellar Live is called Out of the Past. 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Jose Gonzalez is a singer-songwriter known for his quiet vocals, intricate finger-picking, and blending folk traditions with a classical guitar and indie rock. More information and tickets are available at foxtucson.com. Well, I understand, Stephanie, that we are within reach of actually finishing our goal here.
1: We really are. We had a generous matching challenge from Sarah of $500, for during this Jazz Sunday. And we're only $130 away. So when you make your gift right now, like George did, thank you so much to George. He loved the Zamfir retrospective from the oboe to the pan flute. Thank you so much, George, for tuning in for Jazz Sunday. And thank you so much to Sarah for, putting up that $500 matching challenge. 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Every musical moment, every spoken word that you hear on KXEI is funded by you, and it will be matched dollar for dollar during Jazz Sunday with a generous matching challenge from Sarah. We are so close right now, so please help us get there. We're only $130 away from meeting that matching challenge from Sarah.
0: And yeah, I decided to play this particular track that I'm playing because things that people probably don't know is one of the things we do as volunteer DJs here is we listen to everything before it's actually put on air. I mean, literally every second of every album that you've ever heard on KXEI, somebody has listened to first, because we got to make sure those naughty naughties are not going out over the airwaves. Now, of course, in jazz, where so many of the songs are not vocals, it's a little easier, but nevertheless, it's, this is something that, it takes time, we have lots of volunteers who are willing to step up, but we also, have staff members who we have to, they set up these events all around town, and you guys just had the
1: Tucson Rock Lottery last
0: Saturday.
1: Yeah, there we go. That was wonderful.
0: So I didn't get to that. Any particular
1: It was my
0: moments?
1: First year going. And yeah, I was just talking to Ed and Monty downstairs. They did, it's just all these local musicians coming together. It's a benefit for KXEI. They get together at like 9 o'clock in the morning and they learn and create three songs and form new bands during the day. And they do one cover. There was this incredible cover of Prince's Purple Rain with a theremin and a violin that was like, I've never seen it like that before. And it was a beautiful, beautiful, the whole event was a wonderful moment and also a benefit for KXEI. But, we come to you throughout the year and we have, our benefits in the community throughout the year. 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
0: So I've got a weird idea I have. I've got the Herbie Hancock and the Headhunters album pulled. If I get that 130 before my show's up, and I get a chance to play Chameleon, which is only about 11 or 13 minutes long or something. I'll play the whole thing. otherwise, we'll play a shorter song of that album. But anyway, it's just something fun we're going to do here. Another something fun we're going to do here, Norah Jones with the Peter Mallet Group. This is a song called All of Your Love. That's what we're looking for here at 623-1000.

0: That voice, first heard on vinyl on that album by the Peter Malick Group. That was Nora Jones with All Your Love. And before that, Jim Rotondi and Dina DeRose. Jim Rotondi unfortunately passed just after that was recorded. That was from Out of the Past. So we are here in our pledge drive. It's September, and it's Jazz Sunday here at 91.3 KXEI Tucson. 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Are we there? Did we get it?
1: Not just yet. We still have $130 left from that generous matching challenge from Sarah. It was a generous $500 challenge for Jazz Sunday from Sarah. We have $130 left, so you can help us reach our matching challenge. So your support is doubled dollar for dollar during Jazz Sunday when you make your gift of support right now, you know. And thank you to Robert, Mike, and George for helping us get closer and closer to that gift. 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
0: Yes, so we are going to probably play the Herbie Hancock six minute and 32 minute song, because it's a, you know, that's the short one. We're going to play that one to get this next set started off and see where things take us from there. By the way, this is Jerry Allen playing in the background, speaking of people who unfortunately passed early in their career. She was a fantastic pianist, and unfortunately, I think she had ovarian cancer or something. She died really young. So anyway, So we're going to go ahead and play something by Herbie Hancock from the Headhunters album. What a fantastic album this is. And we're going to go ahead and play a version of, I think it's Watermelon Man. Yeah, we're going to play Watermelon Man. That's the one we're going to play. And we'll get to something newer after that. And we'll see you in a few minutes. Talk to you in a bit. 623-1000. KXEI.org.

0: is Jimmy Smith. Jimmy Smith and West Montgomery here. A song called Road Song. OGD is the real title of it. Jimmy and Wes, the dynamic duo. Since I'm here with Wesley Ray, I figured I had to play some West Montgomery here. Black Nile with a song called Sloss and Fog from Indigo Garden, and Herbie Hancock with Watermelon Man from Headhunters. 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Two local Latin jazz musicians join forces for one night only as vibraphonist Homero Saron's Samba de Sonora is joined by members of Nossa Bossa Nova for an evening of Brazilian rhythm and melody. Shows at 6:30 and 8:30 p.m. More information and tickets are available at centuryroom.com. Are they going to still make us wait here for the last little bit?
1: No. We have reached our challenge match.
0: Awesome.
1: From Sarah.
0: Yay.
1: Thanks to Alma and Joseph. 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
0: Fantastic. Well, I guess since they want to be educated here, it sounds like we'll have to tell you about the next album that's coming up. Les McCann and Eddie Harris, Swiss Movement. It's one of those albums that if you don't have, get it. There's no argument about it. Just get it. It's a great album. But this particular song was written by a guy by the name of Eugene McDaniel. And Eugene McDaniel also wrote several songs for Roberta Flack that were super hits. And I Feel Like Making Love, I think, was one of his songs. And two or three others that he wrote for her, all of which were big-time hits. Between the money he made on this song and the money he made on the Roberta Flack song, he and his six kids and his wife moved to Maine and lived off the grid for like 50 years.
1: Wow.
0: He just like checked out of society and had a great old time living on his income. And I was like, I gotta like that. There's just something about that. I just really love that. That he's like, I'm taking my money, I'm getting out of town. Yeah. He also, before he left, he put out an album that was like remarkably great and so controversial that I think it was Spiro Agnew tried to prevent its release. He contacted the record label and tried to prevent its release. It was that kind of thing. And it's so popular now with the rap community that like everybody samples it. I mean, so Eugene McDaniel is one of those guys. If you want to learn some interesting history about music, he's one of those guys. And he wrote this song that we're going to be hearing next, which of course is one of the all-time best songs of all time, ever, any genre of music whatsoever. It's the song Compared to What. We're going to play that from Swiss Movement. The interesting thing about this is Eddie Harris had never heard this song. He'd shown up on his plane, which showed up late. It's hard to get to Montreux because you have to go fly into Geneva and then drive to the other side of Lake Geneva, which is hours and hours away. They hand him the sheet music and they go on stage. And that's a recipe for disaster, or it's a recipe for catching lightning in a bottle. In this case, it was catching lightning in a bottle. It was one of those special events that makes everybody still want to go to Montreux, myself included. So anyway, you'll hear that, and we'll get to a few more songs. We're running low on time, but not quite out of time here yet. Plenty of time for you to give us a call as well at 623-1000 or kxci.org.
1: Wonderful. Thanks for the music, Van Man.
0: You got it.

0: This is Gene Ammons and Brother Jack McDuff, a song called Mellow Gravy. It's from the album Brother Jack Meets the Boss from 1962. You know why Gene Ammons isn't a bigger name?
1: Why is that?
0: Because 1959 was the big year that for jazz, all the big names came out in 1959. He was in jail. He got popped for heroin. He was in jail. So everybody recognizes he's one of the best sax players out there, but he was in jail, so he didn't release anything in 1959. And of course, Brother Jack McDuff is the B3 player here. Great players here. Dexter Gordon before that, one of my favorite great players. You know why he moved to Europe at the height of his career?
1: Why is that?
0: Because New York decided to pull his cabaret card because of his arrest. So he released the album Go, and then he went. And he lived over there for like 15 years. He was there at the birth of Lars Ulrich, and he's Lars Ulrich's godfather. Which is an interesting little weirdness. It was like, how the heck did he... Well, he was living over there at that point, yeah. Anyway, song by Dexter Gordon, song called Home Run. And Les McCann and Eddie Harris with Compared to What, live at the Montreux Jazz Festival in June of 1969. The album is called Swiss Movement. So, hey, we got to our goal. We like it. We got a little above our goal. We like that, too. Keep calling. We like that. That the more we call, the less we have to talk.
1: Well, you know, just because we reached our matching gift, you know, this drive is going to keep going over the next 7 or so days until next Saturday. But, you know, if you enjoy the Sunday jazz programming right now, you can call and make your gift of support, 520-623-1000. Talk to Ed or Mary downstairs. 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And, you know, we were just talking about KXCI as a place, you know, to come for learning and, you know, that enhancement that you're bringing of the songs that you're playing and all the fun facts, Van Man. I've really enjoyed those from you today. And, you know, all the Sundays on Jazz Sundays.
0: Well,
1: it's
0: such a
1: rich genre.
0: You remember when Dave Squires was here, Kid Squid, as everybody knew, Kid Squid. I mean, the thing that made Kid Squid great is he like actually lived through this era, and he actually knew a lot of these people, mm-hmm. and he could always tell you these incredible stories, and he would go all over the place genre-wise. Of course, we're stuck in the jazz genre, but as we talked about before, jazz is a lot of different genres all at once, so... Yeah, this is the kind of thing, and it's fun, and it's dynamic, and it's interesting, and you learn stuff, and you are entertained, and you can only do this with certain things, you know. I mean, you can sit on the couch and watch Netflix, but instead, you know, you go out there and you listen to great music, and that's a marvelous thing. It's just really, it's so important for us people who like can't imagine living without it. And you're listening to KXCI, so you're probably one of those people. And maybe not to the craziness that the people who work here and who volunteer their time are, but nevertheless, you love this stuff, and we know you love this stuff because you are listening to us. So give us a call, 623-1000. We've got Flicks coming up at the top, at the bottom of the hour, and then we're doing the public affairs programming starting up after that.
1: Well, it's been great to be on air with you today.
0: Yeah, it's been a lot of fun.
1: Yeah, thank you so much.
0: Absolutely.
1: Yeah, and our fundraiser is still going. 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And thank you for the wonderful music today, Van Man.
0: Sounds good. We're going to finish off with something by the Marsalis family. It's called A Jazz Celebration is the name of the album. I think Harry Connick has actually taken the vocals on this one. But this is, of course, the classic St. James Infirmary, sending you up to the end of the hour here. Keep listening. It's 91.3 FM KXCI Tucson. It's Jazz Sunday, and it's kxci.org.
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2: Even though

0: don't live here anymore. Where do you live now? Slidell?
1: Yeah.
0: Now I went down to the St. James Infirmary.

0: Lucien Barber.
1: Lucien Barber, ladies and gentlemen.
2: This is Flicks, and I'm the film snob, Chris DeShiel. In the opening scene of Tony, a comedy from Canadian director Matt Johnson, we see the 19-year-old title character, played by Dominic Sessa, applying for a writing fellowship at Vassar College in New York in 1975. Tony projects a persona of brash self-confidence that doesn't succeed in hiding his foolishness. He describes his proposed novel as a kind of Bildungsroman, a word that he mispronounces, which basically means a coming-of-age story. Here we have a nice bit of irony, because that's what this film is, a coming-of-age story. At a college bar, he brags to a young woman he has a crush on, named Nancy, played by Emilia Jones, that he has been awarded the writing fellowship. She rejects his clumsy attempt to hit on her, but does mention that she'll be in Cape Cod that summer. Tony later learns that he didn't win, a fact he hides from his family. He suddenly decides to run off to Provincetown on Cape Cod in hopes of running into Nancy. There he promptly gets drunk at the bar in a local seafood restaurant, gets punched in the face, and thrown out. He wakes up the next day in a hammock on the back porch of the restaurant. The movie doesn't go to much trouble trying to make Tony seem likable. He's pretentious, argumentative, and an inveterate liar. He considers leaving, but runs into Nancy and decides against it. Then he has the nerve to go back to the seafood restaurant, apologize to the owner slash chef, and ask if he can stay on the hammock. He has no money, but the kind-hearted chef lets him work as a dishwasher in the kitchen. Thus begins the main action. If you were to just watch this without knowing anything about it beforehand, you'd see just a very funny comedy about a young guy in the 70s failing miserably over and over until he finally starts to learn a few things, including how to cook and how to tell the truth. Well, actually, a brief quote in the beginning tips us off, and in the final scene, Tony says his full name, Anthony Bourdain, who went on to become a famous celebrity chef and world traveler. The movie is based on the early sections of his memoir, Kitchen Confidential. I don't think it adds that much to the picture to know this. Bourdain's death by suicide in 2018 is not mentioned either, and we're only given slight hints from the occasional depression portrayed by Sessa in the film. The restaurant owner and main chef, never named, is played by Antonio Banderas, and his steady performance gives the film a tremendous boost. One of the funny recurring bits has the chef waking Tony up every morning by pouring a bucket of seawater on his head while he's asleep. There's a raucous party animal in the kitchen named Sal, played by Leo Woodall. Tony attaches himself to Sal, who is a lot of fun, but also crazy and self-destructive. This relationship is wildly funny, often in a dark way. Sal's the tough guy Tony wishes he could be, but isn't. The kitchen scenes, where the conversations between all the cooks are laced with profanity and insults, I found hilarious. Even later, when the film gets more thoughtful, it remains consistently humorous. Tony is smart, fun, and wise. It captures a young person's delusional, "I'll live forever, so what the hell" attitude perfectly. This has been Flicks. And I'm the film snob.
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8: 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We are really happy to have with us today Caitlin Monhay, the clinical director at the Southern Arizona Center Against Sexual Assault. And is that pronounced SACASA?
9: It is, yes.
8: And it's a division of CODAC. And there's so much to discuss today. I'm just going to hand it over to you, Kathy.
7: Okay, Aspen, thank you. And there is a lot to discuss. The issue of sexual assault is such an important topic that everybody needs to know more about. And today, as you say, we are delighted to have Caitlin Monhay here. Caitlin is a licensed social worker and the clinical director at the Southern Arizona Center Against Sexual Assault, or SACASA. That is a division of CODAC, Health Recovery and Wellness, and she's worked there for over 8 years. Caitlin also leads the Pima County Sexual Assault Response Team, or SART, and sits on numerous task forces to improve services to victims. Previously, she oversaw addiction outreach services with CODAC's Substance Use Disorder Team, and she worked with children in their behavioral health residential setting. She's worked in these capacities with who was then the councilwoman, Regina Romero, now, of course, mayor of the city of Tucson, the Tucson City Council, and with military members at the Veterans Administration. Wow, that's a lot. Caitlin, welcome to our show.
9: Yes, thank you so much for having me.
7: Well, we're delighted that you're here. And let's start with a little bit about you. We always like to know from our guest, are you native to Tucson? And if not, how did you get here?
9: Oh, I'm actually born and raised in Phoenix, so not too far away from here. I moved out here after high school to become a Wildcat and go to the U of A, and kind of just fell in love with the town and the people and the culture. So this is home now, but I've got a quick, easy access to my family out in Phoenix. So it's a nice balance.
7: Okay, that's great. And, you know, working with people who are victims of sexual assault, it's such a difficult issue to deal with. How did you get into doing this kind of work? What attracted you to it?
9: You know, I wish I kind of had a cooler origin story, but the truth is I was onboarding with CODAC, our parent company, to work in the substance use treatment realm. And I remember a very brief, maybe 5-minute presentation from someone in leadership about SACASA. They said, hey, this is, you know, part of our programming now, and this is what they do, and we look for volunteers. I remember just sitting there and having kind of this dual moment of, wow, like, what a great program. This has got to be needed. It's great that it's part of our program now, and I'd, you know, love to be involved. And then this other sense of, oh, I've never heard of this before, and I've never talked about sexual violence before. And I started to wonder how I made it through. You know, I was privileged enough to go to college twice and still never had conversations about sexual assault or sexual assault survivors. And I thought that was really disappointing that these conversations weren't being had and it wasn't a part of my education or my professional career so far. And so I reached out and offered to volunteer, and initially, you know, some circumstances arose and I wasn't able to do that. But a little while later, I was encouraged to apply for a position that would keep me in the substance use treatment realm, but also have a little bit of hand in SACASA. And I just immediately fell in love with it. Just the mission and the work that they were doing and the impact I saw that they had with survivors was truly inspiring. And so I just dove right in. I started asking questions and attending any meeting they would let me be a part of, and learning everything I could about sexual violence. And when the door opened a little bit, I practically begged my leaders to let me be more of a role in SACASA. And fortunately, I had not one, but two amazing supervisors and our CEO who said, yeah, let's do it. They've supported me ever since. And now I just work really hard every day to show up for survivors and my team in a way that's meaningful and prove to them that they made the right decision.
7: Well, I think those are all wonderful reasons to be involved in this. But, you know, I have to say, I'm kind of amazed you have a master's degree in social work. And you said that you really didn't have any training or really any opportunity to even talk about this topic. Do you think that's because the issue is one that people just don't like talking about?
9: I do think that's the case. It's a really difficult subject. If we talk about it, we have to acknowledge that people we know have been victimized. And sometimes even the harder component, one of the statistics is most victims know their perpetrator. So if we acknowledge that we know victims of sexual assault, we also have to acknowledge that we probably know people who have caused harm. And that's also a really hard thing to recognize and to process and decompress from. So it's definitely a hard conversation. And it's just, we have this culture that's been used to sweeping it under the rug. And fortunately, we see things going in a different direction now. We've had the Me Too movement and lots of other opportunities for survivors to speak out and hold perpetrators accountable, but we still have a long way to go.
7: Yeah, I agree. Things are a lot better than they used to be in terms of sweeping it under the rug. But yeah, there is a lot of work to do. So let's talk about CACASA itself, which stands for Southern Arizona Center Against Sexual Assault. Tell us generally, what do you do there?
9: Very generally, we do whatever we can to support anyone who's been impacted by sexual violence, whether it's a victim or a loved one of a victim. We try to be there in a variety of ways that can help them cope with such a traumatic event that should have never happened to them.
7: You also lead the Pima County Sexual Assault Response Team, or SART. What is that? What do they do?
9: Yeah, I love our SART. It's actually one of the things that really drew me to this position. It's really a community-wide collaboration. So any agency or even individual who has some type of role or responsibility in either responding to or preventing sexual assault in our community, we come together both formally and informally to try and do better, basically. So we meet once a month. We have a very robust SART in Pima County. It's a nationwide model. So there's SARTs in plenty of communities, but I'm really proud of ours because we have over 30 organizations that show up regularly to look at trends, see what we're doing really well and how we can amplify those practices and look at what we're not doing well, where we're falling short for survivors and what preventative efforts we should be doing but aren't as a community. And then we work together to try to overcome those things. It's a range from, we have law enforcement agencies across Pima County, hospital staff, the VA, the Mexican consulate, and even statewide representation. We have the Arizona Attorney General's Office, the Coalition to End Sexual and Domestic Violence, which is a statewide organization. We all come together to just really evaluate our practices and protocols and see how we can do better for survivors in our community. Again, we meet formally, but informally day to day as we work with survivors. You know, at CACASA, we do provide a pretty wide array of services, but we can't do it all, right? And we recognize that. And so we need strong relationships with community partners to be able to provide whole wellness support to survivors. And so those relationships are just vital. And that's our SART does, is make sure that those connections are so strong and connected so that we can support the people who need it.
7: And, you know, as we talk to women about various topics, whether it's homelessness or hunger or whatever, we find that there are more and more organizations that bring all the people together in the city who are dealing with this issue. And it seems like such a more efficient way to get things done. Definitely. So thank you for that. So let's break down this issue of what behaviors are considered sexual assault, because there's different kinds.
9: Yeah, definitely. So sexual assault and sexual violence are both kind of these overarching umbrella terms. They're used interchangeably in a lot of settings, but they all refer to any type of sexual activity that occurs without consent. So consent is a really key part of this, and that's called into question so often when a survivor comes forward and says, I was assaulted. That issue of consent is often at the heart of that conversation. You know, did they agree to it and then later withdraw that consent? You know, some people accuse survivors of wanting it at the time and then regretting it later and so-called quote-unquote crying rape, which is just not a thing. Really, it's any sexual activity that occurs without that person's consent. It refers to an entire spectrum of violence and trauma that can occur. It doesn't necessarily have to have physical contact. So there's things like voyeurism, so watching someone engage in some type of sexualized activity that without their consent, or stalking, harassment. Those kinds of things don't always involve physical contact, but are considered sexual assaults and are crimes and cause a lot of trauma and harm. But then that spectrum continues to go into more physical contact and violent forms of assault, including molestation, rape, gang rape, rape and murder. So there is this wider continuum of assault that can occur and create trauma for individuals who need to heal from.
7: Do you have any idea of how many people are victims of sexual assault, or maybe survivors is a better word?
9: The one thing I always like to say before I share any statistics is we know that sexual assault is the most underreported violent crime there is. So whatever numbers I have or I'm about to share, we know that it's actually more than that because most people do not come forward. What statistics do show is that at least 1 in 3 women, 1 in 6 men, and 1 in 2 non-binary or gender non-conforming individuals will experience sexual assault in their lifetime. Right now, we know that every 68 seconds, that's how it breaks down to, every 68 seconds, someone in our country is sexually assaulted. Again, it's happening more often than that. This is just what we know based on folks who report through some mechanism. So it's happening routinely. And that's why it's so important for us to talk about it, because it's not happening in the shadows or, you know, just with people we don't know or in communities that are far from us. It happens to people we know and that we love and respect. It's happening in our community with our friends and family and coworkers and peers. You know, whether or not they tell us about it, people are being impacted by this regularly, and we have to step up if we want it to stop.
7: Okay. And what kinds of services are available to survivors from your agency? Like, do you provide direct therapy or help through the court groups? What exactly do you do there?
9: Yeah, all of that, actually. So we have a couple of crisis response services. So we have a 24/7 bilingual crisis line. So we have 2 full-time Spanish-speaking advocates on our staff, and then, of course, have translation services to provide to other preferred languages as well. We have that crisis line available to provide emotional support, resources, information on their rights, all kinds of things on that crisis line. And then the other 24/7 program we have is our hospital response program. So here in Pima County, the protocol is anytime a patient presents to a hospital and says, I've been a victim of sexual assault, that hospital has an obligation to call law enforcement and to call SACASA so that we can dispatch an advocate. And our advocates get out there within the hour to provide emotional support, to provide information on their rights as a victim of a crime, and to go over what their medical options are, one of which can be a medical forensic exam. It's commonly referred to as a rape kit in things like movies and TV shows, but really what it is a full comprehensive medical exam that focuses on the wellness of that survivor following a sexual assault. And then secondary to that, it can collect evidence to be turned over to law enforcement should that survivor want to do that. So that's one of the medical options they have. And if they accept that, SACASA has the contracted medical forensic examiners who will dispatch into the hospital to provide that exam. Primarily, we do those exams out of TMC and Banner University, Maine. However, our advocates will dispatch anywhere to any hospital in the county, really, to provide that support and then facilitate things. And the goal of that is to make sure that survivors have the ability to make informed decisions. It's not fear and the unknown that's driving what decisions they make. One of the important things for survivors to know is that they can get that medical forensic exam and they can get advocacy and all kinds of other support without reporting to law enforcement. So even though that hospital is going to call police, that has no equation to the survivor having to be the one to talk with law enforcement. So that's one of the things we want to make sure they're aware of as we go out there. So, you know, those are the kind of immediate crisis response services we provide, but we recognize that healing is a pretty long and difficult journey for a lot of individuals. And so we want to be supportive in whatever that looks like. We do have individual therapy, group and family and couples therapy available to survivors and to their loved ones. Those are secondary survivors. So someone who wasn't victimized themselves, but was impacted by someone else's victimization, we make sure that our advocacy and therapy services are there for them as well. And everything I've mentioned so far is completely free of charge. With the exception of the medical bill that might come from the hospital, our medical forensic exam, the advocacy, the therapy, all of that is free of charge and not billed to survivors in any way. And then you mentioned court as well. Our advocates are great at supporting survivors who do choose to go through the criminal justice system. And so, yeah, we go and sit with them at court hearings. We can go with them to file their formal report with law enforcement at the different police stations. Really anything that's related to their victimization, if we can support them in some way, we will be there.
7: Okay, that's an enormous amount of work that you do there. We want to take a music break, but before we do, this is so important. We want to say this now and then repeat it later. What is the number that people call if they have experienced a sexual assault of some sort? I assume that they should call you as soon as possible. Give us the number that they would call.
9: Absolutely. 520-327-7273.
7: Okay, and we'll repeat that again at the end of the show. But I think right now we better get in this music break because it is such a special one. Aspen, what do you think?
8: I agree with you. It is a really special one. I actually listened to the song many times already. The name of the song is If You're Hurting by Truesdale. Do you want to tell us why you chose this song? I mean, it's kind of obvious, but I know that you probably have your own reason why you chose it for today.
9: Yeah, I do think it'll be pretty obvious, but it's just such an inspiring song that it really humanizes the aspect of emotions and hurting and recognizing that we all feel that way sometimes and it can be temporary, but that it's human nature and there's support out there for you and you can survive and move on from that hurt. But at the same time, it's okay to sit and feel it in order to cope and move forward.
8: And Truesdale is a powerful female Los Angeles-based band consisting of Quinn D'Andrea, Georgia Green, and Lauren Jones, and all three of them are songwriters. Their melodic and heartfelt harmonies are often compared to the Chicks and the Staves, but the girls draw upon inspiration from a wide array of music, including Crosby, Stills, and Nash and Kacey Musgraves. And they're driven by their passion to empower young women. And Truesdale is committed to making quality music that spreads a message of self-acceptance and love. So let's give a listen to If You're Hurting by Truesdale from their new EP, Make It Out Alive.

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1: Thanks, Aspen, and that was just an incredible song. Now, I want to continue this with, you know, we all hear stories of victims being re-victimized if they report the assault, like police or hospital workers or lawyers asking them what they were doing out so late or why are they dressed like that, you know, making it seem like it's the victim's fault. And then there's the court scene, which can be brutalizing if that's necessary. Is this kind of thing still going on, or has there been any improvement in that?
2: I mean, both. Unfortunately, it is definitely still going on. We've seen a lot of improvement, and I will say we're really fortunate to have the law enforcement agencies that we do here in Pima County. They've put in a lot of effort to train their police officers and detectives in trauma-informed response and trauma in the brain and what it means to actually interview somebody who's gone through this type of trauma. But we still see it in so many different ways. And those why questions are a really important piece I'd love to touch on, because it's common, right? Why were you out so late? Or why were you drinking with them? Or why did you go on a second date if you felt weird about the first? Or a big one is, why did you wait so long to report? Right? And those why questions inherently suggest that there's some type of blame or responsibility that that victim had in what happened to them. And the truth is, and one of the best things we can do for survivors is tell them and reiterate that what happened to them is not their fault. There's nothing that we should have to do as individuals to prevent being sexually assaulted, right? And we hear a lot of well-intended people, you know, giving safety tips and telling young girls to go to self-defense classes and things along those lines, which sure can, you know, still be really helpful and meaningful and give a lot of folks a sense of empowerment and a sense of safety, which is very important and meaningful. But we should not have to put the onus on women or girls or individuals as a whole to prevent victimization. We still have a lot of societal, you know, kind of norms and expectations of men versus women, you know, that very binary kind of breakdown. And those social norms really do contribute to how we think victims should behave or how we should prevent victimization and how we hold people accountable. So it definitely still happens. And there's a lot of examples of this in the news and media whenever there's high profile cases that come out. We society put victims in a position where they have to prove to us that they did not ask to be assaulted. They, you know, have to get on a stand and demonstrate how they either fought back or verbalized that they didn't want this to happen, when the truth is we should start with believing the survivors and not telling them they have to convince us that they didn't want to be brutally assaulted.
1: Yeah, and I think it's probably very helpful that you said you have people that will go to the hospital with people and go with them through this court process. Yeah. And I know for me, if it was me, I would feel much better having someone like you with me. So that's a wonderful service. Yeah. You know, and you mentioned sometimes there's a delay, you know, why didn't you report this sooner? I know some victims, they're not able to, for a variety of reasons, to deal with or report a sexual assault right when it happens. What if someone does want to report a sexual assault, maybe long after the fact? Can they do that? And for how long afterwards?
2: Yeah, we're really fortunate now in Arizona. There's no longer a statute of limitations for reporting sexual assault. So that means that survivors can take their time to weigh their options and get into a safe physical state and safe state of mind to make the decision on whether or not they want to disclose this to law enforcement. And I mentioned where they can get that medical forensic exam or a rape kit without talking with law enforcement. So that falls under the Violence Against Women's Act that is nationwide. And we can still perform an exam and gather evidence and turn it over to law enforcement for safe storage. And our law enforcement agencies will hold that kit for at least 20 years, but most of ours have dedicated to 99 years to holding onto that kit. So that gives survivors so much time to really just either cope and heal and then make a decision that's right for them. So it's important that we don't pressure survivors to report, even if we think that's what's right for them or it's what worked for us as survivors. We need them to know that they have the right to take their time to decide about whether or not to report. They have that legal option.
1: Okay, that's great to know. Can you talk a little bit about the LGBTQ community? Because the statistics that you gave are that they are so much more likely to experience sexual assault than other groups. Do you have any theories as to why that is? Or do you want to talk a little bit about that?
2: Yeah, you know, the rates of sexual assault are bad enough, but there's certainly many populations that experience it at much higher and more detrimental rates than others. And the LGBTQ plus community is certainly one of them. I mentioned earlier that it's average of one out of every two. That's half of these individuals who experience some type of sexual assault in their lifetime. And it really comes down, again, to that root cause of sexual violence is oppression. You know, with oppression existing in our societies, when we have power and control that exists over certain groups, right, we create an environment where violence can occur. And so if we really want to eradicate sexual assault in our society, we have to address things like sexism and racism and definitely the oppression over the LGBTQ plus community. We've done too good of a job over thousands and thousands of years of maintaining power and control over certain groups and treating minority populations as lesser than. And so we really have to address that and make sure that there is equity available for all populations if we want to, you know, create a safe environment for all.
1: Okay, that's very well stated. And, you know, we're just about out of time, but I just have to ask you if you could tell us quickly, I know this kind of work must affect you personally, emotionally. Mm-hmm. How do you cope with that so you can keep going every day?
2: Yeah, you know, it doesn't in fact impact me emotionally, but I think in more ways than most people consider. You know, it's certainly difficult to be routinely exposed to trauma, but it's also incredibly humbling, rewarding, and fulfilling to be privileged enough to be a part of someone's healing process. And, you know, I have such an amazing team from my advocates to therapists and nurses and my leadership and that SART that I mentioned. So I think it's really just capitalizing on the amazing healing process that we get to be a witness to and then having that support in place both professionally. And then, I'm fortunate to have a family that really understands and respects what I do and supports me in that as well. So I can have that balance. But really, I'm fortunate to be able to contribute to this. I'd love to be out of the job one day. But until that day comes, you know, I'm really, really grateful to be a part of this work.
1: Okay, that sounds wonderful. And can you just once more give us that phone number?
2: Absolutely. It is 520-327-7273. That'll connect you with compassionate, non-judgmental folks who can help connect you to the right support.
0: Okay. Well, Caitlin Monhay, thank you so much for taking the time to talk with us today about the Southern Arizona Center Against Sexual Assault. You're such a gift to this community to have all that energy and passion for this issue. It's just incredible. A quote from you, consent is not just a buzzword. It's a fundamental aspect of respectful interactions and relationships. We certainly hope you all stay safe out there and know there is help if you need it. And thanks to all of you for listening. This is Aspen Green with Kathy Harris, and you've been listening to Broad Perspectives Radio, 91.3 KXCI Tucson. 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
3: I'm Milo of The Bluegrass Show, Saturday mornings, 10 a.m. till noon. We have a very, very educated audience out there for music. 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And the alarm goes off and I hear Blue Eyes Crying in the Rain, sung in Serbian. 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I just sat in bed looking at the radio. At first, I thought I was dreaming when I woke up. 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

0: and welcome to Boom Goddess Radio. I am Jennifer Davis Page, your host. More than 70% of American adults have experienced some form of financial fraud or online scam in their lifetime, with roughly a third reporting being victimized within the past year. Over $12.5 billion in fraud, with 38% of these victims reporting actual financial loss. Today, we have an expert, Don Alexander. Don is the Fraud Watch Network lead specialist for AARP Arizona. Thank you, Don, for joining us and helping us to sort out these scams.
1: Of course. Thank you for having me.
0: In the March-April AARP bulletin, they feature your guide to spotting scams. And I would really like to make sure that our listeners get very wise with your guidance about these scams. There are so many deep fake videos featuring people we respect and trust. How can we tell the difference? You know, you hear Oprah Winfrey talking, you hear Bob De Niro talking, you hear all these experts talking, but I don't believe that they're these voices. How do we determine whether these are real or not?
1: So I can't really speak on determining who's real or not. I can tell you that you need to make sure that you are going to a trusted source like AARP. We have a network called Fraud Watch Network that is specifically designed around assisting not only members of AARP, but non-members of AARP. 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Or they can call a phone number 1-877-908-3360. So really, you just want to make sure that you have done your research and you know that it's a trusted, reliable source you're listening to.
0: The article in that particular bulletin covers AI scams. They say AI scams are skyrocketing and they're engineered to be believable. Can you talk a little bit about that?
1: About AI?
0: Yeah, so, AI scams.
1: Yeah, so AI, unfortunately, is a blessing and a curse all at the same time. You know, there's generative AI where they can create images just from you speaking and describing something. AI can also be used in fraudulent ways in the sense that they steal your voice and they can call your loved ones claiming to be you and that they need money in order to, because they're stuck in Mexico or they're in the hospital and they need money. So it's really important that you're doing your research when someone calls you claiming to be your family loved one and in a crisis, that you hang up the phone, you have a secret code word that you guys can speak to each other, something to decipher that it's a real person and not just AI.
0: Excellent, because you always get those, you always hear about the calls where your grandchildren are in trouble and you need to send money and it's just awful. Why does AI scams put older adults in the crosshairs? How do they know how old we are, who they're victimizing? How do they know?
1: So, you know, AI is not just the older generation being targeted. It's being targeted across all ages. And the reason I say that is because they are counting on you using a fight or flight mode. So when they call you, let's say the grandparent scam, your granddaughter supposedly calls you, she's in Mexico, she needs $5,000 to get home, so forth and so on. As a grandparent, as an aunt, as an uncle, you want your loved ones home. So they're going to just react. And that's what the fraudulent people are banking on. So when it comes to AI and you get that phone call saying that your granddaughter is stuck in Mexico, you either A, ask for the code word that you guys have already pre-set up, or B, you hang up the phone, you call your son or daughter and ask, where's my granddaughter at? Or you call your granddaughter directly. Do not trust that phone call that's coming in. Go to the source.
0: What is at risk? Let's talk about money, personal information, and your health being at risk. Can you talk a little bit about each one of those?
1: So they all really tie into each other. When I am out giving presentations, the very scary reality part that I tell my audiences is your information is out there. In the way that technology works today, your information's out there. It is our responsibility to protect that information. They don't have all the puzzle pieces. They're banking on you to give you the missing, to give them the missing puzzle pieces. So when you get a phone call that supposedly is from the bank because they need to do whatever, the bank's not going to call you. And there's a big thing right now going around is called spoofing. And spoofing is where the fraudulent people can imitate any phone number. So it will come up as if it's your bank, as if it's the IRS, as if it's law enforcement, and it's not. Again, if somebody is calling to get information, whether it's your Medicare information, whether it's your tax information, whether it's your bank information, you hang up the phone and you call that source directly. You do not want to give your information out over the phone because the likelihood is it's a scammer trying to get your information.
0: Is there a way that we can spot AI-generated false calls, or do we just don't trust anybody at all?
1: Unfortunately, there is not a way because, again, spoofing has become so prevalent. The only way to protect yourself when it comes to phone calls is, one, I never pick up the phone for anybody that I don't recognize a phone number for, because if you pick up the phone and you answer that phone and they say, is this Bob? And you say yes, they only need 5 to 10 seconds of your voice to then manipulate your voice. So don't answer the phone to anybody you don't know. If you think it's your doctor's office calling and they're asking for information that feels incorrect, hang up or say, I'm going to call you right back. Hang up the phone and call directly to your doctor's office. That's the only way to keep you safe, is to assume that if they are asking for information that you feel is inappropriate or that they should already have, to hang up the phone and contact them yourself.
0: Well, that's the answer to my next question, which was, how do we know to stay safe from these growing threats? And that, I guess that's the answer. Just don't answer the phone if you don't know them. I think there's a way now on iPhones, there's a way that you can just press a button and it will screen whoever that is. And then you can make a decision as to whether or not you're going to pick up the phone or whether you're just going to let them leave a message.
1: Yes.
0: Go ahead.
1: Oh, I'm sorry. So there's also, you know, donotcall.gov. Now, I will say that there are some weak links in it. However, it does help cut some of those fraudulent potential scam calls out. The problem is that they're so smart that you may get a series of fraudulent calls coming from area code. I'm going to make one up. 503, mm-hmm. You put them on the do not call list, then all of a sudden they're coming from 243. So it just depends. And that's why I encourage you, A, don't pick up the phone to somebody you don't know. Or if you do and you think you know them and it feels off, hang up. 2, don't click on any text links that come into your phone, and don't click on any links within your email. Always go directly to the source.
0: Many friends and I talk about the sweepstakes scams, and we're always winning sweepstakes. You know, I get them. I can't tell you how many times I'm awarded thousands of dollars. All right. Please call. The other day I got something. My son and I were sharing an email at some point. He has since died, and they're still sending him that thank you for applying and so forth and so on. So now, sweepstakes, let's talk about winning the sweepstakes.
1: I mean, let's go back to the old golden rule. If it's too good to be true, it probably is not true. So it also, if you don't remember entering any sweepstakes, if you don't remember putting your information out, the likelihood is it's false. They are counting on you to click a link or to call them to make the claim for that prize. And then that's how they'll get you. So if it seems too good to be true, the likelihood is it's not true.
0: Does it help to just delete it, or they keep coming back? Do you just delete or what? Is that the best way, just to get rid of it?
1: To just delete, mark it as spam, send it to a spam folder, so that way it's out of sight, out of mind.
0: Okay.
1: Again, you know, not just with these sweepstakes emails, but any emails, any email that you think comes from your bank, any email that you think comes from a credit card, any email that you think your friend sent you and there's a link in it, A, verify that your friend did send you an email, and in fact that link is safe to click. Two, if your bank sends you an email and says, hey, by the way, you have an overdraft fee, do not click on the link that's in that email, because they are so slick these days. It gets very confusing, even for myself who deals with this every single day. Go directly to your bank. Call the number on the back of your bank card. Do not click those links. It's the same for the sweepstakes.
0: Oh my God, there's so much.
1: It's overwhelming. It's very overwhelming.
0: Romance scams. Can you talk a little bit about romance scams?
1: Absolutely. So romance scams, unfortunately, target those who are probably a little isolated, who are a little lonely, who pull at the heartstrings. And so what they're going to do is they're going to, you know, reach out to you on pick a social media platform. And then they're going to move you off that platform to a different platform where they can isolate you even further. And then they're going to tell you all the things that your heart wants to hear, up to and including that they love you. This can build over time. This one isn't like an instant 2 weeks in, they're going to do it. Maybe, maybe not. And then they'll start asking for money. Can I have $25 here? You know, I need $50 for this. I can't buy groceries here. Now all of a sudden I'm stuck in Dubai. My passport doesn't work. They are going to start asking you for money. And the more money you give them, even $1, the more money you give them, the more money they're going to take. And they will take until they drain you. And so, and a lot of times it'll be, I need you to go get me a gift card. And then tell me the number on the gift card. Or it's going to be, I need you to go put this money into a crypto ATM, and then they're going to give you an account number. It's hard because one, they're telling them all the things, and all of a sudden, you know, they're going against their heart. It's important that we watch our friends and family on what they're doing and see if there's any changes in them, if they're starting to isolate, if they're starting to become, you know, too withdrawn. But romance scams, unfortunately, we have seen it take everything from people. And so you just don't want to, if someone starts asking for money, you know, walk away. You can't do that, because they will make sure that they get everything from you.
0: Say that again, please.
1: If anybody asks for money to walk
0: away. Exactly. Yes. Say that loud and clear.
1: You know, if somebody truly loves you, and they're not going to want to take from you to the point that you're homeless. I've seen people lose millions of dollars, lose their, you know, give every single penny to them. And I understand that, you know, we want to be loved, but somebody's not going to love you and take everything from you.
0: Let's talk about fake charities.
1: Sure.
0: And how we can avoid the, I'm wondering if we can avoid any of this.
1: Right.
0: Fake charities. Let's talk a little bit about that.
1: So charities is an easy way for people to come in. Just like in Arizona, when we get our microbursts or our monsoons, all of a sudden all the roofers are out and they want to come and I can fix your roof. You need to put $2,500 down today. We'll be back tomorrow to fix it. It's the same with charities. Think about when the hurricanes come up and take out Florida, or the tornadoes rip through the Midwest. You know, all of a sudden these charities are really going to come up and they're going to take your money, and it's not going to where you think it's going to. I know that there are some websites that you can check. I'm trying to figure out, remember what they are. But just do your homework. Make sure that it's reliable, trusted. It's been around, you know who they are, you know what they're doing with their money, not just somebody who's knocking on your door saying, hey, we're taking collections for the victims in your area.
0: 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We're discussing fraud and scams with Don Alexander, Fraud Watch Network Lead Specialist, AARP Arizona. I hope these questions aren't redundant, but what are warning signs? Is asking for money a warning sign, or just staying off of social media? What are you suggesting to our listeners?
1: So, you know, obviously anybody that's asking for money is a massive warning sign. Anybody that's wanting you to go to your bank and do a large withdrawal, $5,000, $3,000, something

0: Email is so tricky these days because it may look real. It may look like Amazon all of a sudden you ordered something, but you didn't really order it. Don't click on those links. Go directly to your Amazon site. One of the ones that's going right now is Medicare fraudulent, where people are getting hold, fraudsters are getting hold of Medicare numbers and ordering equipment off of your Medicare. The equipment is showing up at your house. You don't know what it is. And then they are basically doing a turnaround and getting refund and getting money out of your Medicare account. There's just so many different aspects of this fraudulentness that we really just have to be super, super over hyper vigilant, mindful about what we're clicking on. When you're on social media and all of a sudden this little dress pops up and you think that would be great for dinner with the family on Easter, don't click on that link. The likelihood is that can be a scam that's going to send you to a place that's either going to put all kinds of pop-ups on your computer, or they're going to take you to a site where you think you're ordering something, you're putting your credit card information in, and now they have everything. Another thing is if somebody calls you and they say, "Hey, your computer is infected with the virus. Give me access. Let me sign on to your computer remotely." Never allow somebody to sign on to your computer remotely, because the fact is they can record every single keystroke. They're like, "Go in and check your bank account. Go ahead and do this." Now they have all that information. So don't allow people to have access to your computer.
1: Speaking of that, I received the other day, I was on my computer and I have an Apple computer and I got Apple Firewall Security Center sent me something, okay? And it popped up on my screen, Apple Firewall, Firewall Alert, your PC is infected with Trojan type spyware. They gave me an error code, all right? And then there was a lot of loud music, and they gave me an 833 number to call immediately, right? Of course, I'm thinking I'm pretty intelligent and I know about scams, but this really frightened me. So what did Jennifer do? What Jennifer did was she called the 833 number. Then I got this woman who told me that someone was using my credit cards to gamble and to buy kiddie porn. So, of course, that scared me. And then she tells me, and now I'm vulnerable, right? So now she tells me, your account at Chase. I'm thinking she used Chase because everybody's got a Chase account, all right? She also used Bank of America, which I also have. So that kind of threw me because I'm thinking if she's got Chase and she's got Bank of America, this must be legitimate. So then she tells me that she's going to connect me to Chase. And then I said, well, why don't I just go to my bank? Because now they're suspicious. I said, why don't I just, no, your bank is not going to be able to give you this information. Let me just connect you with Chase. She connects me with a man, and he answers the phone, Chase. Then he says to me, how much money do you have currently in your Chase account? Then I hang up on him. All right. I hang up on him. I'm so furious at this point. So then I call my Apple people, my real Apple people, give them all the information that, because I took a screenshot of what was on my computer. So she tells me, the Apple lady tells me, give me the error code that they sent you. I gave her the error code. She says, no, that's not us. She says, we don't have an 833 number. If Apple reaches out to you, it's always an 800 number. All right. So I just wanted to give that information out to people so that if that happens and it pops up on your computer and it wouldn't let me get rid of it for some reason.
0: So it's one, I'm glad that you hung up and didn't give any more information that you needed and that you did not give them access to your computer. So I will tell you this, any legitimate like Norton antivirus, probably Apple products, when they do in fact find something on

0: your computer, you're going to get a little baby pop-up in the right-hand corner that says, hey, I found something, it's gone, keep moving on. Mm-hmm. When you get the pop-up that you got where it's in your face, it's loud, it's urgent, it's I need you to call me, act now.
1: Right.
0: 99.9999% it's going to be a scam. And when you told them, I'm going to hang up and I'm going to call my own bank, you heard that urgent, no, stay with me, stay with me, stay with me.
1: Right.
0: Because they think the longer that they can keep you, the more information they can get from you. And unfortunately, people fall for this because how do you not think that, oh my God, my computer is infected,
1: right.
0: I need to act now, all these things. And that's why we need to stop, we need to pause, we need to reflect, we need to think about what's going on. It reminds me of the movie, The Beekeeper. Have you seen that one?
1: I saw that movie and it horrified me. And I tell all my friends to watch that movie.
0: Yes, right. So we need to pause, we need to reflect, and we need to protect ourselves. And so in doing that, and people ask me, what if I did that and we think my computer's infected? Well, take it to somebody like Best Buy Geek Squad. Have mm-hmm. them go through your computer. Have them look at your computer. Have them see if anything has been infected, what was going on. So the Beekeeper movie, let me tell you what the Beekeeper movie. The Beekeeper movie is with Jason Statham, and it's basically exactly what happened to Jennifer, except in the movie, this lady was targeted. She had the same thing on her computer, bells and whistles, you've been infected. She mm-hmm. called the numbers on it. She gave them access to her computer. She had several different financial institutions with millions of dollars in it, and they drained her, and then it goes on,
1: Felicia Rashad was the victim, and she was the chairman of a nonprofit that had these millions of dollars in it.
0: Right.
1: When they asked her for all this information, she's thinking like I was thinking, that this is all legitimate. Then they asked her for the password.
0: Correct.
1: And she foolishly gave them the password and they emptied out everything. She eventually killed herself because she just could not believe that she had become such a victim. So it's a powerful, powerful movie. So
0: one of the things we talk about is, and I'm glad you said that, is victimization. A lot of our numbers that we get are not accurate numbers because people are afraid to report. People are afraid to report because they feel embarrassed. They feel ashamed. Their family reacts like, oh my God, how could you have been so stupid? What were you thinking? People don't want to come forward. I will say reporting is getting better. Law enforcement is getting better about understanding that there are true fraudsters and that this is a true crime. But if you think you've been a victim, you need to report it. Don't be ashamed of it. Find someone that you feel confident in. If you think, oh my gosh, I clicked on something I shouldn't have done, you can call that Fraud Watch Network number and tell them what was going on, and they can give you information. Again, that number is 1-877-908-3360. So, there are resources out there for you if you think you've been a victim.
1: When they call the 877 number, do you have people there that will absolutely investigate all of this?
0: So what happens is you talk to a live person. There is a very large volunteer base on it. You may need to leave a voicemail. They will call you back. You will talk to a real person. They cannot give you legal advice, but they can give you, good direction on what you need to do. If it's something we've not heard about, they will do research. If they have information that can assist you, they will give it to you. So, and again, it is free. You do not need to be a member of ARP in order to participate in that hotline.
1: Is it too late? This happened to me about 2 weeks ago. Is it too late for me to report it?
0: No. The AG's office has a site that you can report it to. If you have that screenshot and the information, you can report that in there at any point. And then they also review and touch every single fracture that comes in there to review.
1: Excellent. Well, I'm going to absolutely report this. Now, we only have a couple of minutes left. We have not covered a lot of things that we need to cover. So yes, what I would like to do is invite you back and have another show for next week so that we can finish covering everything else that we need to talk about.
0: I'd love to.
1: I want to thank you for providing our listeners with this valuable information. Again, AARP has a National Fraud Watch Network. Give it again.
0: Okay, so the website is aarp.org/fraudwatchnetwork. The phone number is 1-877-908-3360.
1: 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We can also be heard on Spotify, iHeart, Amazon, and CastBox. And remember, love, kindness, and respect is never wasted. The only thing wasted is a day without a smile. I will see you on the radio next week. And this is Jennifer signing off.

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For me to come out here from New Jersey to Tucson, it was a big change, as it is for everybody when they make that big move. 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

0: Welcome to Counterspin, your weekly look behind the headlines. I'm Janine Jackson. This week on Counterspin, some 3,000 people died when planes hit the Twin Towers on September 11th, 2001. 125 people died at the Pentagon in Virginia, and at least 265 people were killed, passengers and crew, on the planes used to carry out the attacks. It was a day of horror and grief. But then it became an excuse for more horror and more grief, inflicted in the names of people who were no longer here to say whether that was what they would want. Former New York City Mayor Rudy Giuliani is currently striving for relevance by declaring that current mayor, Zohran Mamdani, should not attend commemorative ceremonies. Giuliani evidently told Newsmax, quote, "I'm proud to be mayor of this city," close quote. Well, he's not. We'll hear about what he did when he was from a 2007 interview with Wayne Barrett, then senior editor at The Village Voice and co-author with Dan Collins of Grand Illusion, The Untold Story of Rudy Giuliani and 9/11. Also on the show, Giuliani isn't alone in saying that New York City's mayor should stay away from anything to do with September 11th, 2001, because you know, the same reason no Germans are allowed in the Holocaust Museum, and no white Americans are allowed in the South. Hatred, fear, accusations against Muslims have been around forever. But some people and some media leapt on that day's crime to use it as a cover for bigotry that they always harbored, now free to weaponize wherever they chose. Counterspin talked about Islamophobia many times with writer and organizer Maha Hilal, author of Innocent Until Proven Muslim, Islamophobia, the War on Terror, and the Muslim Experience Since 9/11. We'll hear just one of those conversations again today. That's today on Counterspin, but first a quick look back at recent press. There are many ways to define a crisis, but certainly one of them would be when the president of the country is mentally ill and news media refuse to take it seriously. Donald Trump spent Labor Day weekend pushing out more than 100 posts on Truth Social, AI of him threatening Canada's prime minister with a hockey stick, imaginary maps with the U.S. in charge of other countries, a lot about New Mexico being renamed New America, references to himself as the greatest president of all time, and one declaring the moon is ours. The New York Times' Peter Baker reported that for sure in a piece headlined 60 Posts in 10 Hours, How Trump's Social Media Reflects His Version of Reality. Baker said Trump's, quote, rat-a-tat of ever wilder, ever more outrageous posts each weekend has become a fixture of the president's second term, seen more and more as a barometer of his mental state, close quote. The piece cites someone saying, quote, it feels like we're genuinely watching his brain rot in real time, close quote, and matches that immediately with, quote, to his defenders, Mr. Trump is a master of baiting his adversaries, getting them to react, close quote. And it then gives another graph to someone who says, quote, they keep calling it unpresidential, but if the president is doing it, it's presidential by definition. I think most Americans appreciate the authentic and transparent way he uses these platforms, close quote. The New York Times piece cites someone saying, quote, none of this is normal or okay. Republicans cannot keep shrugging this off. Congress, the cabinet, and everyone around him has a responsibility to stop enabling this dangerous behavior and start asking whether he is fit to hold this office, close quote. They immediately match that with, quote, the White House shrugged off the criticism, close quote. Baker describes things like an image of Trump in a military uniform standing between George Patton and Douglas MacArthur as, quote, the kinds of posts that are common on the internet, just not normally from a head of state. Impertinent, insulting, scornful, belligerent, and sometimes out and out wacky. They offered a Rorschach test for followers, funny to those who admire what they see as Mr. Trump's wry sense of humor, delusional to those who think he has lost his mind, close quote. So you see, it's all a balance. Baker wrote that it's, quote, a measure of how much Mr. Trump has changed the nature of the presidency that any of this has become routine, close quote. Well, many would say it's a measure of the nature of the press corps that you can type up a report like this without once ever using the word impeach. You're listening to Counterspin, brought to you each week by the Media Watch Group FAIR. Known as the first reporter to take Donald Trump seriously, describing him in 1979 as a user of other users, Wayne Barrett died the day before Trump's inauguration in January 2017. Counterspin spoke with him in 2006 about media's misremembering of Giuliani's role on September 11th, 2001. We're talking about the historical record here. So what to you are the most significant differences between the Time magazine picture of Giuliani as taking on half a dozen critical roles and performing each masterfully and the reality of his role on that day?
1: Well, on that day, he said all the right things. I think he hit a chord with the American public generally. And of course, he was filling a void because the president couldn't be located. But he actually did all the wrong things on that day and in the lead up to that day in terms of preparing the city for any form of terrorist attack. Remember, we were attacked once already in 1993, and it was a city that should have been ready and should have understood the threat, particularly to the World Trade Center, since the terrorists said they were coming back. So what he did wrong that day in particular was that he violated his own protocols, which it's not just Wayne Barrett saying that. John Farmer, who was the head of the 9/11 Commission unit that worked on the chapter that dealt with the city's response, I interviewed him, and he said that everything Giuliani did by splitting the command posts that day was in violation of his own command and control protocols. What Giuliani did, and this story has been told 1,000 times, is when he arrived in the vicinity of the World Trade Center complex, he met the police commissioner, Bernie Kerik, and with Bernie Kerik and almost the entire top-ranking uniformed officers of the police department, he walked over to West Street on the far side of the towers, where the fire chiefs had set up their command posts. It was, after all, a fire, so the fire chiefs are supposed to be in charge, and under any unified command system anywhere in the United States, the fire chiefs and the police chiefs should have been at the same command post working together. Instead, Giuliani spent about 5 minutes there and then proceeded to leave and take the entire police brass with him to another location on the far side of the towers, a safer location in the Barclay building, an office building much further away from the towers. If he had left a single high-ranking member of the police department there with the fire chiefs, then everybody would have had, the fire chiefs would have had all the police communications that were coming in from the helicopters, the police pilots who were saying the towers were going to collapse. And the dysfunction of the fire department radios would have meant far less. But in fact, there were no police chiefs at the fire chief command post. There wasn't any unified command, and that was a direct result of what Rudy himself did. That was his principal error that day. He made a few others, but that was his principal error. And in the lead up to 9/11, why were they even going to a command post? Why weren't they going to the command center, which the city had spent up to $70 million creating and operating? And that's because he put the command center in 7 World Trade in the complex that had already been attacked, and it was vacated early in the day. So it was dysfunctional throughout the day, and that was a very costly error. Because there was no functioning command center, it heightened the importance of establishing a unified command at this much more makeshift thing that occurs in all major events, this command post.
2: So let's be clear. It's not so much that, you know, what Giuliani did in the midst of this chaotic situation turned out to be a mistake. It really was that he didn't follow existing rules on paper about how something should be done.
1: Rules that he himself created. Yes.
2: Now, you indicate that Giuliani has never really been forced to explain by reporters or anyone this splitting the post decision. Did journalists just not want to sully the icon, or what's going on there?
1: Well, I don't think anybody really examined it the way you can in a book. I mean, I know this is one of the best covered news events of all time, but still, the National Institute of Standards and Technology did a 10,000-page study of the city's response. It was a significant chapter in the 9/11 Commission report, and both of them observed that there was a split command post and that it was detrimental, but they didn't hold anybody accountable for it. They never mentioned the mayor's name. They never reviewed the circumstances that led up to that day, so that the media didn't have some official body telling them how to figure this one out, and apparently they couldn't figure it out themselves. I mean, I quote everyone, including the current police commissioner, Ray Kelly, is saying that this was a violation of the protocols. No one else had ever asked them.
2: Well, you're kind of shifting, well, you're very much shifting the memory, the public's and the media's memory of a significant event. What kinds of responses are you getting from reporters in particular to this book?
1: Well, you know, the book is 5 years after the event, and it's not just a focus on this kind of a mistake. Most of the book is really about the lead up to 9/11 and all the mistakes that were made. And I think there's a very receptive media audience to it in New York. Nationally, there hasn't been much of an audience for it yet. You know, the myth still is driving much of the anniversary spin about this event. As Giuliani emerges more and more in time as a presidential candidate, the national media may be more receptive to looking at the true facts of not only what happened that day, but the failure to prepare for any form of a terrorist attack that characterized the Giuliani administration for 7.5 years prior to 9/11.
2: Well, let me just ask you finally if you could characterize, you know, media have had some time to cover follow-up, particularly here in New York, the environmental cleanup. It's not like the story of September 11th is just what happened on that day. Do you feel that media are up to the task of really doing the first draft of history on this?
1: Well, there seems to be a fixation about the EPA and Christy Whitman and their role, which was certainly a culpable role in the toxic aftermath of 9/11. But our book focuses very squarely on what we think is by far the more responsible party, and that is the city of New York. I mean, it's ironic because all of the media coverage in the aftermath of 9/11 stressed how Giuliani was the king of ground zero, that he ran it from top to bottom. That was at a time when everyone thought it was going so smoothly, that they were getting rid of the debris, they were clearing the site so fast. Now, when everyone understands that this was a toxic nightmare and an unnecessary toxic nightmare, especially after the first week or two when it was clear that no rescues could be done, now no one seems to be saying, Giuliani was running that toxic nightmare, wasn't he? Well, we certainly make the case that he was, that he made all the critical decisions. Just as an example, we cite a letter October 5th that the EPA wrote the city's health department saying nobody's wearing a respirator down there. There are no cleanup stations for anybody to get rid of the toxins as they leave. This letter was completely ignored by the city. The city did nothing about it. Christy Whitman, who's agency is certainly responsible for misrepresenting the condition of the air generally there, although the city did its own tests that were never made public that we reveal in the book, 87 test results, most of them positive, that were never released and never put up on any website or anything by the city. Christy Whitman actually once saw on CNN in the dead of night that none of the firefighters and none of the construction workers were wearing respirators and got on the phone herself calling city agencies. So Giuliani was running ground zero, and the toxic aftermath that continues in the courts will haunt his presidential prospects because these suits are going forward and the city's culpability is becoming clearer every day in federal courts, not just involving the workers at Ground Zero, but the thousands of people who lived down there. And Giuliani essentially said, clean your own apartments.
0: That was reporter Wayne Barrett speaking with Counterspin in September 2006. Media lookbacks on September 11th, 2001, overwhelmingly failed to acknowledge the so-called War on Terror's ongoing impacts on Muslims, testament to the mainstreaming of this particular brand of scapegoating. Counterspin spoke with Maha Halal about her book, Innocent Until Proven Muslim.
3: So there's been this notion that the War on Terror was just something that happened abroad. And in fact, when we look at the trajectory of the War on Terror, immediately after the 9/11 attacks, Muslims and Arabs were targeted, were racially profiled, and were being scrutinized and surveilled domestically within the United States. And it's always been interesting to think about how the War on Terror has been constructed so narrowly so that Americans think it's abroad. And there was a summer in which there was a lot of discourse around the 1033 program and bringing the ways that the military was giving equipment to police offices around the country. And the narrative there was that now the War on Terror is coming home. Mm-hmm. Whereas, as I write about in my book, the War on Terror started at home and the War on Terror has been home, right? And this speaks a lot to who do we understand as being American? Who do we understand as being within the borders of this country? And who do we care about when it comes to state violence? And we know that it's obviously not just Muslims who are treated with little to no regard, but also other BIPOC communities. So it does raise this question of who do we actually care about? And so I think it's important, as I outline in the book, to really look at the taxonomy of the War on Terror. What is the War on Terror in its totality? And it's only by answering that question that I think we can ask the other question, which is, what do we need to do to abolish the War on Terror?
2: Well, and you talk about the various aspects of it. It's so in the ether that we almost don't think about it. But things like registration, things like detaining people, there are multiple questions around immigration, so-called. There are multiple elements that reflect the domestic manifestation of the War on Terror.
3: Absolutely. And you know, I just wrote an op-ed in the Daily Beast about the terrorism watch list, which turns 20 this week. And, you know, that has been a very systematic, pervasive policy that has impacted not just Muslims, but also Muslim Americans. And this is a policy that has been in place to scrutinize and surveil Muslims, many of whom, you know, face extremely harsh interrogations at airports when they're flying and when they're traveling. And for a lot of others, it's this process that needs to be done. You know, Muslims are the enemy, so it's okay, it's normal to see them being singled out in places like airports because that's the sort of places of violence that we associate Muslims with. But suffice it to say, right, there are so many ways that the War on Terror, I think on this point, it's important to mention, has been so normalized. So not only is there a lack of knowledge and understanding that it has a very domestic front, but also we're so accustomed, you know, I think we've just sort of accepted everything that the War on Terror has entailed to the point where there are so many tentacles of the War on Terror that we no longer see. And that's why, again, we think about the narrative around that 1033 program and the idea that, you know, again, the War on Terror was coming home as opposed to the War on Terror has always been home. That's one of the problems that we come across when people aren't informed about what's happening domestically to people, you know, in their communities, in their societies, in their neighborhoods. The first time that Bush used the phrase War on Terror was in his speech 9 days after the 9/11 attack. And so the context in which he was using it was to actually say that essentially we're going to wage an endless war. There's no timelines. There's no boundaries. We're basically going to do whatever we want. And in fact, he said that Americans should expect a lengthy battle. And that's what happens when you use nebulous phrases like War on Terror, is that it opens the door for basically the U.S. government to do whatever it wants, because, you know, the phrase is unclear as it is, but also you can always fit things into what does terror look like.
4: Mm-hmm.
3: And this is our war on terror. This is how we have to seek out revenge. This is how we have to intervene into what the ways that we were victimized.
4: And media's acceptance, journalists' acceptance of that term, I really thought, you know, all bets are off at this point. And a thing that I thought that media never acknowledged, I remember Ari Fleischer, the White House press secretary, telling Howard Kurtz, who was then at the Washington Post, talking about the war on terror, quote, "This is the most information-intensive war you can imagine. We're going to lie about things." Close quote. And I always thought a self-respecting press corps, that would have set them on just a categorically different course. And I wonder, can you talk about the role of media here, which of course is so important in propagating this idea and sustaining this idea of Muslims as the enemy?
3: Yeah, absolutely. I mean, I think media in the war on terror has often just basically operated as a mouthpiece for government. Not only have they reported very uncritically about what the government is doing, they've repeated, you know, a lot of the terminology and the phraseology and accepted, for example, what does terrorism mean, right? In the way that the U.S. government chooses to define it. Or the idea, for example, that I write about in the book as well, that state violence is inherently more moral than non-state actor violence. And, you know, this is not to say that any violence should be condoned, but it is to say that there should be a critical lens in terms of what kind of violence is actually more destructive. But the government is able to continue to assert its violence is morally superior, in part because of the ways that the media operates. And another specific problem with the media, I think, is in the last two decades plus, whenever there is, for example, an attack or, you know, an act of violence by someone who's not Muslim, the ways that it's described is often in terms like non-jihadist violence or non-Islamic extremism. And that is to say that Muslim violence is essentially the gold standard, that we cannot conceive of violence as organic and rooted in this country, that it has to be in comparison to Muslim violence. And that has been a particular construction that has been repeated over and over again. And obviously, the point of that is to entrench the idea that Muslims are inherently terroristic and violent.
4: Well, some of us may remember folks like Steve Emerson, who right after the 1995 Oklahoma City bombing said, quote, "This was done with the attempt to inflict as many casualties as possible. That is a Middle Eastern trait," close quote. Now, of course, we know who was behind the Oklahoma City bombing. The point is, Steve Emerson continued to appear as a terrorism expert on news media for years afterwards. So it's just to exactly what you were saying. You never lose in U.S. news media and corporate news media by linking violence and Islam. Even if you're wrong, even if you're incredibly wrong, somehow it's never points off.
3: Yeah, and Steve Emerson, you know, belongs in the category of what, you know, we would refer to as a moral entrepreneur. And, you know, these are people that sort of operate the space between media and government. And they're specific role is to present a particular problem, a social issue or political problem, and attach it to one particular group. And that is to say that that problem can be attributed to that group. And so they continue to forge those connections and repeat it over and over again. And, you know, he's one of many, right? There's been Daniel Pipes, many others. And, you know, I don't know if you've come across this term, but, you know, Daniel Pipes came up with this idea of sudden jihad syndrome, which is basically about, like, Muslims randomly erupting into violence. Mm. And that is obviously the trope that has been entrenched over and over again, that we're inherently violent. So it's not a matter of if they're going to commit violence. It's a matter of when, mm-hmm. because they're inherently predisposed to committing acts of violence.
4: And the point that you're making and that we're underscoring is that this isn't just a cultural bias. This isn't just Steve Emerson showing up on TV. U.S. policy is shot through with this bias. U.S. policy is reflecting this bias in terms of actions, in terms of policies and behaviors and the way people are treated. It's not just a wackadoo prejudice that's sort of floating around. It's actually institutionalized.
3: Absolutely. And, you know, I think one of the ways that the U.S. government tries to be evasive about this is, you know, a lot of the laws and policies and, you know, bills that are passed, right? The language in them is neutral, you know, it doesn't specify, you know, you must target Muslims or, you know, Muslims are the target of this specific policy. But when it comes to implementation, that's when you can begin to understand exactly who the policy was intended to target. And when you continue targeting a particular group, you're also entrenching again a particular construction, and you're positioning them as the problem. And, you know, I think that in the war on terror, what has been extremely frustrating, even in left and liberal spaces, is this idea that the targeting of Muslims was either unintentional or coincidental, mm-hmm. as opposed to being extremely intentional, well thought out. And you have to know that in order to inflict the amount of violence that the United States has inflicted on Muslim communities domestically and across the globe, there has to be such a deep level of dehumanization in place. And for that to happen, there has to be a robust narrative infrastructure. And that's exactly what was developed in the aftermath of 9/11, as well as built on by successive administrations after Bush.
0: That was Maha Halal, author of the book Innocent Until Proven Muslim, Islamophobia, the War on Terror, and the Muslim Experience Since 9/11. That's out from Broadleaf Books. And that's it for Counterspin for this week. Counterspin is produced by FAIR, the National Media Watch Group based in New York. 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The show is engineered by Michael Cherry. I'm Janine Jackson. 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
3: Making contact.

0: This week on Making Contact, is Southeast Louisiana doomed? Is the historic city of New Orleans destined to be reclaimed by the Gulf of Mexico?
1: Ultimately, the main message of the study is New Orleans is not forever, and we have to plan for our future, and we have to start planning now.
2: Unfortunately, risky property is cheaper property. So if people aren't given the resources to relocate safer, they could end up either just as vulnerable or more vulnerable than before.
3: And it's the social system that really needs attention as much as the science system, because science will be ignored until it's too late.
4: People privately understand and discuss the precarity of our lives. Our power goes out all the time. We boil our water every other week. We see the erosion of our infrastructure and our government services, and we see the state of the city. And in private conversations, it's a daily part of our communications. But in public conversations, it's extraordinarily rare. And I think it's very important that we come to terms in a very public way to talk about what comes next and provide a vision for the collective in the future.
0: That was Jesse Keenan, an expert in climate adaptation at Tulane University and one of five co-authors of the Nature Sustainability Journal study we will be discussing today. He told the London Guardian newspaper, quote, "Even if you stop climate change today, New Orleans' days are still numbered. It will be surrounded by open water, and you can't keep an island situated below sea level afloat. There's no amount of money that can do that," end quote. I'm Angela Johnson, and this is Making Contact, a public affairs show bringing you grassroots voices and critical context to help you understand the world and the people who are struggling to make it a better place. New Orleans will be surrounded by water, very possibly by the end of this century. That's according to a May 2026 study authored by a multidisciplinary team of scientists from four universities, including Tulane and Yale. Their consensus forecasts a perfect storm of wetlands loss, sea level rise, and short-sighted solutions that have created a foreboding future for the region. Southeastern Louisiana faces severe relative sea level rise, which the study says will inevitably move the state's shoreline as far as 30 miles north of New Orleans. The pressing questions are, how can residents and policymakers prepare their communities before the land is submerged? How can they ensure equitable relocation planning in a region where those who are most vulnerable to rising sea levels often have the fewest resources for adaptation? Torbjorn Tornquist is a geology professor at Tulane University's Department of Earth and Environmental Sciences. He is one of the authors of a paper titled "Climate-Driven Depopulation and Adaptation Realities in America's Coastal Ground Zero." The paper was published May 2026 in the journal Nature Sustainability, and it quickly made it into local news headlines. Dr. Tornquist, thank you for speaking with us.
5: Hey, how are you?
0: So how do you see that Southeast Louisiana and New Orleans came to be so endangered as far as the sea level rise and the sedimentation situation?
5: Well, we've known for a while that this region is extremely vulnerable. We now know, and this is pretty widely understood, that there's almost no region in the world that sees a higher rate of sea level rise than coastal Louisiana. And the reason for that is that not only sea level is rising increasingly rapidly as it does in most of the world, but the land here is also sinking. That's a common thing in big deltas, and the Mississippi Delta is suffering from that problem quite a lot. And as a result, we see rates of sea level rise here that are easily three times higher than the global average.
0: What is the geological reality as far as New Orleans' fate?
5: The geological reality is actually quite simple. And that's the starting point of that study that we just published. We started off looking at a time period, a relatively warm time period in geologic history before the last ice age. So this is about 125,000 years ago. And during that time, the global temperature was about as warm as it is right now. And so what we looked at is, where was the shoreline in this region during that time? And that shoreline was about 30 miles north of New Orleans. So the conclusion is that with that amount of warming, that will eventually lead to melting of parts of Antarctica and Greenland, because those are the biggest drivers of global sea level change. So we are on track for that to happen again, and the shoreline eventually to move to a similar location. It's about 30 miles north of New Orleans. The big danger is that we are going to see even more warming than we saw during that last warm period. And yeah, then all bets are off. Then we might look at even worse outcomes.
0: What are the chances that New Orleans will be surrounded by open water by the end of the century?
5: Yeah. A couple of years ago, we did a study that looked specifically at the coastal wetlands that surround the New Orleans area. And we were able for the first time to make a projection of how long into the future these wetlands will be able to keep up with rising sea level, because there is a limit to, you know, how much sea level rise they can withstand. The wetlands, they have to build up vertically to keep up with rising sea level. And in most cases, they are unable to do that. And based on that, we estimate that roughly around 2070, that 3/4 of the remaining coastal wetlands we have right now in Louisiana will be gone or in the process of being gone. And the implication of that is that our surroundings here in New Orleans are going to turn into open water. It's going to be shallow, right? It's not like the deep ocean, but it's open water. And that, of course, will create a very vulnerable situation.
6: I didn't become governor to watch South Louisiana wash away.
0: That was former Louisiana Governor John Bel Edwards, who initiated two major resedimentation projects during his term. Dr. Tornquist explained the consequences of the project's cancellation.
5: The river diversions, which were intended to bring sediment back into the coastal wetlands, had basically already started. The first project broke ground about 3 years ago, and then a year ago was canceled by a new governor. And that is a massive setback for our coast, because that was our best prospect to rebuild land in at least a portion of the coast. And by taking that off the table, we have made things a lot worse. I don't think anyone would say these river diversions, they would solve everything. That certainly not, but they would probably have given us more time to prepare for, yeah, that eventual inescapable reality that we have to start looking landward for our retreat. And of course, having more time means that you can do more sophisticated planning, which is really critical to give everyone an opportunity to do that in the best possible way. And of course, if we don't plan, well, then the market will take over and basically dictate what's going to happen. And I think we all know what that could look like. One of the most important reasons that we have to start planning early is to avoid that kind of outcome.
0: Asked to speculate about the long-term future of the city, Dr. Tornquist compared New Orleans to another city facing extreme climate change vulnerability.
5: I think at some point, and that may happen already towards the end of this century, I think New Orleans is going to start looking more and more like Venice, where Venice currently has a population that is about 1/3 of what it once was. And we're heading that direction too. But we can still prevent even worse outcomes. It's long overdue and it needs to happen, but it's still very much worth doing, because even though it may not save New Orleans in the long run. We do want to save a city like Baton Rouge, which is further inland here and which is now far from the coast. But Baton Rouge will become a coastal city at some point. We don't want the shoreline to move even farther north than that.
0: We'll be right back.
7: 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That's also where you can find hundreds of archival episodes exploring decades of activism and global struggles for social justice. Okay, now back to the show.
0: Welcome back. I'm Angela Johnson. This is Making Contact. Brianna Castro is an assistant professor of urban sustainability at Yale University. She is one of Dr. Tornquist's co-authors on the Nature Sustainability Study. Her research in climate social science focuses on climate-related migration. Dr. Castro, thanks for speaking with us today.
8: Thank you for having me. Happy to be here.
0: What are the salient points that you really wanted people to take away from the report?
8: Great. One is that a lot of studies on shoreline change and sea level rise are making models. So they're predicting what they think will happen based on models of how climate change works. And this one, rather than projections based on models, it's based on actual physical things in the world. And so we know with more certainty that this is what we can predict. And we know that we have until the end of the century or so before the shoreline moves that far. Now, that's an opportunity. So it's a long amount of time for policymakers and planners to be forward thinking and consider the footprint of New Orleans and how this area wants to develop.
0: What has the reaction to the study been like in the scientific community?
8: At its core, the paper isn't that controversial. The IPCC and other climate scientists have long said that the shoreline would move inland in this part of the world. New Orleans, we all know, is really vulnerable to sea level rise. But what was different about the paper is that we were able to look at literally the Earth and see where the shoreline was in the last interglacial period. So the last time temperatures were in the range that we know they will be now as the climate is changing. So that's not that controversial among climate scientists or climate social scientists. And it was received really well. You know, it's interesting, but I wouldn't say shocking.
0: We asked Dr. Castro about what her paper means for residents of the region and about how policymakers are beginning to think about the issue.
8: I am a sociologist by training, and I do a lot of work on climate change and migration more generally. And so I looked at in the paper how people are moving already, and we can see that New Orleans and coastal Louisiana is losing population every year and has been doing so for some time. And that tells us something important, which is that people are already moving. Now, we don't necessarily know from census data where they go, but we know they're leaving this area. And I think that's a signal that, you know, if people are already moving, then they're likely to continue to do so over time, given the economy, the social factors, the environmental factors in this region. So how can you support that movement that's already happening? And how can you think forward in your planning and adaptation to facilitate movement as the shoreline moves?
0: What would managed retreat look like for communities that would be most vulnerable to the sea level rise, flooding, and deterioration of wetlands? What does that managed retreat look like for them?
8: Resettlement and relocation, what some call managed retreat, is always fraught and complicated. So I would say what we're talking about is incremental moves. And I also think we're talking about a little bit longer of a time scale, maybe than we're commonly talking about with managed retreat. So I would say we're thinking about intergenerational planning, right? Intergenerational moves. Where will my kids live, right? If we're talking about the end of the century, you don't need to relocate people from the homes they're in now. I think we're thinking about growth away from the moving shoreline over time, incrementally. So where that housing is going, where our kids will live. And it looks like moving further north if you're on the coastal Louisiana shore. Mother Nature is always in control, but we can do our best to work with her rather than ignore what's coming.
0: How do you think people can deal with the political disincentives to seriously address this issue?
8: That's the toughest thing to deal with. You know, it's not a great political platform to say we need to unbuild the city. Never would you want to say we need to retreat or relocate as a political platform. I would want to focus on a more future-looking planning process. And that's why this long time horizon is so beneficial, because we're talking about growth towards higher ground in conversation with community for residents of southeastern Louisiana. When you think about the fact that home insurers are reducing coverage, leaving the region, businesses are concerned about the impacts of climate change in this region, you can improve some of those things theoretically by strategically and intentionally planning for the future. So if we think about it more as in what direction are we growing as opposed to what are we relocating or what are we unbuilding, I would hope that would be more politically palatable over time. But it's a tough sell.
0: Pointe-Shin Native American tribe member Teresa Dardar witnessed the devastation Hurricane Ida unleashed on her village in 2021. She explained to PBS why her community is determined to stay in South Louisiana.
9: Everybody that's here, even though they lost their homes, they still want to come home. I think they feel an attachment to the land because this is where our ancestors were. Our cemeteries and our mounds are all down the bayou. We're all connected to that. This is home. And where would you have us go? We're getting close to be the elders of the community. Once we're gone, you know, I want the tribe to still be going on. I don't want all our work to be in vain. We need it to continue.
0: Abby Hotard is an assistant professor at the University of South Alabama's School of Marine and Environmental Sciences. She specializes in human climate adaptation. I asked her about her own reaction to the paper and what she thought of the focus on the idea that people might need to move away from the region.
2: So I'm from the greater New Orleans area. I was a kid of Katrina. And the first time I heard someone talk about retreat or the residents of Southeast

0: The majority of US households have their house as their most valuable asset. So asking them, why haven't you left yet? Why aren't you reacting to these predictions? There's a lot to unpack there.
1: How do people tend to evaluate climate risks to their own homes? And what makes people decide that it's time to relocate or even that they should stay in spite of major risks?
0: The first time most people learn about their climate risk is actually when they get that letter from their mortgage company about their insurance requirements. And then they go shop for insurance. And then they realize they can't afford their flood insurance or wind insurance, or the rates are hiked up after they've had a policy for a while to align with our new climate risks. So most of the time, people are feeling it through the pricing on their insurance. In my work, when I interview and survey people and ask them, are they concerned about the risk of hurricanes getting worse? The majority of respondents say no. And these are respondents from the greater Houston area, the greater New Orleans area. Hurricanes have become a fact of life, even as climate scientists specifically are attributing aspects of these hurricanes to climate change. That's not quite resonating. And that was like why federal government developed the National Flood Insurance Program is because they really wanted to start pricing that risk into people's ability to afford their homes. But again, it's not something that's like top of mind to someone who grows up exposed to living along the water. My research says the majority of folks living in the greater New Orleans area, Southeast Louisiana, when asked specifically if flooding were to get worse, what would you prefer to do? 62% say they would prefer to relocate. But when we ask them a follow-up of where would you go, more than half want to stay within the same city or town.
1: Are there policies that you see can help people better factor in the long-term consequences when making their own decisions about how to prepare for climate risks if they relocate?
0: Yeah, there's a lot of really interesting recommendations out there. A lot of them start, at least in the US, a lot of them start with insurance. If we start innovating upon insurance, how it's priced, how it's offered, tying it to those risks very explicitly, if we start increasing funding proactively. Currently, it's structured primarily coming from the federal government, but perhaps states need to start looking into developing their own funds. There's another recommendation where the payout would actually be equivalent to a buyout. So if a certain metric was triggered, that policy would actually be a home buyout program, which you would then receive the support and funding to start a migration with your household.
1: That insurance policy is going to be pretty expensive, is it?
0: All of this is expensive. There are scholars that try to extrapolate what that would be for the rest of every similarly situated community, and it's on the scale of trillions. Federal government currently is structured in such a way where most of that money is tied to disasters. There is no Department of Climate Adaptation in the US, and asking state or local governments spend that much to then lose their tax base is even more illogical. I tend to try to push recommendations that center people's autonomy first. That's why I'm starting with insurance policies, starting with optional buyout programs. The idea that we should tell everyone to leave casts a shadow. It loses a lot of autonomy. You're also going to lose a lot of trust of the people living there. It's not something that'll be fixed overnight.
1: Can you tell me about the concept of climate adaptation equity and how that comes into play in this situation in Southeast Louisiana and New Orleans?
0: That's a great question. So, climate adaptation equity, the idea that if we're going to start funding climate adaptation initiatives, then we need to consider that people are starting off with different levels of risk, exposure, and capacity to deal with it. A lot of that has been beyond their control. There's centuries of development that have put different communities, different people of different identities in more vulnerable places. If we're imagining a world where entire communities need to be moving inland, and if their community or if the greater good, our government decides that we should facilitate that, that means we need to be providing resources that enable people relocating to then find comparable homes in safer locations. This means paying beyond what their home is worth at its fair market value.

0: tell you as we understand it, because a home in a safer location will be more expensive. There's already a history of climate adaptation inequity in terms of how we decide where to build levees, where to build flood protection. And this is just baked into our policies, but the people that are on the outside of that levee have fewer resources to then respond to that change and then move inland to a safer location. So again, if we were going to try to create a better world in response to our new risks, we are going to have to invest a little more to bring people up to a fair starting place, to bring people up to a safe and thriving place to live. New Orleans, I'm going to take a trip to New Orleans. I packed my little grip for New Orleans.
1: We asked our guests to give their opinion on whether or not southeastern Louisiana and its jewel in the crown, New Orleans, could be saved long term.
2: I think what it means to really save southeastern Louisiana depends on what you consider saving southeastern Louisiana. So if we're talking about preserving communities and supporting thriving communities in southeastern Louisiana, then I think what it takes is incremental long-term planning that is moving development inland before sea levels rise to where people live now in cities like New Orleans and in the parishes around New Orleans. If when you say save Southeast Louisiana, you mean prevent sea level rising, I mean, that's going to require a change. Even if we changed our carbon emissions globally today, it wouldn't be enough. But the sediment diversion of the river that was a proposal that was eliminated would slow it down over time by increasing sediment along the shoreline. So that would at least buy more time, which is one version of preserving shoreline.
3: I'm Robert Eugene Turner. I'm at LSU's Department of Oceanography and Coastal Sciences. It's easy to predict the future, but you could often be wrong. I think there are a lot of things that go on the question of whether New Orleans is doomed or not. You know, of the 10 largest deltas in the world, it's only one of two that's on the inside of the delta. So it is in a vulnerable position, and it's protected by levees, which have failed. So there could be other failures that we don't anticipate. And of course, the more sea level rises, the stronger the levees have to be. And they are sinking a little bit every year as well because of their weight sitting on a peat surface. It's anchored in the initial 20 meters or so, but the ground is sinking a little bit anyhow. So each year, the protection that the levee gives to the city is dwindling a little bit. But it's not going terribly fast, and they do try to upgrade it, but it is a significant issue. My research tells me that these are science issues dwelling within a social fabric, and that's a very complicated system, and we don't have a political system that's doing that. You know, you have people pulling different ways with different control mechanisms, and it's the social system that really needs attention as much as the science system, because science will be ignored until it's too late. There's no silver bullet.
0: People born in Louisiana stay in Louisiana. They come back to Louisiana. We're among the top five states in the country of people who come back. So this kind of squishy concept of just being attached to a physical place in the world is something that often gets lost in this conversation. Sometimes people are going to act what might be perceived as irrational, like staying in a home that's flooding more often than someone else would tolerate. But they're staying there because their grandma lives down the street, because it's all they've ever known, because it feels comfortable. There is something sticky about Louisiana. I'm not, you know, there's plenty of folks who try to study it, but at the end of the day, it's what's held in someone's own heart, and their attachment to that place is something that is hard to quantify in these big models when we start showing how entire communities might be wiped off the map. We might show them that map, but that doesn't mean they're going to act on it.
1: 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I'm your host and producer, Angela Johnson. This show was also produced by Vanessa Kolb and Dan Pavlish. Ace Estwick is our executive producer and audio editor. 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

0: Hi, I'm Hannah Levine, host of The Homestretch here on KXEI. Rhett Miller, the frontman for the Old 97s, has always been an advocate for independent music and community radio stations like ours. 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

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For me to come out here from New Jersey to Tucson, it was a big change, as it is for everybody when they make that big move. 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